0: cinema operator coming into that space, and it's something to be very excited about.
1: After more than a two-year absence, birthing services are returning to two regional Queensland communities today. The state government says planned birthing services are available in Cooktown Multipurpose Health Service and Bilawila Hospital. CEO of Torres and Cape Hospital Health Service, Rex O'Rourke, says the choice to birth locally is an important milestone for Cooktown and surrounding communities. Over the past 25 years, at least 130 maternity units have closed across Australia. A global education report has found more young children in low-income countries are unable to read. Shannon Kirkwood reports.
2: Non-profit organisation The Life You Can Save says its reports, based on feedback from education specialists working in sub-Saharan Africa and a review of evidence on effective interventions. It's found while there's been an overall increase in primary school enrolment across South Asia and sub-Saharan Africa since 2006, among those low-income countries, 9 in 10 children are reaching the age of 10 and are unable to read and understand simple text. A decline in school resources has been identified, while the report also notes the challenge of ensuring children are actually learning in school. The charity says its report will ultimately support smarter and more targeted investment in evidence-based approaches, which strengthen foundational learning.
1: A ceremony honouring former Queensland Police Commissioner Steve Golshevsky is about to get underway in Brisbane. Mr. Golshevsky joined the Queensland Police Force in 1980 and worked through the ranks to be appointed Commissioner in April 2024. Less than a year into his term, he was diagnosed with lung cancer. He returned to the job after 6 months' leave and then retired earlier this year. Mr. Golshevsky died at the age of 67 earlier this month. Turning to sport, Chas Mostert and Fabian Coulthard have won the first Supercars endurance race of the season. In wet and slippery conditions at the Bend in South Australia, the Walkinshaw duo finished ahead of Kai Allen and Tim Slade and Ryan Wood and Jackson Evans. There's also been a change in the championship lead with Matt Payne now ahead of Brock Feeney. The next round will be at Bathurst next month.
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5: In a moment, we're going to be playing the album of the week, but first I'm going to give you the weather. In Taree today and Foster, we're expecting a maximum of 27 degrees. Port Macquarie, 25 degrees. Presently out in Taree at the moment, it's 23 degrees. We have northwest and northeast winds at 15 to 20 kilometres an hour. The fire danger is moderate in our local area today, and the UV index is high. So here's the album of the week. It's Shane Flew and Matt Ross. The album's called Once Upon a Long Time Ago. The first track, Sister Music.

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0: Well, okay, you're on 104.7 at the Park of Tauri. Listen to the AM Music feature album, which is Shane Flew and Matt Ross off their album Once Upon a Long Time Ago. That was the first five tracks. You've got another five to go. It goes for about another 20 minutes, I suppose. But that last track was called Sleepy Town, and prior to that we had Strangers in Paradise, and then the title track of the album, Once Upon a Time, Long Time Ago. And that old song, we started that set off with a track called Sister Music. Like I said, there's five to go, so I'll let them play out and come back and let you know what they were, see what happens after that, and get something to take you up to the 11 o'clock news and your dirt music program from 11 till 12. So the next track we're going to hear is a track called Baby's Eyes. Until you hear my voice again, or it won't be mine, it'll be Steve's, he'll be back in the chair. And the next track we're going to hear is Baby Eyes. Enjoy, you're on 104.7 at the Park, listening to the AM Music feature album.
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How Long Blues. Before that, we heard Dougie's Blues. Before that, Come In My Kitchen, Juliet, You Need a Romeo, and the first one we heard was Baby's Eyes. And the name of the album was Once a Long Time Ago by Shane Flew and Matt Ross. Coming up next, we have Mississippi Shakedown. The album's called The Cost of Living is Killing Me, and the track is I Need a Drink.

weather's getting hot, the weather's getting cold. Still don't know if I believe what I'm told. Just can't figure out who's to blame. Is it the Russians, the Chinese, or climate change?

Okay, you're on 104.7 at the Park, 2 Bob Community Volunteer Radio. I'm out in here in about 4 minutes. I think I've got someone to get us up with the news. That last track was Lady A, or Lady Antebellum as they were known, with a track called Hello World. But other than that, I'm out of here, like I said, a couple of minutes. But after me, you got Dirt Music from 11 till 2, 11 till 12, 12 till 2 it is, this and that with Matt. 2 till 3, you got the Serbian Hour. 3 to 4, you've got the French Hour. 4 to 5, it's Spectrum Sound with Saffron. 5 past 5 to half past 5, we got The Wire. Half past 5 through until 7, it's Driving Home with Fiona. 7 till 9, it is 2B Bop Lula. And 9 till 11, we have got Lost and Found Sounds with Hamish. And outside the studio, up to 25.2. I suspect the temperature is 27 even, but we're nearly there. Other than that, I'm back in the chair here on Wednesday from 9 to 11 on AM News. If you care to tune in and have a listen. Other than that, I'll say my goodbyes. Have you had a good weekend? Enjoy the rest of your day. Have a great week. And I'm going to take up the news of the track by Rodriguez, or Sexto Rodriguez, called Street Boy. Enjoy. You've been on 104.7 at the Park on AM Music at 2 Bob Community Radio.

0: Productivity Commission today. It's been asked by the federal government to inquire into 2018 GST reforms. An interim report handed down last month found the reforms are costing more than expected and have largely not achieved their intent. Mr. Mookie says the GST system is not based on the principle that all Australians have an equal claim on essential services. New research shows people on income support are going without food, struggling to afford rent, and cutting themselves off from friends and family. Brock Anderson has more.
1: The Australian Council of Social Service surveyed more than 1,500 people receiving working-age income support payments in June and July. It found 95% of people are struggling to cover grocery costs, while 3 in 4 are cutting back on food, going without meals, or eating smaller portions. 97% of people renting privately are in housing stress, paying more than 30% of their income on rent, while 9 in 10 people say living on income support has left them socially isolated. ACOS is calling for income support, including JobSeeker and Youth Allowance, to be increased.
0: The federal government has announced $300 million in grants for crisis and transitional housing. The funding will deliver 500 additional homes through the Housing Australia Future Fund and support 19,000 Australians. Housing Minister Claire O'Neill and Social Services Minister Tanya Plibersek say it will help women and children escaping family violence and young people experiencing or at risk of homelessness. US President Donald Trump has downplayed the risks posed by artificial intelligence. Multiple major AI companies have raised concerns about the technology in recent days. Anthropic warned it could end the human race. Its CEO has called for a slowdown in development to ensure safety measures are in place. Mr. Trump says negative forces are warning of risks that won't happen.
2: We can put guardrails, we can do this and that, but I think you have a lot of negative forces that are bringing it up that shouldn't be bringing it up. And they're bringing up things that won't happen.
0: Australians are being urged to prepare for natural disasters this Emergency Ready Week. Research from the Australian Red Cross shows more than 8 in 10 Aussies expected to be affected by an emergency over the next 5 years, but a third don't feel confident in knowing what to do when disaster strikes. Jane Anderson from Australia Post explains what people can do to prepare.
3: Together with Australian Red Cross, we want Australians to take a few simple steps now rather than waiting until there's an emergency on the doorstep. That means having a plan, packing an emergency kit.
0: The Consumer Watchdog says real estate agencies and their clients should have more choice and flexibility in their listing options for the sale and rental of Australian properties. The Australian Competition and Consumer Commission has accepted a court-enforceable undertaking from REA Group. The ACCC was concerned REA's contracts with real estate agencies contained anti-competitive restrictions, which limited the ability of the company's rivals to compete. It says agents will now be given greater flexibility in how their clients list their properties for sale and rent. Turning to sport, Australia has won 2 silver medals at the World Athletics Ultimate Championship. Jessica Hull finished second in the women's 5,000 metres and Cameron Myers won silver in the men's 1,500 metres. And in the NRL, Penrith Panthers halfback Nathan Cleary is free to take his place in the preliminary final in a fortnight's time after receiving a fine for dangerous contact.
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And hi there, you're listening to, and I thank you very much, the Dirt Music Radio Show, coming to you, as it does every week, from the studios of 2SER. Stuart Kipps, my name. Thanks a bunch for joining me this week. And if you're wondering, what have you stumbled upon? What is the Dirt Music Radio Show? What's it all about? Let me explain. Dirt Music is a radio show about music that comes from the heart and takes absolutely no prisoners. What you're about to hear can come from right across the musical spectrum, just so long as it's made with no concession whatsoever to fad or to fashion. So it's another week, another Dirt Music. Lots of music to get through. Some of it's old, some of it's new, some of it, of course, is in between. Let's get started with two pretty new things. One very new thing, which is the new album from Billy Strings, the remarkable, wonderful Billy Strings. The album is called So Much for Goodbyes. We're going to listen to a song from it called Lucid Daydream. And then a discovery of mine over the last week or two, an American artist by the name of John R. Miller. He's got a new album out called The Great Unknowing, and we're going to listen to an incredible song from it called A World Away. We are away on Dirt Music.

I've always been a world away. I can't recall having worked one single day. When it comes to work, I'd prefer to play the jukebox in my mind.

Two incredible, well, I hope you agree, performances to get us underway this week on Dirt Music. First, Billy Strings. I was so incredibly impressed by his live performance when he toured Australia. Was it earlier this year or late last year? But he was phenomenal. New album out called So Much for Goodbyes. We listened to Lucid Daydream. Then, as I mentioned, a new discovery for me, John R. Millar with A World Away. Another artist that maybe I need to get out more. I listen to a lot of music, but I don't get to everything that I've just discovered. Her name is Brennan Weddle, W-E-D-L. An incredible, wonderful, I'm saying incredible a lot, but it is incredible, self-titled album from her. This is a song from it called $2 Pistol.

0: Hope very much you're enjoying the tunes this week on Dirt Music. There are a lot more of them to come, but three there. Based in Nashville, Brennan Weddle with a song from her called $2 Pistol. If you like the sound of that, sort of a mixture of Lucinda Williams meets Sheryl Crow, then you'll like the rest of her record, probably as much as I do. Then I'm a big fan of outsider folk, experimental folk. So we listen to Super Carrie from a brand new album called Derelict, a song called Islands in the Bay, which documents a whole bunch of landscapes on the New South Wales coast as the artist travelling as Super Carrie, travelled along it in a tiny van. And then after that, he's Australian, but he's lived in Dublin in Ireland for many, many, many years. A very fine songwriter by the name of Rory Faithfield. New song out from him, first one in a very long time. It's called Your Eyes Adjust to the Dark. Speaking of new music, artist travelling as Jane Dyer with DOA. 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
1: Take me out because I want you.

me out because I want you, I want you. Hold me down until I need it, oh, I don't care about anyone else.

Three more tunes there on Dirt Music, all of them new and all of them from Australia. Jane Dyer is the name for the artist that we listened to first with DOA, then Toby Mobbs, who's got a new album out called Stranger That I Know, a song from it called Far From Home, and then some cosmic folk from Melbourne artist Zoe Fox with a song from her called Skipty Doo. Yep, Skipty Doo. All right, let's move on. Stuart Coop with you, having a good time this week, sharing some music with you. There's a new album out from the Jayhawks. Here's a song from it. Sounds like the old Jayhawks, and there ain't nothing wrong with that at all. We'll

Okay, we started that trio of songs with a new one from the Jayhawks, the album Sanctuary Park, and the tune called Hands Upon the Wheel. Then, for no particular reason, I was going to play it last week because it's referenced in a Ray Wiley Hubbard song, but I played another song off the Ray Wiley Hubbard album which didn't reference that, so I didn't have a reason, but it's been lingering in my mind. That's a elongated way of explaining why we listened to JJ Cale's song from, I think, 1972 called Crazy a Mama. And then after that, a request from Chris in the Sydney suburb of Marrickville. Greg Trooper, a vastly underrated songwriter and singer, and from him, Hummingbird. Let's move on now. Never need an excuse to play the Grateful Dead on Dirt Music, but recently released is, I think, they're claiming these are the earliest live recordings of the Grateful Dead, recorded at the Fillmore on July the 3rd, 1966. We're going to listen to the Grateful Dead doing their version of the traditional folk song He Was a Friend of Mine, recorded by the Byrds with different lyrics in 1965. They turned it into a song referencing JFK. K, and this is what the Grateful Dead did with it.

Two tunes there, very early recording of The Grateful Dead from 1966 doing He Was a Friend of Mine, and after that, new Alabama Shakes album is out called I Must Be Dreaming, and from that we listen to Waist Deep. Time for me to say goodbye to those of you taking the syndicated show. Hope you can join me next week for another Dirt Music coming to you from the studios of 2SER and around Australia, thanks to the Community Radio Network. Gonna leave you with this for this portion of the show with something from vibraphone player Gary Burton, his version of Handbags and Glad Rags, released on his Alone at Last album in 1971, written by Mike Dabo when he was lead singer with Manfred Mann, first recorded by Chris Harlow in 1967, and probably more famously by Rod Stewart in 1969.

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1: National Radio News.
2: Hello, I'm Laura Devoy. One Nation says it will reduce immigration by 750,000 people over 3 years. The party would have a period of net negative migration before limiting migration to 130,000 a year. Leader Pauline Hanson says migration has gotten out of control.
3: Temporary visa holders have risen from about 2 million in 2022 to nearly 3 million today. Since taking office, Labor has brought in more migrants than the population of Adelaide. It plans to bring in another million over the next 4 years.
2: Labor's Mark Butler says the policy would smash industries which rely heavily on migrant workers, like construction, and would devastate the health, aged care and disability sectors. Liberal Senator Jane Hume says the plan risks sending Australia into a recession. An announcement is due today on the future of hundreds of workers at the Whyalla Steelworks. South Australian Premier Peter Malinauskas is in Whyalla today. At the centre of today's meetings, a decision on the facility's ageing blast furnace, which has been shut down since April. If it's shut down, it's expected to impact around 600 jobs. The steelworks went into administration last February. A decision is due to be made on a preferred bidder by the end of this month. A win for patients is how advocates are describing an end to the uncertainty over the future of Healthscope. A consortium led by Calvary Healthcare will take over Healthscope, which went into receivership last year. It's being reported 15 of the 25 hospitals owned by Healthscope will be operated by Calvary, while Healthcare will take on 6, including Sydney's Prince of Wales and Melbourne's Knox Private. The transaction is expected to be completed by the end of November. New research shows cancer survivors are being pushed into financial hardship. Shannon Kirkwood reports.
4: With diagnoses increasing, the Cancer Council says 2.6 million Australians will be living with or beyond cancer by 2050. Every participant of a survey conducted by the McCabe Centre for Law and Cancer reported out-of-pocket costs, and more than 95% reported emotional distress linked to financial hardship. It's prompted calls for urgent reform to ensure survivors have the support they need to live well.
2: A regional New South Wales cinema has closed its doors after 3 decades of operation. BCC Cinemas Coffs Harbour had its last screening yesterday. However, National Radio News has been told the cinema will be saved by an independent operator. CEO of Independent Cinemas Australia, Nick Hayes, has confirmed the development and has spoken of the affection between Australians and cinema.
5: The number one reason you leave house for a cultural reason is to go to the cinema. And what's great about it is it's egalitarian. The only two factors, sort of from a statistics point of view, that impact people, it's the tyranny of distance or the constraints of poverty. Even in those sort of bottom percentiles of socio disadvantage, if they can still walk to the cinema, they go.
2: Turning to sport, the Sydney Swans have named Dane Rampey as stand-in skipper in the absence of Callum Mills. Mills has been ruled out of the remainder of the AFL Finals series with an ACL injury, and vice-captain Isaac Heaney is under a club-imposed suspension for the rest of the year. The Swans will face Brisbane in a preliminary final on Friday. Rampey captained the club from 2019 to 2023. And in tennis, Alexander Zverev has won the men's final at the US Open. The 29-year-old defeated 8th seed Ben Shelton, 6-3, 7-6, 5-7, 6-2.
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8: 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I hope you're having a fantastic Monday, and I hope you had a fantastic weekend as well. Alrighty, let's chuck on some music now. We'll go with Silverchair and the track Straight Lines. Here it is. Dis and dat. A little bit of dis and a little bit of dat. Good afternoon, Matt Early here, and welcome to another Dis and Dat on this Monday afternoon. Hope you're having a fantastic Monday, and I hope you had a fantastic weekend as well. Had a pretty chill weekend myself. Still no park run or gym or any sort of activity, which I really do need to get back into. I kind of had a feeling about that over the weekend that, yeah, it is definitely time to get myself back in the swing of things again. It should have been long enough now. I should be good to go. So yeah, it's going to happen. It definitely needs to happen. I can certainly feel the effects of not doing it, both physically and mentally. Both physically and mentally, things are a little bit worse for wear. So yeah, it's definitely time to definitely time to get back into to doing it. So that's my goal, I guess, for the next couple of weeks or so, is to try and, yeah, just slowly get myself back into things again and get moving again. Try and get the brain moving again, get the bones moving again, and just, yeah, try and fix what I've created here, because it's a bit of a mess at the moment. So yeah, definitely need to get back in and do a little bit of something to improve myself, both physically and mentally, so that, yeah, I don't lose it all by not doing anything over the next, yeah, little while. Alrighty, you're listening to Dis and Dat on 2Bob Radio 104.7 and streaming at www.2bobradio.org.au. Hope you're having a fantastic Monday. We're gonna chuck on some music now. We'll go with Incubus and the track Wish You Were Here.

0: Everclear there with the track Santa Monica, and before that, we had Incubus with Wish You Were Here. 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So, one of the crazy things I read over the weekend was... sorry about that. We know we've been talking many times about how they're cutting away at people's plans and trying to, quote-unquote, save money and fix the NDIS. So I read a story, and this is nuts. This is how, like, this is one of those ones where you go, how do you justify this... this cut. So, physical therapy. You would think that physical therapy would be an important part of a person's, life. An important part of a person's recovery. An important part of getting more mobility, more independence, and just having an all-round better life, better experience. But apparently that's not how the NDIS sees it. They see it as a value for money thing, apparently. Essentially, in this case, the person wasn't getting what they deemed enough out of this physical therapy to warrant it being part of their NDIS plan, which is an insane thing to say, an insane thing to think, an insane thing to cut because of everyone. Yeah, physical therapy has its moments. Like, yes, it's a long haul for some people. Sometimes you start off great. You get a certain amount, and then, I don't know, it plateaus for a little while, and then you pick it up again, I don't know, a little bit down the track after a few more sessions or whatever. It's not always going to be great, and it's not always going to be the fix. It's not going to be the thing that that makes everything okay, that makes everything better. But yeah, apparently, whatever this physical therapy was not good enough for the NDIS to pay, which is insane because you need physical therapy to do a lot of things, like especially with disability. Physical therapy is a very important part, no matter how disabled you are. Any kind of physical therapy is a benefit. You won't go wrong by, you won't go wrong by having physical therapy. So, like, yeah, I do not understand, how we can get to a point where apparently physical therapy is a no-no, is a thing that, because it hasn't cured someone completely, then it essentially is not doing its job. Pretty sure it's not how that actually works. Basically, you do your physical therapy to get more out of life, get more mobility, strength. It is just an all-round good thing to have in your arsenal. In terms of having that that better life, having that chance to possibly recover, like it is a possibility that people who do physical therapy and are disabled in some ways do recover basically, but a lot of the times it is just to make people's lives easier, better, and help with possibly giving giving people more independence, giving people the chance to be able to move better, which in turn gives you the opportunity to do more. It is just all around a great idea. But apparently if it doesn't fit into their little box of how good it's supposed to be, then it is not worth it. It is not worth the money that the government gives to have such a therapy. It's another one of those things where, just the way that they're coming up with these ideas of cuts, it just doesn't sit right, doesn't really make sense a majority of the time. There are definitely, I will give them a small amount of credit and say that, we do have some cuts that do need to happen and that are happening, and they do make sense, but a lot of the cuts that we are getting do not in any way make really any sense whatsoever, which is unfortunate because you're cutting into people's lives, you're cutting into people's independence, you're cutting into the ability for people to go out and live, to go out and be part of the community, to be somebody, to make a life. Unfortunately, this is true for a decent amount of people, unfortunately, is that the funding people get through the NDIS is there. It's there to basically give them a life. Without that funding, a lot of people would basically just sit at home and essentially twiddle their thumbs and waste away the years until it was time. And so the NDIS and the support that people get is what helps give them some sort of quality of life. And if we start taking that away, then we're taking away the quality of lives of hundreds of thousands of people, which we don't be wanting to do. We want to give people the opportunity to be somebody, to do something, and to be part of society, be out there living your life, getting the most out of getting the most out of their lives. But apparently that is, according to the NDIS, that is too much. We have to basically just sit at home and do nothing, because doing something apparently costs too much money, and trying to better ourselves costs too much money. Trying to be independent costs too much money. So existing as a person with a disability essentially costs too much money, which is wild. It's really, really wild when you think about it, and you see what these people do with the funding, the way they cut the funding, it's kind of nuts that we're made to just sit back and go, okay, cool, that's fantastic, thank you for making sure that I don't do anything, don't get out of the house, don't go to physical therapy and better my life. It's wild to watch, but at this point, it's turning into just another day on the NDIS, which is crazy to watch. But I'm Matt Early, and you are listening to Dis and Dat on TubeUp Radio 104.7 and streaming at www.tubeupradio.org.au. 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
1: 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My name's Nathan, this is our music. This first song is AC/DC's Highway to Hell.

That was AC/DC Thunderstruck. Before that, also being AC/DC with Highway to Hell. This one's Love of the Night by the Proto Men.

That was A Lot of Me, Banana Snails. Before that being Love the Night by the Proto Men. Prodigy, Firestar is the next song.

Alrighty, thanks to Nathan for playing some tracks for us there. 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I hope you're having a fantastic Monday, and I hope you had a fantastic weekend as well. Alrighty, let's chuck on some more music now, shall we? Let's go with Audioslave and I Am the Highway. Here it is.

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2: Hello, I'm Lewis Donaldson. The Victorian Premier says the death of a motorcyclist after hitting a pothole is a tragedy. A 71-year-old Ballarat man was killed after striking the pothole and losing control of his bike on the Western Highway near Ballarat on Sunday. In the 50-kilometre zone around where the motorcyclist crash occurred, the road condition deteriorated from 1% poor or very poor in 2022 to 44% in poor or very poor condition in 2024. Premier Ben Carroll says Victorians are right to question whether they were getting the best bang for their buck.
3: The buck does stop with us. I've made it very clear there cannot be any more buck passing on road maintenance. I've delayed several level crossings. That's added another $100 million to $350 million package to remove 500,000 potholes over summer.
2: Andrew Hastie has claimed Australia will become a supplicant state if it doesn't make a deal with the US to get its Frontier AI. Frontier AI refers to the most advanced, large-scale artificial intelligence models available at any given time. Mr. Hastie says Australia could be held hostage if it doesn't get local AI capacity, and that Australia is falling behind as the world order changes. The Shadow Industry Minister also says working with the United States through AUKUS is the pathway to make that happen. The National Farmers Federation says the disruptions to working holiday visa processing means some farmers are already filling workforce gaps. Brock Anderson reports.
4: The NFF says it will be in Canberra this week to discuss how the federal government's pause to working holiday visa applications from 24 of 29 countries is putting more pressure on farmers, regional communities, and the food supply. It's calling on the Albanese government to urgently restore processing and consult affected industries prior to making any further changes. President Hamish McIntyre says 1 in 7 farm jobs nationally are filled by working holiday makers, so the timing of this pause could not be more serious. He says without access to workers, the impact will flow past the farm gate and onto Australians at the checkout.
2: Overseas, Turkish authorities say they expect to detain more people following a series of raids on the offices of LGBTQ+ associations yesterday. 47 people have already been detained as part of a crackdown on prostitution and obscenity. The government says the operations are aimed at protecting family values. Lessons from space are being brought down to Earth at the 18th National Rural Health Conference in Adelaide this week. Astronaut and 2026 Australian of the Year Catherine Bunnell-Pegg will share how working in extreme environments can offer lessons for healthcare in rural and remote communities. CEO of the National Rural Health Alliance, Susie Teagan, spoke to National Radio News about what the conference will cover.
5: Our conference reflects some of the innovative solutions that rural communities and the clinicians come up with, but also those people that research and deliver care or advocate for rural communities so that they have better access to not only health but also disability and ageing care.
2: Turning to sport, Matilda Mary Fowler scored for Manchester City as the team defeated Aston Villa 4-1 in the Women's Super League. Meantime, Kira Cooney-Cross played her first game for Arsenal this year. The 24-year-old spent much of the year in Australia with her mum, who died from cancer in July. The Gunners played out a nil-all draw with Crystal Palace.
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7: 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I hope you're having a fantastic Monday. And I hope you had a fantastic weekend as well. Alrighty, let's chuck on some music now. We'll go with Silverchair and the track Straight Lines. Here it is.

0: Alrighty, we just had a couple of tracks from Silverchair there. We had The Greatest View, and before that was Straight Lines. Alrighty. You know what? So, I am resigned to the fact that, yes, I have a disability. I'm going to need help. The last few months have been mental. I've obviously needed a little bit more help than I regularly do. And independence is a big thing for me. It's huge. Always has been, always will be. Slowly getting some of that back, but still more of a struggle than I want it to be at the moment. Still kind of working out different things to try and get my independence back, because when I came out of the hospital, I ended up with a new bed, and a new mattress, which has kind of messed up my independence, because it's one of these alternating air mattress things that is just very hard to independently move around on and be able to do things independently. So it's been a struggle. It's been something that I've been working with over the last couple of months since being home, and just trying to figure out how I'm going to get it to work, and if I can get it to work. If not, then I'll figure out a way or an option that can work, because I need something that gives me back my independence and makes me feel human again, because not going so long and being independent all the time, it is certainly a step back to lose that, even if it is just for a short amount of time. Even that short amount of time is just, feels odd, feels weird, and it's just not right. But the other thing that feels kind of weird and a little bit claustrophobic in a weird way is that I'm surrounded by people a lot more often than I was, and that is another thing. This is not so much a disability thing, but just a me thing. I tend to like my own space, like my own company, and just being in the house on my own, not having to deal with the outside world, not having to deal with anyone. I do need that that space, that period of time where I can just recharge, reset, feel myself again, and just get back that energy to live again, to deal with people again. Otherwise, it is it's an experience if I don't do it. And ever since I've gotten out, the amount of time that I've spent with other people, it's been probably double what I would normally spend with people, and it has been a bit more of a struggle than I was hoping it would be. It's at that point. In the beginning, it wasn't as bad. It didn't feel too bad about it. But that also could have just been me being happy to just be out of the hospital, because getting out of the hospital obviously will make you feel 100 times better than being in the hospital. So I think that might have had something to do with it. But ever since probably the last 4 or 5 weeks, it definitely has kind of messed with that messed with that recharge, that you know, that time to just be able to get myself back, get my recharge back, and just feel like I can keep going, feel like I can keep dealing with people. The longer it goes on, the less I kind of want to do anything else. The less I kind of want to deal with people. So yeah, I'm working slowly towards getting a little bit more a little bit more time, a little bit more space. But yeah, it's not quite where it needs to be just yet. It's something that is a work in progress, because yeah, it is sorely needed at this point. I am feeling, and that's the thing, I do feel a little bit better, since I have sort of tried to configure it just a little bit to get a little bit of time. And that's the thing, straight away, as soon as I sort of made that little bit of time, I could feel that little bit of energy coming back, and that's how I knew that, yeah, I needed to fix these things and try and get back to where I was, so that I could have that energy to deal with everything that goes on, have that energy to deal with having to deal with so many people all the time, so many different appointments, so many different things going on. Yeah, there is certainly something in just being able to sit in your own space with your own mind and just kind of, yeah, be within yourself for a decent period of time, just to yeah, give yourself a chance to recharge, to bring back some of that that energy that is greatly needed to deal with some of the things that that life pulls out, because yeah, it can get it can get pretty crazy sometimes. So yeah, it is certainly helpful to have a little bit more energy so you can deal with with these things that are unfortunately part of life, and especially a part of life with a disability, and yeah, all of the things that unfortunately, yeah, do come along with that. But yeah, I'm getting there, and I am slowly starting to see the results of it, and feeling a little bit more. A little bit more myself, but we've got a little bit of a ways to go before I kind of get to a point where, yeah, I can say that I am fully comfortable, that I am fully ready to, yeah, take on the world. Because at the moment, yeah, some days I'm definitely ready. Some days it's good. Some days it's great, and then other days, not so great, not so good. Other days are just, it's just a bit of a struggle to do anything at all. And even just, yeah, existing seems to be a win, some days. So yeah, if I can get back that time and get back that, that ability to just have some recharge time, then yeah, we're all going to be better off in the end, because yeah, it is a bit of a struggle otherwise, because yeah, at the moment, yeah, we're coping-ish, but yeah, it is certainly more of a struggle than certainly more of a struggle than I want it to be, than I need it to be. Yeah, there's so much going on at the moment that yeah, it's kind of needed, kind of a very big point that I do get that recharge, get that energy back, and yeah, so that it's kind of the goal at the moment is to get more of myself back, get my routine back, and just yeah, kind of get back into a bit of a normal life after the craziness that we've had the past 3-4 months. It's been a lot. It's definitely been a lot. I can't deny that. It has been a lot. Alrighty, you're listening to a Dis and Dat on Tubob Radio 104.7 and streaming at www.tuboradio.org.au. Now let's bring in Kurt to play some tracks for us.
1: 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First up, Joy Division with Love Will Tear Us Apart.

0: Here is Eric in Rakim. Paid in Full.
1: Yo, Rakim, what's up? Yo, I'm doing the knowledge, man. I'm trying to get paid in full. Well, check this out. Since Norby Walters is our agency, right?
2: True.
1: Kara Lewis is our agent.
2: Word up.
1: Zakiya and Forth and Broadway is our record company.
2: Indeed.
1: Okay, so who we rolling with then?
2: We rolling with Rush.
1: Our Rush Town Management. So check this out. Since we talking over this deaf beat right here that I put together, I want to hear some of them deaf rhymes. You know what I'm saying? And together, we can get paid in full.
2: Full.

0: money is still a wish, cause I don't like to dream about getting paid. So I dig into the books of the rhymes that I made. So now it's a test to see if I got pulled. Hit the studio, cause I'm paid in full.
1: Akim, check this

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1: And we out of here.
0: Yo, what happened to peace?
2: Peace.

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1: 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I hope you're having a fantastic Monday, and I hope you had a fantastic weekend as well. Alrighty, now we're gonna bring in Ebony from Chatham High to play some tracks. Good afternoon, Matt Early here. Welcome to another Dis and Dat here with Ebony from Chatham. We're gonna play a few tracks for you this afternoon, and our first track for today is
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Seek a weekend as well. So I've been seeing a little bit online again, and we've come up with this, well, this has come up a few times over the years, on and off. I guess as it gets more and more of an issue, it comes up again, and that is the NDIS, yeah, is dealing with a lot of issues, obviously, and they're trying to, quote-unquote, save the NDIS. But one of the biggest issues that they're not doing, or well, that's not being solved, is there's not enough people coming back into the industry to help with the demand for support. Essentially, and that is definitely a huge issue for everyone. It's a huge issue for people with the disabilities, companies, and other workers that are already in the industry, because burnout is a thing, and yeah, not getting the right supports is definitely a thing. So that is something that needs to be looked at again, I think, and somehow addressed, because yeah, we definitely need more people back in the industry, and yeah, companies need more help in supporting those who are on their books, because yeah, at the moment the staff shortages, especially in country areas, it's getting crazy. And I guess what doesn't help too, which is weird, is that there are so many companies that are popping up too. So that stretches out the pool of eligibility for workers and whatever. So yeah, we've got a few issues going on in terms of workers for the right amount of workers for companies these days, especially in regional areas. Alrighty, you're listening to A Dis and a Dat on 2Bob Radio 104.7. FM and streaming at www.tubobradio.org.au. That is the end of the show for today. Hope you enjoyed it. You can join me again next Monday, 12 till 2, for another Dis and Dat. And then I'll be back in here tomorrow morning from 9 a.m. for AM music. Remember, stand up. Sorry about that. Remember, stand up, stand out, be heard, be you. 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And yeah, alrighty, we're going to chuck on some more music to take us out for this afternoon, and we will go with a bit of Stone Temple Pilots and the track Plush here on 104.7 FM and streaming at www.tubobradio.org.au. Have a fantastic rest of the day, and yeah, I'll catch you all tomorrow morning at 9 a.m. for AM music. Here is Stone Temple Pilots and the track Plush.

0: Did you know federal government departments have the power to stop you hearing and reading what they don't want you to know? They can approve the terms for huge sales of agricultural land to foreign companies, but you're not allowed to know. And federal police can raid journalists' homes for reporting the truth if it says you're not allowed to know. Could this happen in Australia? It's happening now. Find out what they don't want you to know at yourrighttoknow.com.au.
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3: Hello, I'm Lewis Donaldson. The federal government is reportedly keeping an open mind to its fuel supply approach as widening conflict in the Middle East sees oil prices rise. Oil prices are up this morning following fresh Houthi strikes on Saudi Arabia, which have led to the temporary closure of a vital oil pipeline. Speaking on Sunrise, NRMA spokesperson Peter Currie says Australian fuel prices could rise in the coming weeks.
4: The government's doing the right thing here by saying they're going to keep an open mind. Obviously, with the volatility in oil prices globally, it's the best approach because we're seeing prices increase again. They're nowhere near as high as they were in April when the last cut was introduced as a result of those record prices. But the government keeping an open mind is probably the best strategy.
3: The Australian reports the federal government is open to cutting the fuel excise again. A veteran and family health researcher says there's a lack of accountability 2 years on from the Royal Commission into Defence and Veteran Suicide. The Open Door initiative at Flinders University has launched a campaign tracking progress against the 122 recommendations. It details the activities which have been announced, the reforms delivered, and evidence of improved outcomes for veterans and family members. Director Professor Ben Wadham says unlike previous Royal Commissions, the Defence and Veteran Suicide Royal Commission doesn't offer clear evidence of where the reforms are up to.
5: We're no different from those Royal Commissions in asking for the same outcome, and this campaign is about calling for that transparency and that record of progress.
3: If this story has raised concerns, you can call Lifeline on 13 11 14. The Minister for Social Services has criticised One Nation leader Pauline Hanson's comments about the Prime Minister's mother. The comments have resurfaced from an episode of Karl Stefanovic's podcast in February, where Ms Hanson called Mr Albanese's references to his public housing upbringing as pathetic. Speaking to News 24, Tanya Plibersek says the comments were inappropriate.
6: I'm all for free speech, but attacking someone's dead mum, is that really what we've come to when it comes to free speech in this country? He's the Prime Minister, he's fair game, he's a big boy, he can cop it.
3: NT police say the outback community of Wadaya are fed up with continued violence. 13 people were arrested over the weekend as part of an ongoing operation targeting recent violence and unrest. The alleged offenders have been charged with a combined total of more than 50 offences. Police say they've increased their presence in the community to prevent further violence, support affected residents, and locate additional alleged offenders. An exhibition out on the front lawns of Parliament today has named the 18,457 children that have been killed in Gaza between the 7th of October 2023 and July 2025. The Wall of Tears installation by artist Phil Bueller also includes the photographs and stories of some of the children. Greens Deputy Leader Maureen Faruqi spoke at the exhibition this morning. She says it is a necessary reminder of the government's complicity in crimes committed by Israel. Rescue efforts are continuing in Indonesia after a ferry capsized in rough weather yesterday. 6 people are known to have died. At least 108 have been rescued. More than 240 people were on board the ferry when it capsized in the Java Sea. And to sport, in cricket, the Melbourne Stars have signed English brothers Craig and Jamie Overton. This is the first time Craig has participated in the Big Bash, while Jamie Overton has moved from a 3-year stint at the Adelaide Strikers. The internationally capped brothers are set to be the first twins to play in the same BBL team when their season begins on December 18.
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2: Hello, I'm Lewis Donaldson. Hundreds of workers at the Whyalla Steelworks have reportedly been made redundant after a decision by the administrator and South Australian government. There will be no more attempts to restart the ageing blast furnace, which has not been operating since April. The steelworks went into administration last February. A decision is due to be made on a preferred bidder by the end of this month. Federal MP for Grey, Tom Venning, who represents the town of Whyalla, says there must be a viable plan.
3: South Australia has the highest power prices and gas prices in the developed world. On six occasions this year, the wholesale power price has gone over $20,000 a megawatt. That's $4.50 to boil a kettle of water. So no wonder manufacturing is going overseas. We've seen $3.1 billion committed to that community, and they've got to get it right.
2: Plug-in solar panels and batteries will soon be available to renters, apartment dwellers and low-income homes under a new government scheme. The plan will explore pathways to safely and responsibly legalise plugging in solar panels and batteries into household power points. Solar Citizen CEO Heidi Lee Douglas told National Radio News the government needs to provide a timeline to legalise the technology.
4: Plug-in solar and plug-in batteries will enable more Australians to harness our amazing Australian sunshine to reduce our energy bills. That's why we want to see the federal government commit to a timeline to deliver safe plug-in solar and batteries.
2: While plug-in solar and batteries are on the market, the use of the technologies hasn't been legalised. A cattle farmer is asking other farmers not to be reluctant to ask for help as the risk of bushfires and other severe weather increases. With more, Shannon Kirkwood.
5: Rural Aid says with the Bureau of Meteorology forecasting warmer and drier conditions this spring and ahead of the tropical cyclone season, registering with Rural Aid is one step which can be taken now. CEO John Walters says it could make it easier to access support if impacted by disaster, including counselling, financial assistance and emergency hay deliveries. While New South Wales cattle farmer Daryl Little Hayes wants farmers not to be ashamed to seek assistance, saying the process to register is easy. Mr. Walters says the charity is there for farmers at no cost.
2: The first attempt to grow yellowtail kingfish in Commonwealth waters has reached a milestone. Around 15,000 of the fish have arrived in Tasmania in two specialist air freight shipments from a Western Australian government marine hatchery. The fingerlings will remain in tanks at the Institute for Marine and Antarctic Studies in Hobart for the next few months before being moved to the Blue Economy Zone off Burnie in Bass Strait for the 14-month trial at sea. An end to warm weather for the southeast of the country with some showers in WA. The Bureau of Meteorology's Sarah Scully has more on tomorrow's forecast.
6: Now, the southeast has been treated to some warm weather this weekend, but unfortunately, that's coming to an end thanks to this cold front that will bring showers and even some possible small hail. Now, a southerly change will then race up the east coast of New South Wales throughout the day, whereas these onshore winds across the tropical north may bring a few peppering of showers through the region. Out in the west, showers and storms are expected to gradually extend towards the southwest and into southern areas as well.
2: To sport in the NRL, Penrith Panthers halfback Nathan Cleary is free to take his place in the preliminary final in a fortnight's time after avoiding suspension. He was charged with a grade 1 offence for an incident during yesterday's qualifying finals win over the Sydney Roosters. He faces a monetary fine, but Cleary is under an injury cloud heading into the preliminary final.
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7: Bien, bonjour à tous. 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

And that was Try Everything by Shakira. Hi, I'm Saffron, and this is my show, The Spectrum of Sound, right here on 2Bob Radio 104.7 FM. It is a very good day today. I hope everyone's also having a good day. I'm going to continue with We Don't Need Another Hero by Tina Turner.

0: us. They don't know about us.
1: And that was They Don't Know About Us by One Direction, Daydream Believer by The Monkees, and We Don't Need Another Hero by Tina Turner. I hope you have enjoyed. Next up, we have Beautiful Scars by Maximilian. 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

0: How to stop.
1: And that was Never Gonna Not Dance Again by Pink. Before that, we had The Good Ones by Talitha and Beautiful Scars by Maximilian. I hope you're all enjoying my show. Remember, I'm Saffron, and this is my show, The Spectrum of Sound, right here on 2 Bob Radio, 104.7 FM. It's also about halfway through my show, which means I get to talk about herbs. Today's herb is technically both a herb and... is it classed as a vegetable or not? I don't know. It's celery. The parts used in medicine is the dried ripe fruits or seeds, which is the same thing. Dried ripe seeds. Celery seed has a strong drutic effect and enhances elimination of uric acid and other toxins from the blood via the urinary system. This action may help to explain its use as a specific remedy for the treatment of painful joint conditions such as gout and arthritis, in which an accumulation of toxins in the joint area may be partly responsible for the characteristic symptoms of pain and swelling. As a result of its drutic properties, celery seed can also be used to treat fluid retention. Due to its slightly antiseptic nature, it can be of assistance in treating urinary tract infections. For safe and appropriate use, at least look up what you're doing, because too much of one thing isn't good. And do not use celery seed in greater than culinary quantities if you are pregnant or breastfeeding. Two very important things for you to note. I hope everything is going well for everyone and that they're all having a wonderful day and that my reading of some herbal remedies might help someone. On that note, how about we move on to the next song, which is Hall of Fame by The Script.

Then that was Radio Gaga by Queen, Just Like Fire by Pink, Pretty Girl by Maggie Lindemann, and Hall of Fame by The Script. Next up we have Bad Romance by Lady Gaga.

And that was Tragedy by The Stabs and Bad Romance by Lady Gaga. It's come to the end of my show, so I'm going to have to say goodbye to all my lovely listeners. I hope you've enjoyed the show. Remember, this is my show, The Spectrum of Sound, right here on 2 Bob Radio, 104.7 FM. And I hope you've had a good week and will continue to do so. I will leave you with a bit of an interim before the next segment, which is usually the news. I'll leave you with Star Wars theme, mostly because I find it funny.

0: Hello, and welcome to The Wire, your national and independent coverage of current affairs right across Australia on community and Indigenous radio. I'm Mary-Kate Hannigan, coming to you from 4ZZZ in Meanjin, Brisbane. And today on the show...
1: We did find indicators that there could be a rise due to things like the impact of COVID-19 and the cost of living crisis, as well as some of the impacts of disasters.
0: New research shows older Australians in remote and regional areas are more vulnerable to abuse. Also,
2: those attitudes existed before the digital world. Without doubt, they've been around for thousands of years, and the Manosphere didn't create them. And it certainly isn't the only thing that contributes.
0: Concerns new laws letting users switch off social media algorithms may not be enough to address misogynistic content online. And later today...
3: For those who struggle with mental health challenges and as well as well-being challenges, something for me and the messaging going out is it's not weak to go out and seek help.
0: A new documentary from a filmmaker in Perth delves deep into the impact of trauma on military service people. We'll have this and more for you over the next half hour. Thanks for being with us today. We're on air across Australia thanks to the Community Radio Network and support from the Community Broadcasting Foundation. First up today, last week, the New South Wales Aboriginal Land Council withdrew from closing the gap discussions in the state. The Land Council says the Minns government has failed to deliver a genuine partnership, shared decision-making and accountability, with more than 43,000 Aboriginal land claims remaining unsolved. The New South Wales Coalition of Aboriginal Peak Organisations has acknowledged the decision, saying the government has to match the Closing the Gap commitments with action. The Wire's contributor from NIRS, Mark Hides, spoke with co-chair Sharif Dean to learn more.
4: Flagged earlier this year that... They have had some ongoing concerns and frustrations, if you would, about their interactions with New South Wales government on a number of fronts. So it wasn't a surprise that they formalised their earlier temporary or postponement of participating in Closing the Gap governance arrangements in New South Wales. So not a surprise. But at the same time, mindful of the fact that it will give rise to questions from people across the sector.
5: What's concerning you about that?
4: I don't know if I'd say that it's a concern. I guess the key point is that New South Wales Aboriginal Land Council is exercising its self-determination in making the decision. It doesn't impact or affect how Newswalk interacts with all of the other peaks or in New South Wales or New South Wales Capo, and it also doesn't impact on Capo's commitment to continuing to work in the Closing the Gap framework and continuing to work with government to pursue outcomes for our people. It's effectively New South Wales Aboriginal Land Council as an organisation taking a particular approach, and for Capo, us continuing to maintain our focus on our ongoing commitment to Closing the Gap and pursuing outcomes for our people, and supporting other organisations and ACOs at a local level to realise outcomes, and using Closing the Gap as the opportunity to bring about some of the change.
5: Does that move reflect broader frustrations from Indigenous organisations in New South Wales?
4: I think it is fair to say that some of the frustrations that Newswalk expresses are shared frustrations, particularly when you talk to organisations locally and regionally. They are more than happy to share the fact that, on the one hand, there is a commitment from the government, so the verbal commitment and the expressing of commitment to Closing the Gap and working differently with Aboriginal people. And then on the other hand, ministers and the premier of that very same government are making decisions that actually are the complete opposite of the commitments that they've made.
5: So is the men's government saying the right things but not following it up with actions?
4: The point that I've made previously and the point that Capo makes is that it's one thing for verbal commitments to closing the gap. What we want to see is action. Like, the truth or the answer is always in the actions rather than the words. So from a Capo point of view, what we've said openly with government is there is a need to actually back our commitments with action and tangible outcome. And what the current issue that we've got is, with Newswalk taking the decision to step away from the Closing the Gap framework, the thing that we'd like to see from government is using it as an opportunity to have a reset of how we're currently operating and have a reset and transformation of the government's approach to closing the gap. Everything's not going to get better overnight. The thing for our communities is, at a local level, communities don't want to see lip service about targets and not meeting targets. Communities actually want to see things changing in their day-to-day life. They want to actually be able to see the change and the outcomes from this work being realised or actually being able to be physically experienced in a local community.
0: Co-chair of the New South Wales Coalition of Aboriginal Peak Organisations, Sharif Dean there, speaking with NIRS Mark Hydes.
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0: New research from Monash University shows older Australians in remote and regional areas are more vulnerable to abuse at the hands of their children or partners. Financial abuse is the most common form of harm for older Australians, with economic pressures like the cost of living and the perpetrator's financial dependence among the driving factors. Geographical isolation for rural and remote elders makes it more difficult for victims to reach for support networks. The Wire's Eduardo Jordan spoke to lead researcher at the Monash Gender and Family Violence Prevention Hub, Associate Professor Bridget Harris, to hear more about the research.
1: So we spoke with advocates and practitioners who support people with lived experience of abuse, as well as older adults experiencing abuse across regional, rural and remote Australia. And we were looking at charting and documenting how abuse presented, who perpetrated abuse, the challenges that victim survivors experience when they're trying to respond to abuse and help seek, and also the challenges that people in the field, so practitioners at a lot of different services, encounter. And from that, what we developed were some recommendations moving forward, but also an evidence base that I think we really need to pay attention to in order to better prevent and respond to elder abuse.
7: So what's the result that was more surprising in the research for you?
1: So one thing that was perhaps surprising was the increase that we found, or people talked about seeing an increase in their work. That might be, though, not just due to an increase in accounts of abuse, although that could happen. It might also be a positive sign of increased awareness of abuse, not just on the part of the community, but also practitioners. But we did find indicators that there could be a rise due to things like the impact of COVID-19 and the cost of living crisis, as well as some of the impacts of disaster. So I'm talking about, say, floods, fires, droughts that we see more often in rural locations. Another thing that was quite surprising was, contrasting previous national findings, we found financial abuse to be the most common form of abuse that it was occurring.
7: Now, what are some of the reasons elder Australians are more vulnerable to abuse in regional and rural areas, according to the report?
1: So there's a number of different factors, and we don't talk about rurality as a source of intersectional oppression, but it's a source of vulnerability, and that's because of a few different factors, including geographic isolation. And so we're thinking here about the sheer distance that can be from someone's house or residence to, say, a service or like frontline responders like police. We also need to think about some of the factors that we see in geographies that are non-urban. So We see fewer public transport options. We see fewer private transport options like Uber, for instance, and a lot of older adults might not have a car, so that sheer distance is much harder to overcome. We also see different things like social isolation. And so some areas were just described as more conservative in their approach, and that might mean that they operate for more traditional gender roles. And so there can be this assumption that, for instance, male figures in households need to take care of the family, and that might be presented as normal, but it can result in men in the family having greater control over things like the economic resources, over the accounts. We also see other challenges like the digital divide, which means that people have less access to connectivity like the internet.
7: You mentioned about digital divide in regional communities. How will technology play an important role in reaching more support for those experiencing abuse?
1: Well, something positive that we saw was as the population ages, we are seeing higher levels of confidence and skill set around technologies. So I think this is going to be something that is changing and really important for our landscape, because it means that we might be able to connect more with older adults who have digital confidence and are comfortable, for instance, using websites or maybe using apps. It might mean that services can offer further digital connection. So they might be able to connect with people via, say, Skype or Zoom or Teams or something like that, or some kind of video platform, which means that their workers also aren't travelling as much. But we did also find that a lot of services talk about how important that face-to-face communication is.
7: And what are some of the recommendations a report suggests to minimize the elder abuse in regional and rural areas?
1: We had a number of fantastic recommendations that really grew from best practice that we saw on the ground. We're really fortunate to have a brilliant service sector. It is very under-resourced, and so certainly it would be great to resource a lot of our services further. We also saw opportunities to promote help seeking and increase awareness through what we see as community spaces. And so we did hear about some libraries, for instance, where they were building community and creating a safe space that then people could feel like they could talk about abuse. So it wasn't necessarily targeted as an elder abuse intervention, but it was designed to support older adults and through that.
0: Associate Professor Bridget Harris from Monash University there, speaking with The Wire's Eduardo Jordan. You're listening to The Wire, independent current affairs on community and Indigenous radio. I'm Mary-Kate Hannigan in Brisbane. A big hello to our friends in Armidale on 2ARM, to our listeners in Alice Springs on 8CCC, and to the other side of the country on Radio Galari in Broome, Western Australia. Last week, the federal government proposed new digital duty of care laws, allowing Australians to opt in or out of algorithmically recommended social media content. Whilst the laws are being broadly celebrated as a win, domestic and sexual violence experts and advocates are concerned the regulations are not enough to address the harms of the so-called manosphere and the misogyny informing this content. To learn more about the concerns, I spoke to author, gendered violence prevention advocate, and PhD candidate at Monash University, Jane Gilmore.
8: These things are always far more complex than the simple solutions that we'd really like to have for them. So it's absolutely true that misogynistic content in the manosphere is exacerbating and radicalising those attitudes amongst some young men. But it's also really true that those attitudes existed before the digital world. Without doubt, they've been around for thousands of years, and the manosphere didn't create them. And it certainly isn't the only thing that contributes to boys and young men and older men having those really toxic and sometimes dangerous ideas about women and violence. Efforts to reduce or even remove some of that really dangerous content from social media feeds is a good idea. Nobody can argue against it. But when we talk about it as the only solution for misogyny and for the spread of rape myths and for the ideas that can encourage and normalise sexual assault and rape and domestic violence, it's absolutely not the only problem or really the foundational problem. It's just one of the elements that contributes to it.
0: Yeah, and you've spoken a little bit to that just now, but what are the risks of simplifying the causes of such a pervasive cultural issue when we know that the serious real-life implications are things like rape culture and trivialising assault and domestic and family violence?
8: The real danger in these simplifications is that it then becomes very appealing because these problems are so complex and the solutions are so difficult and will take so much time and so much money and so much effort that I can really see the appeal in this one piece of legislation that will fix all the problems and then everybody's going to be safe and we can move on, instead of having to confront really, really difficult ideas like it is our sons and boys in our family who are committing these really horrible attacks against our daughters and girls in our family and girls that we know and girls that we don't know. And this is really, really hard to face. And the things that we do to try and change that require a huge amount of effort across the entire community. So it's not just some consent classes and a change to the social media feed. It's an entire community. When we talk about whole of community, we actually mean everybody in the community needs to be part of this. So it's not just teachers of consent education and not just the purveyors of social media or of really toxic content.
0: Accountability for men and boys subscribing to misogyny and sexist belief often goes unmentioned in this conversation when we talk about regulation of harmful content as kind of the fix. What needs to complement this regulation for it to be comprehensive?
8: Well, first of all, we need to just even start talking about accountability for the boys and young men that choose to engage with this content. And Stephanie Westcott has been brilliant on this topic, one of the few people who's even talking about it, let alone the level of articulation and knowledge that she uses when she talks about it. Almost all the other people that I've heard or seen talking about this are talking about boys and young men as if they are just helpless in the face of the algorithm, that they are swept along, that they have no choice and no agency. And that when they then start repeating those ideas or behaving as if those ideas are real, that they're not responsible for that. And we're not talking about adults when we're talking about schoolboys, but we're not talking about little children either. And teenage boys, you know, we're talking 15, 16, 17-year-olds, they have a choice about what they're doing. They know the difference between right and wrong, and we know that because they only do it in certain circumstances.
0: As you mentioned, it is a step in the right direction and, you know, the power should be given back to consumers, but it's only one part of the solution. What does an ongoing holistic approach look like in terms of really effectively challenging these beliefs and attitudes and therefore behaviours?
8: The sort of things that we'd be needing to talk about would be changing the attitudes that underpin almost every part of our lives. So it would be across the board education for journalists, and not just journalists who report on violence against women, but journalists who report on sport and politics and finance, because it's built into all of that reporting too, as we certainly saw with what happened with the Sydney Swans players who were accused of sexual assault and the way a lot of that was reported by sports journalists. It would need substantial education for adults, that we're assuming that if we just educate little boys and teenage boys, that then we can wait until those kids are in their 50s until we start dealing with sexual violence against older women. Like, we can wait 40 years for that, and I don't think we can. And again, don't get me wrong, I have huge respect for Chanel Contos and the advocacy that she's been putting forward, and I do think the Fix Our Feeds is a good plan. I just don't think it's the entire solution, and I think that Tony Plibersek and Anthony Albanese know that. And I would want to hear more information about community-wide work that they're doing beyond just the duty of care and the Fix Our Feeds.
0: Author, gendered violence prevention advocate and PhD candidate Jane Gilmore, ending that report.
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0: A new documentary from a filmmaker in Perth delves deep into the impact of trauma on military service people. Invisible Injuries follows fellow Australian veteran Andy Firmo as he navigates life with PTSD, revealing the unseen impact of war on individuals, families and community. The Wire's contributor from RTRFM, Fiona Bartholomeus, spoke with Andy Firmo and film producer Kelly Bergsma to learn more.
3: I think after my own lived experience was, and the story of sort of coming out of a really bad spot at the time when my wife and I co-founded Invisible Injuries, one of the components was speaking out, and sort of it was a bit of a cathartic process to be able to share my story besides just doing talk therapy with my specialists, and to be able to go there and then find out what other people were sort of doing in their own self-care was the start of it. And when Kelly approached me to be able to create something with the documentary to really get expand the reach and the message, after we spoke, it was a no-brainer for me to be able to hop on board and trust her with that process.
10: So Kelly, what drew you to Andy's story and want to make a documentary and bring Invisible Injuries to the screen?
11: So I grew up on an army base, and my dad served in the Dutch army for 35 years. So I've always seen both sides, and I've obviously seen my mum go through it as well, being on the home front. And as a child, I never really understood what army life did to a family, and a family unit for that matter. And so when I grew up and I joined law enforcement myself, I saw yet another side. And then I became a director and a producer, and I wanted to tell a story that would impact, educate and raise awareness to as many people as possible about PTSD, mental health, but also life after service. So when I met Andy, heard his story, I thought this could help so many others either start their journey, continue their journey, or yeah, find a way through really dark times. And luckily Andy said yes.
10: Andy, what do you want audiences to understand around PTSD that they may not see from the outside?
3: So one of the first things I'd just like to be able to start off with is that the narrative of every veteran is broken isn't true, right? So there's veterans that serve and then go on to lead meaningful lives post-service. For those who struggle with mental health challenges and as well as well-being challenges, something for me and the messaging going out is it's not weak to go out and seek help. One of the things that's really difficult is to, especially from a military standpoint, is to be vulnerable. And when you're in that vulnerable state, people perceive that as weakness, but I don't think it is. I think it's a sign of strength to be able to go in, and we talk about teamwork in the military.
10: And are you able to tell us a little bit about how your military experience changed the way that you saw yourself, your relationships and your family life?
3: There's a lot that you sort of learn from the military experience, and it took me a long time to be able to really post-military bring that into like a more of a civilian way. But now I've taken all those learnings and then just made them fit for purpose in a civilian setting, let's say, if we're talking sort of military speak, in a civvy setting. And I've transitioned now from the military. It's been a long time since I've been out. But the way that we can do it is there's all these little things that you learn that are really big nuggets of gold. And a lot of them come from even having an ethos of your willingness to work, being of service to other people, and all those other really cool values that we have in the military. And then applying them in your own personal setting is one thing that's really been important to me.
10: Now, Kelly, I read that the film was kind of built and made over several years. Can you tell us a bit about the process of kind of putting this film together?
11: We made this film across roughly 2 years. There were bits and pieces that took a little longer than expected. We filmed part of this in the Netherlands. So part of the story is the international collaboration between armed forces. The Australians shared a base with the Dutch, and when Andy was serving in Afghanistan, happened to be that the Dutch base was part of their home in Afghanistan. So we made sure to include that, and we travelled to Canberra. We're very fortunate to have the Australian War Memorial on board and have us film inside there as well. I had the opportunity for Andy to sign his name on the wall. Wow. So all of these components added up to about 2 years. But I think when you create a documentary with such a serious subject, especially it being mental health, you have to do this in various stages to safeguard everyone.
0: Producer of Invisible Injuries, Kelly Bergsma, speaking with RTRFM's Fiona Bartholomeus. And unfortunately, that's the end of the show today. Thanks so much for listening, wherever you are in Australia. The Wire has been produced today with the great support of the Community Broadcasting Foundation and the Community Radio Network. You can check out all of our stories on our website at thewire.org.au and be sure to follow us on Facebook and LinkedIn. The Wire acknowledges the traditional custodians of the Turrbal and Yuggera countries where this program was produced. And we pay our respects to Aboriginal elders past, present and emerging. Today, The Wire came to you from 4ZZZ in Meanjin, Brisbane. I'm Mary-Kate Hannigan. As always, thank you so much for your company and we'll see you next time on The Wire.

Yes, good afternoon, folks. It is Monday and it's the Driving Home Show, All Australian edition, with me, Fiona. And that, of course, was my intro instrumental, or Wedding Cake Island, Midnight Oil, the great, the one and only Midnight Oil. And, I've got a mixed bag on the show tonight. Hope you're having a good Monday. It's beautiful in the valley today. Absolutely glorious, a blue sky day. And we're going to continue kind of on that nice theme, because this is a track called Your Halo's Bright. This is Fallon Kush from their Stranger Things Have Happened album, and Stranger Things Have Happened. Fallon Kush, they're out of Sydney, and they were playing last weekend at the Union Hotel in Newtown. And if you got along to that gig, lucky person, Fallon Kush, your halo is bright.

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We'll look after every roof like it's our own.

Oh, yeah, we've got to stop that. Just a quick weather check. Don't need to play the whole thing. For weather, it is currently 21.3 degrees in beautiful downtown Taree, situated in the glorious Manning Valley, and it was a glorious day today. Not sure what the temperature got to because, like, blame the bomb website, seriously. You find it hard to get actually... You can get the forecast or current and past weather. Let's have a click on that and see what that... And then it takes me to a totally ridiculous... honestly, bomb. Just revert back to the old website. It'd be a lot easier. Anyway, it's going to be 30 degrees tomorrow with a shower or two and 11 degrees overnight. The wind should be light, and it is currently 58% humidity. And hope you're doing well on this Monday afternoon. It is the Driving Home Show on your 2 Bob FM. And I want to return to the sea. This is Vicar and Linda.

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1: 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It's 2 Bob Braves.
2: Indeedy doody doody doodoos. It is the Raves time. And what have we got? Oh, just the standard issue Raves today. AM music feature albums heard around 10 a.m. on the morning. What do they call it? My brain has gone blank. What is it called? AM music show, of course. I think it was the morning music. I couldn't quite get there. My little brain is the battery's flat. Is that what the problem is? I don't know. Tomorrow's album is Eddie Current, Suppression Ring, and their album In Light of Recent Events from just this year. Wednesday, you can hear Vicar and Linda. Where Do They Come From? And that, of course, previously, Return to the Sea is a track you can hear a Wednesday morning from Vicar and Linda. Always beautiful tunes from Vicar and Linda. Thursday, it's Fiona Boys and the Fortune Tellers live at Blues Fest 2004. I think that was released only last year. And Friday, you can hear the album. I'm going to play a track from next. It is The Cruel Sea, their album Straight Into the Sun, on the AM music show Friday morning after the 10 a.m. news. And good listening all week. Hear it too, Bob. And of course, we also have albums of the week played, well, at any time we can surprise you. Selenistas with Scattered Like Crows, Grace Mitchell's album A Daughter of the King. I don't think I'd want to be the daughter of the king. I'd rather be Independent Princess, maybe. I don't know. Saigon Soul Revival with Shontavi, I'm not sure how to pronounce that. It sounds groovy, though. Putumaya presents Global Tranquility as well. So, interesting stuff there. Just to let you know, this is the Driving Home Show with me, Fiona, through till 7. When it's 2B Barbalula, bringing you 60s, 70s groovy tunes with Cookie and Tracy, or Cookie and Tracy, or just Tracy. Who knows what the show will bring, but it's always great listening, especially for those of us who lived through the 60s and 70s. And I hate to admit it, but yeah, I was there. I was there then. And of course, 2B Barbalula goes through till 9. Fantastic listening, of course. And it's Lost and Found Sounds with Hamish through till 11. And then we switch overnight to the Community Radio Network, of which we are a part. And this is a track from this album when it came out. I've always liked these guys. I love Tex Perkins. The Cruel Seer have always been a great band. Used to see them occasionally at the Annandale Hotel in Sydney many moons ago. But, of course, I have travelled straight into the sun, and like Icarus, my wings melted, coming crashing back to earth. But the Cruel Sea fly on, straight into the sun, and this is a track called, the title track off the album, Straight Into the Sun, Cruel Sea.

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1: Oh yeah, you got to love The Cruel Sea, and it is a cracking album. It is the AM feature album this Friday morning after the 10 AM news on the AM music show. And while we're heading straight into the sun or doing something with the sun, this next track is also about the sun. This is the sun coming up. I believe it's scheduled to do that tomorrow morning. I don't know how we know this, but the sun will come up. This is Mako Road. The sun comes up.

0: That's Maker Road there with a track called The Sun Comes Up. And yes, pedants and nitpickers, they are not Australian. You're right. You're absolutely correct. They're out of Wellington, New Zealand. They're a four-piece indie rock band from that self-same city. They're a university covers band in Wellington and quickly became, well, an impressive indie outfit. And let's see, they are not scheduled any touring. I think one of them's gone out on a little bit of a solo or other collab of some sort. Unfortunately, they haven't toured Australia since around mid-2022. And yeah, we miss them. We miss you, Mako Road. You're groovy. Yeah. So come back. Put out another album or do something, you know? It'd be nice. Mako Road, we're heading towards the top of the hour on the Driving Home Show. You're listening to Two Bob. It's 104.7 megahertz. Oh, megahertz. I've been in megahertz lately. Just aching muscles and backaches and all sorts of things. Trying to get my little piece of paradise ready for fire season. I hope you are prepared too. Well, we're heading to the news, so yeah, check out what's happening in the world.
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2: Hello, I'm Lewis Donaldson. Universities Australia warns One Nation's migration plan would critically damage the international education sector. One Nation has unveiled its plan to slash immigration by 750,000 places over 3 years. Student visas would be capped at about a third of current intake, and visas for the families of skilled migrants would be cut to zero. Senator Hanson says Australians have had enough of mass migration.
3: Tinkering around the edges will not fix the damage. For a period of 3 years, we will deliver net negative migration by drastically cutting the number of temporary visa holders. We will take back control of who comes here and how many we accept.
2: Labor frontbencher Murray Watt says the plan would destroy regional communities and cause a recession. Hundreds of workers at the Whyalla Steelworks have reportedly been made redundant after a decision by the administrator and South Australian government. There will be no more attempts to restart the ageing blast furnace, which has not been operating since April. The steelworks went into administration last February. A decision is due to be made on a preferred bidder by the end of this month. The Prime Minister has denied his involvement in the golf club grant controversy. Anthony Albanese has been questioned over a $6 million grant promised to the Marrickville Golf Club at the federal election. The Prime Minister held an honorary membership to that golf club, which he had not declared on his register of interests. Mr Albanese's only response was this.
4: The question goes to Cabinet processes.
5: The decision
4: maker is the Minister for Infrastructure. I'm not even the decision maker.
2: The money was awarded through a fund that heavily favoured Labor seats. The Department of Foreign Affairs and Trade says it is assisting the family of three Australians who died in Bali. The ABC reports Balinese police are investigating the deaths as a suspected murder-suicide. Some of the biggest AI tech companies have raised concerns at the pace at which AI is developing, calling for a slowdown. Dario Amodi of Anthropic, whose company created Claude, has written an essay, We Must Pace the Frontier. That work has been supported by Grok's Elon Musk and ChatGPT's Sam Altman. US President Donald Trump has, however, downplayed the risks of AI.
6: We're leading China in AI. We're the most sophisticated country in the world. And frankly, I want to keep it that way, because whoever wins AI wins. And we can put guardrails, we can do this and that, but I think you have a lot of negative forces and are bringing it up that shouldn't be bringing it up, and they're bringing up things that won't happen.
2: Rural and remote communities continue to face gaps in healthcare, with funding and resources failing to match the challenges a third of Australians face. That will be one focus of the National Rural Health Conference in Adelaide this week, bringing together health professionals to discuss better ways to support rural communities. CEO of the National Rural Health Alliance, Susie Teagan, spoke to National Radio News about one of Australia's biggest health funding issues.
7: currently we have an $8.35 billion underfunding, which means that if you live in rural Australia, you're receiving between $1,090 and up to $4,600 less healthcare. You know, you're receiving less money in your public hospital, you're receiving less money as a person trying to get access to disability, ageing and health services. And that is just not right.
2: To sport, in rugby union, Jordan Pataia has been named in the Wallabies squad after a sojourn into the NFL system in 2024. Harry McLaughlin Phillips has been named in his first Wallabies squad, with Zane Nongo also returning.
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Yes, let's check the weather for the week upcoming, shall we? Forecast for the rest of Monday is clear, and it's going to be a slightly cool night, not super chilly. 11 degrees is the forecast overnight into Tuesday, the 15th of September, and an interesting day tomorrow. Forecast says a sunny morning, a shower or two. Minimum of 11, as I said, and maximum of 30 degrees. Ooh. Sunny morning, medium chance of showers most likely at night. The chance of a thunderstorm in the afternoon and evening. Is it storm season already? No, can't be. Light winds becoming southeast, 15 to 20 kilometers an hour in the early afternoon, then turning south to southwest in the evening. 50% chance of any rain and only up to 1 mil, so not a lot. Well, we don't call that a proper storm, but a thunderstorm. If you get under it, you might get more than a mil. Like a trackball. See if you can run on the earth to move your property under the thunderstorm. I don't, well, it might work. Wednesday, the 6th of September. There are people who believe the Earth's flat still, so come on. My suggestion's not that far out of bounds. Wednesday, the 16th of September, minimum of 13 degrees, maximum of 18, shower or two, cloudy. High chance of showers. So that's 30 degrees on tomorrow, 18 on Wednesday. Well, is it summer? Is it spring? Is it winter? Is it? Oh, it doesn't know what it is. High chance of showers, most likely in the early morning. Winds are south to southwest. 25 to 35 kilometers an hour, becoming light in the late evening, and we're expecting 0 to 2 mils. 13 degrees to 18 at maximum, so that's not a big range as compared to tomorrow, which the 19 degrees range, 11 to 30. This is only a 5 degree range, 13 to 18. I can do maths. Yeah, I can do basic maths. Don't ask me to do trigonometry anymore, though. Cosine, tan. Thursday, 17th of September, minimum of 11, maximum 19. Cloudy, high chance of showers, most likely in the morning and afternoon. Winds west to southwest, 15 to 20 kilometers an hour, tending a south to southwesterly, 15 to 25 kilometers an hour during the morning, then becoming light during the evening. And now we're expecting a 0 to 4 mils, so probably a little bit of rain on Thursday, which handy. Keep the place damp, keep the grass green, and keep the fires away. Rain today keeps the fires away. That's what that's. Is it a wives' tale or a? Oh, it doesn't matter. Friday, 18th of September. Now it's getting cold at night. 8 degrees into Friday. Maximum 24. So warming back up towards the weekend. It's sunny. Light winds becoming easterly, 15 to 20 kilometers an hour during the afternoon. Then becoming light during the evening and no rain. Saturday, 19th of September. Can it be that far into the year already? 19th of September? I don't believe it. Someone stole some time. That's what I reckon. Minimum 9 degrees, maximum of 29. So getting warm again. So it's warm, cold, warm, hot. Sunny, light winds becoming easterly, 15 to 20 kilometers an hour during the day, and no rain. Sunday, pretty much a cookie cutter day. Minimum of 11, maximum of 29. Sunny, light winds becoming easterly. So there goes. This is getting interesting this time of year. The weather does vary. We know that. It's like not sure whether it's going to really be winter still. Well, it doesn't know whether it wants to be summer or winter, and it's oscillating between the two. And who knows what's happening with the weather. Yeah, but the sun does. The earth does turn and the sun does spin and we spin around it and or something like that. Acid and Honey, this next track, is straight out of Babe Rainbow's, well, relatively recent album of the same name. And this is the title track from Babe Rainbow. They groove.

That's straight out of the hot lot. That's, of course, the Groovy. The Groovies from Byron Bay. That's Babe Rainbow with the title track from their, well, relatively recent. It's like about a month or so old. And I was just looking them up. They've one of my favourite little community radio stations. They're not so little. They've got two locations, one in Seattle, one in the Bay Area. It's, of course, KEXP. And in October 2025, Babe Rainbow were performing in the KEXP studios. They're groovers that they are. They're currently winding up for a little Australian tour. They're out west playing Margaret River in Scarborough in, of course, Perth, overlooking the Indian Ocean at the Indian Ocean Hotel on September 25th. So get on your bike and get across the Nullarbor. Poof. This next track is also out of the hot lot. They're groovy. They're from Sydney. They're all female. Go girls. This is their third album. This is Body Type. Their album is Tally. And what? Oh, I'm playing Gorgeous. I'm just gorgeous. This is Body Type.

No, that was. Actually, I was surprised by the end of that track because I wasn't paying any attention. Body Type with a track called Gorgeous, and that's from their new album featured in the Hot Lot here at Two Bob. The album's called Tally. And oh, I've got myself all discombobulated. Here we go. I'm going to try something new. This track was, I found it on AMRAP. This is Cyril with a Breathless. It's a remake, yes, but Cyril's a local artiste and DJ. So let's go with, if I can. Here we go. Cyril, Breathless.

0: Oh, that's a groovy one. That's, of course, Cyril, officially known as Cyril Reilly. He was born in 1997. And in 2021, he began occasionally uploading remixes of well-known songs to various platforms. Among other things, he remixes Escape by Rupert Holmes and Let Me Love You by Mario as deep house tracks. And that's a groovy one, a remix. He's from Lake Cargelico, of all places. So he's a rural lad from deep rural New South Wales. Go a Cyril. And, yeah, he's he grew up around Yuabalong. And he went to high school in Lake Cargelico. Born in Griffith. He's lived in Townsville, Gunnedah for a short time in his teens. He can play guitar, piano, drums, and began producing music in his late teens. So that's a little catch-up on Reilly, a DJ. And he's made some international renown for himself as well. And, web browser has gone nuts. What have we got up next? It is perhaps a word from a valued sponsor.
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0: And this next track, while I'm on the Aussie DJ themes, DJs making their a name for themselves. This next one has certainly done that. This is Fisher with What a Life. And this has been fairly prominent in the AM rap charts. This is Fisher.

Oh yeah, that's groovy stuff dished out by Fisher. And of course, when you write his name, you've got it stylized in all caps. It is actually Paul Nicholas Fisher, and he was born and raised on the Gold Coast. And he's been he was one half of the a duo Cutsnake. The group was formed with fellow surfer Lee Sedley, and the duo started DJing together while travelling on the pro surf circuit. Because did I mention that he was competed in the World Surf League qualifying series for a number of years before retiring from surfing, professionally that is, to start a music career in 2012. And he's been around, he's had Emmy Award, Emmy nominations, Grammy, ARIA Awards. He reached number one in the ARIA Club track charts, Losing It in 2018 was that track, and that was a groovy one. So get into some Fisher if you want to dance to some super groovy Australian vibes. And super groovy Australianness continues on the All Australian Driving Home Show. This next one is Kiss Chasey with Parasite.

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1: 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This next one's a band out of Sydney. This is from their sixth studio album. They're groovy. They are Dappled Cities, and this is a track called, what have I got lined up? Oh, it's Aurora, Dappled Cities.

And that was, of course, Car, Royal Lotus. And they are a groovy duo. Yeah, with some interesting stuff going on, going down. So, yeah, they are out of Sydney. Royal Medel and Otis Pavlovic, who likes to... Royal Medel hides his face behind his long fringe and by other means because of personal insecurities and severe anxiety, which is a real pity. The music stands up regardless of showing his face or not. They are Royal Otis. Yet another super groovy outfit out of Sydney. And they're not playing anytime soon. So let's get on with some more tunes. Oh, before that though, let's have a word about ourselves for advertising. If you're a business in the Manning Valley,

0: 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Think about this next message.
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0: And this next track is probably from my favourite album of the last few months. It's Experiencing Feelings of Joy, which I think is largely the purpose of life. And think about it. Just be happy. That's what the Dalai Lama says, and I'm with old Chuckles. This is, of course, the Jungle Giants with All the Time in the World. Those rascally Jungle Giants.

Oh, yeah, that's super groovy stuff from the Jungle Giants. All the time in the world. And this next group is, where are they from originally? The little page doesn't say, but the Gerringong, oh, South Coast, but they're coastal, so they've got that surfy look, but they're currently playing in Dublin on the 20th of September, that is, then Birmingham, and then Glasgow, so they're going international, going big time. This is Pacific Avenue, and give it up for yourself.

Oh yeah, that's Pacific Avenue there, and we're gonna go out with a classic. I was just looking though at a couple of little things. There's a new EP out from Hockey Dad, so I'm gonna have to get that and be playing it next week for you. There's a few other bits and bobs hanging around, but yeah, Hockey Dad is a favourite. And looking forward to hearing their new EP. It doesn't actually say on their website when it was released, but it's recent. And they have an upcoming tour. But let's move on from that and go to a classic. This is an absolute classic of Australian music. This is The Triffids. I'm going to go out with them. Of course, Bury Me Deep in Love. Gorgeous stuff. Upcoming next on the hour is To Be Baba Lula, and Cookie is in the house. Bury Me Deep in Love. Enjoy.

Good evening, ladies and gentlemen, boys and girls, and all creatures great and small. Welcome to another edition of 2B Bobalula with Cookie this Monday night, flying solo this evening. Tries to be back bigger, better than ever for next week. 60s, 70s music's on the cards. What's happening, shall tell you. Look back at the week that was from the 14th of September to the 20th of September, as we'll hear from these artists: Johnny O'Keefe, Queen, The Doors, Billy Joel, as well as the Mamas and the Papas. We'll start off with a lad who's having a birthday this week. One David Lawrence Ricks, born September 18th, 1940. What's been known as Lonnie Lee. His career started out in the mid-50s. Got his big break winning a MGM contest, being Australia's own Elvis. First recorded 1959 for Leading Records, Ain't It So, which he wrote with Johnny O'Keefe and became his first hit. Other hits he had in the early 60s was Now Then, Starlight Star, Bright, Yes Indeed I Do, I Found New Love, Sit Around and Talk, Don't You Know, Pretty Baby. And his last hit record was in the late 60s, Sad Over Someone. He continued touring in the 70s and beyond into the pubs and clubs. And he's will be other than 86 this particular week. And started proceedings as his biggest hit in 1960. It's Now Then with Nolly Lee, I Found a New Love to Be Bob Lula.

2B Bubble with Cookie. 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The Donny Ross and Supremes, where Reflections, written by the team of Holland Dozier and Hollanders, their first foray into psychedelic pop, year of 1967. Top 5 hit in the US, UK, only 26 in Oz. And in other news, there was with Donny Ross and the Supremes, the recording of Love Child on the 17th of September 1968, and fast forward a couple of years after that, on the 9th of September 1970, after leaving Supremes, Donny Ross had a first solo number one, Ain't No Mountain High Enough in the US. Also, and there we had on board Marcy Jones and the Cookies with the song You and My Mind. Of course, Marcy Jones started as a teenager with the Thunderbirds in the early 60s, and she went and performed with Louie Rose Band of Playboys, Pin of the Ghost Show. Issued 5 singles from 65 to 67. 67, Suggestion Number. She teamed up with the Cook Sisters. No relation, by the way. The Cook Sisters, Beverly, Margaret, and Wendy. And, of course, released at least a few singles in the late 60s, as well as a bit of touring of Southeast Asia and support acts such as the Monkees on the tour of 68 as well. Your Mind was written by another Mr. Hans Poulsen, prolific songwriter, Australian songwriter. Also, on there we start off the songs from the year of 1960. There it was none other than Barry Stanton with "Don't You Worry About That." And that song was written by another than Mr. Johnny O'Keefe. Probably that we had on board. Speaking of which, Johnny O'Keefe, yes, indeed, I do, from the year of 1960, the Wild One himself. And prior to that, man who got his big breakthrough, the JOK, now then Lonnie Lee, with his big hit from the year of 1960, Found New Love, made it top, nearly the top of the charts, number two, the highest it got in Sydney. Righto, this kick, get forward into the 70s right now, year of 73. Here's none other than Billy Joel with Piano Man to be Bob Lula.

conclusion, we'd like to thank Eric Clapton, George Harrison, Dean Martin, Ginger Baker.

2B Bubbalula with Cookie this Monday night. Looking up your 60s and 70s music on 2 Bob Radio 104.7. The Rodgers Brothers, You've Lost That Lovin' Feeling. Their first big hit, because written by none other than the team of none other than Barry Mann and Cynthia Will from New York's Brill Building, because Phil Spector got involved and made magic, basically those two contrasting voices, because William Thomas Manley, born September 19, 1940, born in a musical family. His father led a band, played sax, and mother played piano and sang. Billy's own group, the Paramours, and introduced to Bobby Hatfield his own group, the Variations. So after singing together, decided to come together and form none other than the Righteous Brothers, because having a career of Righteous Brothers after they went, did their own. Bill Medley did his own thing. Successful career as a solo artist, recorded 14 albums. Of course, known for that song from Dirty Dancing, I've had "The Time of My Life," a huge hit in the 80s. Of course, Bill Medley will be none other than 86 on the 19th of September. Also, and there we had on board none other than The Star, written by none other than Johnny Young, the singer of that particular one. Rusty Wiley, because singer from Brisbane, who hosted TV pop shows Uptight as well as Happening 70, and was a top five hit in that particular 1969. Prior that, we had none other than Tony Cole. Who was he? I shall tell you right now, because Australian singer songwriter, recording in early mid 60s, released a couple of singles. In the 70s, well, he co wrote "Beg, Steal, or Borrow," performed by New Seekers, UK's entry in the Eurovision, finished second. The single "The Hook," of course, was his own, and didn't do too much in terms of recording. That was only hit in Brisbane, top 20 hit that particular one. Also, there we had to start us off, the man himself, the piano man, Billy Joel. Fisher recorded the track on 17th September 1973. Piano Man, inspiration, fictionalized account based on his actual experiences working in lounge pianist under pseudonym Bill Martin at the Executive Room Bar, LA, between 72 and 73. His big breakthrough hit there. Righto, let's get moving on right now. These next three songs are all Aussies who were lead singers of their bands in that particular decade. We're going to kick it off. Well, they're just going to do a bit of solo work away from them, the particular bands. Here they are. Here's Daryl Braithwaite with, now then, Cavalry, right here on 2B, Bob Alula.

Yes, one and only T-Rex with Jeepster right here on 2B Bubble. Little Cookie this Monday night, looking after you, 1670s music. 2B Bubble 104.7 from the Electric Warrior album, of course. The song's based on a Wolf and Howlin' Wolf Blues song, You'd Be Mine, written by another than the great Willie Dixon, of course. T-Rex, of course, originally known as Tyrannosaurus Rex, originally formed in 67 by singer-songwriter Mark Bowen. Originally a psychedelic folk band that changed their sound to a bit of electric rock, of course, more known for being pioneers of the glam rock movement. Of course, songs are known for Ride a Wild Song, Swan, Hot Love, Get It On, Metal Guru, Children of the Resolution, Solid Gold, Easy Action. And sad news, of course, in this particular week, it was on the 16th of September 1977, Mark Bowen, T-Rex, died in a car accident at the age of 29. Also, and there we had the Thin White Duke himself, Gene Genie, lead singer from the Aladdin Sane album. Two influences in that particular song, Iggy Pop, because he was known for his middle lifestyle and antics, and Serinda Fox. She was the actress that starred in those ads for Gene Genie Jeans. Starred in the video along Bowie. Actually, a bit of trivia for her, was Steve Tyler's first wife. There you have it. Also, there we had some artists who went solo in the 70s from their bands. Because I apologise for those New Zealand fans, I did label this bloke, Mark Hunter, as an Australian, but we tend to do that a bit too often these days. Because Decline was in Dragons because of the success they had, and the troubles in the band, he decided to depart from the band for a short time. And that was his debut solo single, Island Nights. In there as well, Tracks of My Tears by Shirley, cover of a Miracles song, I believe, in that particular one was a top 20 hit in the year of 1977 for Shirley, because Shirley was the lead singer of Skyhooks. He found the time, of course, they still were the band. Back then, of course, they were sort of winding down in terms of their hits. In there as well, prior to that, we had on board, now then, Daryl Braithwaite with Cavalry, as I said. Now, the solo work done by him in the 70s, because he, in between being lead singer of Sherbet around that particular time. And in terms of chart hits, it was, he did have a bit of solo success in the 1970s, did Daryl. So, top 20 hit in that particular week. Okay, right now, it's now time to, I might as well stick in the 70s. This particular Aussie band has formed after the breakup of the Bootleg Family Band. Of course, this is their first single release of the year of 1976. Here is Avalanche with Wizard of Love right here on 2B Bubble.

Detroit, a Pontiac, Michigan youth was reported dead at the scene of a head-on collision on Grand Avenue this morning. The youth was reported for driving on the wrong side of the boulevard when he struck a delivery truck and was catapulted through the windshield of his car. The driver of the truck is reported to be uninjured. The identities of both men are being withheld by local police. County legislators today are expected to rally to the aid of striking longshoremen in hopes of ending the 9-month...

2B Bubble of Cookie Radio and 2B Radio 104.7 on your dial. Another than Mummers and Papas with Words of Love, written by another than John Phillips. And taking center stage was another than Mama Cass in that particular track. Also on there we had Mama Cass doing a solo single after the parting from Mummers Papas, getting a solo career. It's getting better. And speaking of, Mama Cass was actually born in this particular week. 19th of September 1941, passed away on 29th of July 1974 from a heart attack. All rumours take it was a ham sandwich, but that's an official warning. Stage name Cass Elliott, US singer. Of course, went to pursue an acting career in New York. And a singing career began when she actually moved to Washington, D.C., joined a U.S. folk music band. Once they did their bit, she was part of the Mugwumps, which featured another Denny Doherty. Of course, they did a little bit later. Once they did his course, eventually teamed up to be part of Mamas and the Papas with Michelle Phillips and John Phillips, of course. And those are great songs from the 60s, such as California Dreaming, just to name one. Of course, there are any others. They did look through my window, and well, even, and then after that particular episode, of course, she did have a solo career, such as well, It's Getting Better, the one we just played, as well as Make Your Own Kind of Music. And she did release again Dream Your Little Dream of Me, even though it recently was with the Mamas and the Papas. Of course, she'd have a singing career away from the as I said, away from Mamas and Papas, and had a solo career. And a few years she based herself in America around all the circuit there, and sadly passed away in 74, age 32. Right, enough of me jabbering about that for the time being. Also on there we had on board 2B Bobalula, Detroit Rock City, on other than Kiss, written by Paul Stanley as a tribute to the music scene in that particular city, but it was reworked in something more complex. Of course, it was made in a song about a fan, young fan killed in a car accident away to a Kiss concert from their, it was from their Destroyer album. And the particular lads this particular week did on September 18th, 1978, a couple of years later, all hit stores on the same day with their solo albums. The Kiss members Gene Simmons, Paul Stanley, Ace Frehley and Peter Criss. Right, in that as well we had Hush with Messing Around. That was one of their final singles released before they split up. And that was from the album Touché. Also, we had a band called Avalanche, Aussie band, and that was from their debut single, Was a Love. Came out in 1976. Right now, it's now time to get back on track. Talk about none other than James Marshall Hendrix. Of course, sadly passed away in this week of 18th of September 1970. No one better than Jimi Hendrix. Found dead in his basement of his girlfriend's house in Notting Hill, London. Fatal overdose by pills, barbiturate vesrax, along with alcohol. Of course, highly regarded as one of the greatest guitarists of all time. Of course, Ali Experienced in the 67 album, as well as Axis Bold as Love, 67. Of course, a man who really could light up the stage with his guitar playing. Left-handed, actually played at Fender Stratocaster upside down. He's a showman, of course, his performances, guitar on his head, picking out notes of his teeth, as well as in the climax of his shows, lighting his instrument on fire. Of course, he had very unleashed with his guitar, hard rock riffs such as Purple Haze and Foxy Lady, Cross Town Traffic, as well as tender ballads such as Wind Cries Mary, Little Wing, Angel, as well as some blues recordings, Red House and Voodoo Chile. A man lost, gone too soon, at the age of 27. And this particular night on 2B Bubbalula, we're going to play a few songs of Jimmy's, starting with his own, and a couple of covers Lars did in honour. And here's the Jimi Hendrix Experience with Now Then, The Wind Cries Mary, 2B Bubbalula.

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Yes, 2B, Bobble Oil Cookie, this Monday night, we're going to do 1670s music. Ah, yes, The Doors with Light My Fire, and my another guitarist for them, Robbie Krieger. What do I write about the elements? Fire, air, earth, and water. And he was inspired by the song Play With Fire, and of course the lads helped out with the verses. Of course, Jimmy Morrison, the second one, Ray came up with the organ intro, and drummer, of course, contributed the rhythm of the song. Classic, no doubt about that particular one. In this particular week, it was on, sadly, on the 17th of December 1967, appearing on the Ed Al Sullivan Show. Ed asked Jimmy to change the lyrics, Girl We Couldn't Get Much Higher, in the hit Light My Fire, to Girl We Couldn't Get Much Better. He agreed, and then typical Jimmy, decided to sing the offending line anyway. It angered Ed, and they earned The Doors a lifetime ban from the show. He certainly was a rebel with a cause, Jimmy Morrison. Also in there, we had on board 2B, Bobalula. Yeah, something different, yes, indeed. A bit of Foxy Lady by The Cure, yes. As a bit of a late 70s work from their Three Imaginary Boys album. And Robert Smith, who usually is the lead singer, did not appear as a lead singer on that particular track. Of course, last few tracks, of course, included between The Cure, Foxy Lady, would tribute on to Mr. Jimi Hendrix, which we'll get to very shortly. Of course, Cure were known mainly in the 80s for the songs Boys Don't Cry, Love Cats, in particular Friday I'm in Love. Prior to that, we had Derek and the Dominoes with a cover of Jimi Hendrix, Little Wing. Of course, Derek, lead singer in the band, because known as Eric Clapton, he decided to use that as a moniker for the particular band. He released one album, Love and Other Sorted Love Songs. Prior to that, we had the man himself, Jimi Hendrix, who sadly passed away 18th of September 1970, with The Wind Cries Mary from the 1967 album Are You Experienced, inspired by his girlfriend at the time. They got a bit of a Barney, as they say, a bit of an argument. His plate smashed, and the argument really headed up. Musical apology to his girlfriend at the time, Kathy Mary Edgingham. Righto. Okay, so that sums that up. Right, let's move on, shall we? This particular lad is a most underrated singer-songwriter from Australia. Born 17th of September 1946, talking about Keith Glass. Born in Brighton, Victoria on that particular day. And music, he was inspired early by guitar. When he was in high school, formed a couple of bands before getting to a folk baroque rock group in 66 with 18th Century Quartet was the name, because in that particular band was also Hans Poulsen. Released a couple of singles, Rachel and I'm 11, before they disbanded. And then Glass went on to form a soul musical group called Campact. They were known for a particular few genres. They did have a few changes in the stands, such as soul, from teen pop to heavy rock into blues, psychedelia. The band did run its course, of course. No, well, enough of the courses there, and of course, after that, Keith went into tertiary studies, a bit of a musical theatre, before playing a central role in Australian country rock. Formed a band there, and set up the import shop Archie and Jughead in regard to record retail. Found in Missing Links, of course, crucial when you go to the emergence of a new wave scene, which such goth rock pioneers such as Birthday Party, and also respected country music R&B performer, and is still recording at the time, as well as being a record executive. Right now, enough of me jibber jabbering. It's 18th Century Quartet with Rachel on 2B, Bob Alula.

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2: Bicycle, bicycle.

No doubt about Queen right here on 2B. Babalula with Bicycle Race. Cookie's just about to leave us very shortly. 60s, 70s music, wrap things up. Release is a double A side single with Fat Bottom Girls, reached 11 in the UK, 28 in Oz, was from the 1978 album Jazz. Freddie wrote it in France after watching a tour de France from his hotel. It was on the 17th of September 1978. Yes, it was a historic day. In particular, they staged the bicycle race with 65 naked models at Wimbledon Stadium in England to provide the video and cover art for the bicycle race single. Bit of trivia for you as well. Actually, Queen rented 65 bikes for the race when the rental company found out what they were used for. And there was a refusal to take the bikes back unless they pay for some new seats. Yes, indeed, I can see why they were very insistent. No doubt about that one. Also on there, we had Goosebumps by none other than Christy Allen. First female artist to sign on to a Mushroom label since Renee Geyer. Of course, struggled for a bit of success. Was lead singer in a band in Perth and moved over to LA Trial Luck. Met up producer Terry Britton. That's where she made an impact, of course, within the album Magic Rhythm. And, of course, particular Countdown, coverage and exposure to the Australian public. Of course, that single was a huge hit for her. Goosebumps itself, which first charted 17th of September 1979, reached a high of 3 in the Oz charts. Also on there, John Farnham, as he was known back there, in the year of 1972 with Rock Me Baby, his first top 10 after a few years in hiatus, of course, on the charts. And that single was written by none other than, or co-written by none other than Johnny Cymbal, known for the songs Mr. Bassman and Cinnamon under the name Derek. And yes, hive number 6 this particular week for Mr. John Farnham. And 18th of September 1972, first chart, that particular one. And in as well, Keith Glass. And of course, the man himself was born 17th of September 1946. Aussie country music singer, songwriter, guitarist, musical theatre actor, record label owner, producer, and a journalist.

as well. A couple of bands was Now Then, Campact, a soul music group, and that was the first release single, Something Easy. And prior to that, it was known for being a folk music group called 18th Century Quartet, and their debut single, Rachel. Right, it's time for me to get out of here. Thanks for your company this evening. It's been a pleasure as always. Back for more 2B Babalula next week. Tracy will find the courage to come back in and give us a hand. To take us out will be none other than The Twilights with their second released single, only made 95 in the charts in this particular week of September. Here they are with Come On Home. I shall catch you later, people. Bye now.

Down a different road.

This is Lost and Found Sounds on 2 Bob Radio, and starting the show tonight was what is summarised by the artist as 22 minutes and 44 seconds of high-dosed electronic deterrence, and he goes on to describe it like this. An epic countdown initiates the audiochemical manoeuvre before dissolving into layers of blast fragmentation waveforms. Tactical ballistic electronics collide with frequency-shifted scanner array voices, pulsating electromagnetic components, and proximity fuse granulation, forming a dense architecture of impact, interference, and sonic liquefaction. And I couldn't have said it better. It's all the work of Pharmacoustic, who recorded it under the moniker Übersprech. And both of those are two of many monikers that Sigmar Fricke uses for his blend of distorted electronics. The track is titled PAC3, or PAC3, and it's the only track on the release which he put out on June the 19th this year. Last week on Lost and Found Sounds, I aired a semi-anonymous track by an artist identified only as OT on Ground Hum Records, which I surmised might have been the work of the label operator Ollie Turbitt. In May this year, the Italy-based Scotsman released a CD on Kirigirisu Recordings called Anchorite, and we're going to hear a track off that next up. This is titled Eora.

We began that set with Eora by Ollie Turbutt, and that was followed by a track by Rodda, which is the project of Steep Gloss labelhead Ross Scott Buckley, who also records and performs as Diurnal Burdens, and Stuttgart-based Daniel Vujanic, who's been creating music for the last 25 years or so under his own name and in several bands. And together as Rodda, the pair have released 5 albums, including this one, which is called On Exploding Views. And it came out in September last year as a cassette on the German label Cosmic Vinitu. And it's a companion release of sorts to a CD titled On Imploding Views, which came out at the same time through Kirigirisu Recordings. And the track we heard was Devolution. And following that was a piece by Sandy Winiferova titled Tall Grass from a cassette called Knitwear, which was released in an edition of 40 copies on the Scottish label Malt Fluid on the 28th of July this year. This is a work by an outfit known as Dole Fam, and that's Dole as in the monetary contribution from government rather than the child's toy. And it's a UK experimental project steered by Tom Vincent, who's associated with several other monikers and bands, including Austerity, Hans Blix, Fidge Bibliothek, and one that's identified by a series of forward slashes and full stops and colons. And for all his works, he uses things like synths, guitars, drum machines, melodica, cheese grater, broken toy instruments, and field recordings. This track is one side of a cassette that came out in 2023 on Difficult Art and Music called De Hommage, cut up for Cage and Burial. And it's the B-side, which is cut up for Burial.

The first track was Cut Up for Berio by Dol Fam on the cassette De Hommage, Cut Up for Cage and Berio, which you might guess is a reference to two of the pioneers of experimental music, John Cage and Luciano Berio. And the short track that followed was called Untitled Baby, and that's off the just-released 12-inch LP by the Melbourne-based experimental musician who's known as Rita Revell. The album is titled Exed in Stone, and it came out on the 26th of August through Felt Sense Recordings in an edition of 150 copies, and it's also available digitally on the Rita Revell Bandcamp page. You're tuned to 2Bob FM, and the show is Lost and Found Sounds. Next up is a track from a forthcoming release by Huerta Ensemble, which is a Mexican duo made up of Concepcion Huerta and Daniela Huerta, although Daniela Huerta is now based in Berlin. The album is titled S Infinity S, and it's been composed as an investigation into the concept of sound as a living organism, with the infinity symbol representing a reciprocal flow of energy amongst life forms and systems. There are two tracks on the album, and this is Infinity Synchronia.

That's called Spider One, and it's the first of three tracks on an album titled Even the Spider, The Correct Movement of Letter, which is by Richard Francis, who's based in New Zealand, and that was released in May this year. And prior to that, we heard Infinity Sincronia, which is Portuguese for synchrony, and that was in two movements, and it's the B-side of a 12-inch record by Huerta Ensemble. That's due out on October the 2nd through American label Elevator Bath. This is a track by Noyze, spelt N-Y-Z. It's one of the monikers Australian experimental musician David Burriston uses. It appears on a cassette that was released in February through Kasauna, which is a cassette label offshoot of Important Records. His tracks and albums are typically characterised by a series of consonants and digits, sometimes referencing something obvious and sometimes not. This cassette is titled PRN2M15T, and the T is lowercase, everything else is uppercase, and it alludes to a DIY modular sound generator called Preen FM2, which David Burriston used to construct sounds for the album. This is a track titled DRG9.

The first track was DRG9, all one word, but with the 9 as a digit, and that's by Noyz, N-Y-Z, from a cassette titled PRN2M15T. That was followed by a track titled Number 642 from a cassette by Takahiro Mukai titled Uncoordinated, which came out in March this year through the Japanese label Neuse318. And the final track was 92103 from a cassette by The Concept Horse, which is very sarcastically titled More Meaningful Algebra. And that's another release on the Scottish label Malt Fluid. This one came out in 2024. And like all the releases on the label, this one includes some distinctive black and white imagery printed on thermal paper, which means they will slowly fade over time, so you've got to enjoy them while they last. And you might have picked up a bit of a numbers theme to those tracks, and I love how they were all associated by modular electronics. Well, that's almost it for this week's episode of Lost and Found Sounds. To take us to the end of the show, we're going to hear a track from a newish album by Mannequin Pantsed. That's one of dozens of monikers used by Matt Blackwell, who's based in South Gippsland in regional Victoria, and he's absurdly prolific and diverse, and some would say perverse even. He's been releasing material under this moniker since the start of the year, and he's already got more than 20 albums out, and they're all captivating releases in my books, and all available for a price of your choosing on the Mannequin Pantsed Bandcamp page, even for free if you so desire, but I encourage you to purchase generously. He describes himself as an overqualified philosopher and a reclusive troglodyte who veers between feeling universal oneness with all living beings and wishing they'd all just hurry up and die. And I reckon that positions him perfectly to create works like this one, which is titled A Very Big Misunderstanding. It's on an album titled Misophonia Exposure Therapy, which he says focuses on unplanned chaos rituals built around lo-fi field recordings, small percussion instruments, detritus, found sounds, obsolete technologies, and the unskilled playing of 1,000 random instruments, along with glossolalia, which is the etymological term for speaking in tongues. And the album was released on the 26th of July, and there are two more out since then. Focuses on unplanned chaos rituals built around lo-fi field recordings, small percussion instruments, detritus, found sounds, obsolete technologies, and the unskilled playing of 1,000 random instruments, along with glossolalia, which is the etymological term for speaking in tongues.

It seems to me that there's a very big misunderstanding about...

man, man, man, man, man, man, man, man, man, man, man, man, man, man, man, man, man, man, man, man, man, man, man, man, man, man, man, man, man, man, man, man, man, man, man, man, man, man, man, man, man, man, man, man, man, man, man, man, man, man, man, man, man, man, man, man, man, man, man, man, man, man, man, man, man, man, man, man, man, man, man, man, man, man, man, man, man, man, man, man, man, man, man, man, man, man, man, man, man, man, man, man, man, man, man, man, man, man, man, man, man, man, man, man, man, man, man, man, man, man, man, man, man, man, man, man, man, man, man, man, man, man, man, man, man, man, man, man, man, man, man, man, man, man, man, man, man, man, man, man, man, man, man, man, man, man, man, man, man, man, man, man, man, man, man, man, man, man, man, man, man, man, man, man, man, man, man, man, man, man, man, man, man, man, man, man, man, man, man, man, man, man, man, man, man, man, man, man, man,

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I've always been a world away. 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When it comes to work, I'd prefer to play a jukebox in my

Two incredible, well, I hope you agree, performances to get us underway this week on Dirt Music. First, Billy Strings. I was so incredibly impressed by his live performance when he toured Australia. Was it earlier this year or late last year? But he was phenomenal. New album out called So Much for Goodbyes. We listened to Lucid Daydream. Then, as I mentioned, a new discovery for me, John R. Miller with A World Away. Another artist that maybe I need to get out more. I listen to a lot of music, but I don't get to everything that I've just discovered. Her name is Brennan Wedel, W-E-D-L. An incredible, wonderful, I'm saying incredible a lot, but it is incredible, self-titled album from her. This is a song from it called $2 Pistol.

0: Hope very much you're enjoying the tunes this week on Dirt Music. There are a lot more of them to come, but three there. Based in Nashville, Brennan Weddle with a song from her called $2 Pistol. If you like the sound of that, sort of a mixture of Lucinda Williams meets Sheryl Crow, then you'll like the rest of her record, probably as much as I do. Then I'm a big fan of outsider folk, experimental folk. So we listened to Super Carrie from a brand new album called Derelict, a song called Islands in the Bay, which documents a whole bunch of landscapes on the New South Wales coast as the artist travelling as Super Carrie, travelled along it in a tiny van. And then after that, he's Australian, but he's lived in Dublin, in Ireland, for many, many, many years. Very fine songwriter by the name of Rory Faithfield. New song out from him, first one in a very long time. It's called Your Eyes Adjust to the Dark. Speaking of new music, artist travelling as Jane Dyer with DOA. 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
1: Take me out because I want you. I want you.

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0: Three more tunes there on Dirt Music, all of them new and all of them from Australia. Jane Dyer is the name for the artist that we listened to first with DOA, then Toby Mobbs, who's got a new album out called Stranger That I Know, a song from it called Far From Home, and then some cosmic folk from Melbourne artist Zoe Fox with a song from her called Skipty Doo. Yep. Skip-dee-doo. All right, let's move on. Stuart Coop with you, having a good time this week, sharing some music with you. There's a new album out from the Jayhawks. Here's a song from it. Sounds like the old Jayhawks, and there ain't nothing wrong with that at all.
1: We'll

Okay, we started that trio of songs with a new one from the Jayhawks, the album Sanctuary Park, and the tune called Hands Upon the Wheel. Then, for no particular reason, I was going to play it last week because it's referenced in a Ray Wiley Hubbard song, but I played another song off the Ray Wiley Hubbard album which didn't reference that, so I didn't have a reason, but it's been lingering in my mind. That's a elongated way of explaining why we listened to J.J. Cale's song from, I think, 1972 called Crazy Mama. And then after that, a request from Chris in the Sydney suburb of Marrickville. Greg Trooper, a vastly underrated songwriter and singer, and from him, Hummingbird. Let's move on now. Never need an excuse to play the Grateful Dead on Dirt Music, but recently released is, I think they're claiming these are the earliest live recordings of the Grateful Dead, recorded at the Fillmore on July the 3rd, 1966. We're going to listen to the Grateful Dead doing their version of the traditional folk song, He Was a Friend of Mine, recorded by the Byrds with different lyrics in 1965. They turned it into a song referencing JFK. And this is what the Grateful Dead did with it.

Two tunes there, a very early recording of The Grateful Dead from 1966 doing He Was a Friend of Mine, and after that, new Alabama Shakes album is out called I Must Be Dreaming, and from that we listen to Waist Deep. Time for me to say goodbye to those of you taking the syndicated show. Hope you can join me next week for another Dirt Music coming to you from the studios of 2SER and around Australia, thanks to the Community Radio Network. Gonna leave you with this for this portion of the show with something from vibraphone player Gary Burton, his version of Hand Bags and Glad Rags, released on his Alone at Last album in 1971, written by Mike Dabo when he was lead singer with Manfred Mann, first recorded by Chris Harlow in 1967, and probably more famously by Rod Stewart in 1969.

0: overcome the strong.
1: BBC News with Emily Thomas. The European Union's foreign policy chief, Kaja Kallas, has said a Russian attack on a Ukrainian train near the border with Poland was intended to scare off Western countries from supporting Kyiv. Sunday's attack happened soon after a train carrying senior European officials had passed through the same station. Ms. Kallas said Ukraine's allies should stand firm. From Kyiv, here's our diplomatic correspondent, James Landell.
2: The question, of course, is now what does Europe do now? What does NATO do now? There is now an actual debate of actually policy change. And very renowned institute, the Institute for the Study of War, a think tank, has this morning said NATO should change its policy. And the institute says, why doesn't NATO take out these drones in a kind of buffer zone over Ukrainian territory? But that would be a controversial move because there'd be some members of NATO who would be very cautious about taking that step for fear of some kind of direct NATO-Russia conflict.
1: President Putin's spokesman has said Russia will continue to carry out military operations across the entire territory of Ukraine. Africa's biggest ever public share sale has opened in Nigeria. The Dangote Petroleum Refinery is offering more than 4 billion shares in a deal expected to raise around $1.6 billion. Our correspondent Simi Jirosho is in Lagos.
3: The big ambition here is expansion. Currently, the refinery processes around 700,000 barrels of crude a day. Dangote has said he plans to double that to around 1.4 million barrels a day in 2029. And they would spend around $14 billion doing so. But if they manage to do that, it would make the refinery one of the biggest in the world, not just the largest here in Africa.
1: The Chinese Foreign Ministry has criticised the boss of the US artificial intelligence company Anthropic for saying China's proficiency in AI would create national security risks for the United States. A ministry official said the statements by Dario Amodei were narratives of threat, confrontation and malicious competition that served no one's interests. A funeral service is underway for victims of last week's school fire in Eastern Democratic Republic of Congo. At least 26 children were killed in the blaze. Emery Makameno reports.
4: Two rows of coffins lie opposite each other as families and local officials gather in silence. The M23 rebels who control Bukavu say most of the children were killed in a crash as they struggled to escape their classrooms. But the Rwandan-backed group admits it does not yet know what caused the blaze. The government in Kinshasa, meanwhile, has called for independent inquiries to establish responsibility.
1: BBC News. India has approved additional electricity exports to Nepal after recent floods damaged the country's power infrastructure. More than 1,300 people were killed and thousands remain missing after the disaster late last month. India says electricity will be supplied for 18 hours a day until the end of the year. The floods damaged 12 hydropower plants, cutting around 10% of Nepal's generating capacity. Voting's been taking place in the semi-autonomous, mainly Muslim Bangsamoro region of the southern Philippines, where for the first time a local parliament's being chosen. The historic vote was overshadowed by violence and reports of fraud. Lisa Tambunan has more details.
5: Voting had barely begun when the violence started. Shootings linked to rival political factions in Cotabato City left three people dead overnight. As polls opened, gunfire broke out again at another site, and more shooting was reported across the region. By the afternoon, officials said the violence had claimed at least four lives and left 19 wounded. Pre-marked ballots and vote buying were also reported. Despite it all, police insisted the election remained generally peaceful, with officials reporting a strong turnout.
1: At least 21 people have been killed in a road crash involving two minibuses and a third vehicle in South Africa's Western Cape province. Officials say several people were injured in the incident, which took place near Prince Albert Town, about 300 kilometres east of Cape Town. The heads of the devolved governments in Northern Ireland, Scotland and Wales have signed a memorandum calling on the UK government to facilitate independence for their nations. Michelle O'Neill, John Swinney and Rhiannon Yorwaith said their peoples have the right to self-determination and that no government in London has the right to undermine that principle. They said the future of the three nations belongs in the European Union. BBC News.
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7: Where are the poets and intellectuals of this time? The innovative minds, the intelligentsia, those that are breaking down the barriers and choosing a bohemian existence, escaping from dreary suburban ideals and materialistic death traps. Where are these engaging people? The risk takers, the revolutionaries, those living apart from this big unrest, those escaping the sterility of corporate junkies who get high on materialistic consumption.

Welcome to the Bohemian Beat. We will journey beyond the horizon and find the artists living on the edge, going down into the murky waters of their very existence, where these brave souls have re-emerged with art that is challenging, original, and brutal. You have tuned into the Bohemian Beat. I'm Riddy, with you till the end of the hour. This week, we're diving deep into the dirt and the divine. Goddesses who bleed, how will descend and rise. From the ancient clay of Suma to the concrete streets of the Beats. From eco-chants to mother rage and underworld bargains. No soft-focused New Age gloss here, just the grit of the stories that still claw at us. Let's start with the Queen of Heaven herself.

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1: For it is she who wears the crown of the crescent moon and eight pointed star, and who is bejeweled. 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
1: 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In this temple of hers. In this temple of hers. 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

0: that was Rhesus Factor with Inanna. Inanna, or Ishtar in her later Akkadian form, is a Sumerian queen of heaven, goddess of love, war, sex, and political power. Her most famous tale is the descent of Inanna. She goes down into the underworld to confront her sister, Eresh-Ki-Gal, is stripped of her powers at each of the seven gates, killed and hung on a hook, only to be resurrected and return, forcing the cycle of death and rebirth. It's one of the oldest written stories of a goddess who chooses the dark and comes back changed. This following piece is from a collection by Elizabeth Matcham, environmental philosopher, founder of the Lake Erie Institute. Her album Eco-Logos, Songs, Poems, Chants from the Goddess Project, grew out of her doctoral work in ecological philosophy and time spent connecting in the woods. The following piece is Eco-Logos.
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0: You are listening to the Bohemian Beat, broadcasting nationally since 2007 across the Community Radio Network. We just heard Luke Rain and Sarah Connor with Mama Gaia, a modern ode to the primordial Earth Mother. And before that, Elizabeth Mitchin performing her poem, Ecologos. Gaia is a Greek personification of Earth herself. She rises second after chaos, the broad-breasted foundation of everything. She births the sky, the mountains, the sea, the titans, and later monsters when the cosmic order turns tyrannical. She's both nurturer and rebel, the ground that can open and swallow. The following poems, The Primordial Goddesses and Chaos, are by Nikita Gill, British Indian poet, Instagram powerhouse, and author of The Great Goddesses, Life Lessons from Myths and Monsters.
1: The Primordial Goddesses. Verily, at the first chaos, the chasm, air, came to be, but next, wide-bosomed Gaia, earth, the ever-sure foundations of all the deathless ones who hold the peaks of snowy Olympus. Hesiod, Theogony, 116. Chaos. Edward Lorenz, the mathematician, father of chaos theory, defines chaos as when the present determines the future, but the approximate present does not approximately determine the future, which, loosely translated, means no one knows how the consequences of our actions will truly play out, and try as we might, we will never be the masters of our destiny. And chaos, who has been listening, as she always does, to each of her creations, laughs, because what else does the ancient being who created creation do when a small, impatient, primitive species that insists on quantifying everything tries to quantify the unfathomable by their small terms? And as she laughs, the cosmos ripples, and whole galaxies fall apart.

0: This is a bohemian beat. Our next piece is Julie Harris reading Demeter from a CD collection called Selections of Greek Mythology. Julie Harris, legendary stage and screen actress, brings that classical clarity and quiet steel. Demeter, goddess of the harvest and the fertile earth, loses her daughter Persephone when Hades abducts her to the underworld. It's the classic mother-daughter life-death-rebirth myth that underpins the Eleusinian mysteries.
1: Demeter means barley mother. Another name for her is Ceres, from which we get the word cereal. She was the goddess of the cornfield, mistress of planting and harvesting, lady of growing things. Zeus was very fond of her. He always obliged her with rain when her fields were thirsty. He gave her two children, a boy and a girl. The girl was named Persephone, and Demeter loved her very much. Persephone was raised among flowers and looked like a flower herself. Her body was as pliant as a stem, her skin soft as petals, and she had pansy eyes. She took charge of flowers for her mother. She was adept at making up new kinds and naming them. One day she went farther than usual, across a stream, through a grove of trees to a little glade. She carried her paint pot, for she had seen a stand of tall, waxy lilies she had decided to strike. As she was painting their faces, she saw a bush she hadn't noticed before. She went to look at it. It was a very strange bush, with thick, green, glossy leaves, and hung with large red berries that trembled on their stems like drops of blood. She stared at the bush. She didn't know whether she liked it or not. She decided she did not, and seized it by its branches and pulled, but it was toughly rooted and hard to pull. She was used to getting her own way. She set herself and gave a mighty tug. Up came the bush, its long roots dragged out of the ground, leaving a big hole. She tossed the bush aside and turned to go back to her lilies, but she heard a rumbling sound and turned back. The noise that grew louder and louder was coming from the hole. To her horror, the hole seemed to be spreading, opening like a mouth, and the rumbling grew to a jangling, crashing din. Out of the hole leaped six black horses, dragging behind them a golden chariot. In the chariot stood a tall figure in a flowing black cape. On his head was a black crown. She had no time to scream. He reached out his long arm, snatched her into the chariot, and lashed his horses. They curvetted in the air and plunged into the hole again. When they had gone, the hole closed. Demeter was frantic when the girl didn't come home and rushed out to search for her. The tall, green-clad goddess rode in a light wicker chariot behind a swift white horse, a gift from Poseidon. She sped here and there calling, "Persephone, Persephone!" But no one answered. All night long she searched, and as dawn broke, she came to the glade. There she saw the uprooted bush and the trampled grass. She leaped from her chariot. Then she saw something that stabbed her through. Persephone's little paint pot overturned. She lifted her head to the sky and howled like a she-wolf. Then she fell still and listened. The sun was rising. The birds had begun to gossip. They told each other of the heedless girl and the strange bush and the hole and the chariot and the black rider and how surprised the girl was when he caught her. Then Demeter spoke softly, questioning the birds. They told her enough for her to know who had taken her daughter. She put her face in her hands and wept. Just then, a little boy came running into the meadow to pick some flowers. When he saw Demeter, he laughed. He had never seen a grown-up crying before, but when she looked up, he stopped laughing. She pointed at him, whispering, and he was immediately changed into a lizard. But he hadn't learned to scuttle yet, and just sat there looking at Demeter a moment too long, for a hawk swooped and caught him. He was a lizard for only a short while. Demeter climbed back into her chariot and sped to Olympus. She charged into the throne room where Zeus sat. "Justice," she cried. "Justice! Your brother Hades has stolen my daughter, our daughter." "Peace, good sister," said Zeus. "Compose yourself. Hades' wooing has been a trifle abrupt, perhaps, but after all, he is my brother, our brother, and is accounted a good match. Think, sweet Demeter. It is difficult for our daughter to look beyond the family without marrying far beneath her." "Never," cried Demeter. "It must not be anyone but Hades. Don't you realize this is a spring child, a flower child, a delicate, unopened bud? No ray of sunlight ever pierces that dank hole he calls his kingdom. She'll wither and die." "She is our daughter," said Zeus. "I fancy she has a talent for survival. Pray, think it over." Then Demeter noticed that Zeus was holding a new thunderbolt, a marvelously wrought zigzag lance of lightning.

0: And that's Kula Shaker with Persephone. And before that, Julia Harris reading from Dementor. This is a bohemian beat. We just came through the mother-daughter underworld journey of Dementor and Persephone. Now, two takes on Isis, the Egyptian throne goddess, magician, loyal wife, and fierce mother. Isis searches the world for the scattered pieces of her murdered husband, Osiris, reassembles him with magic, conceives their son Horus, and protects the rightful order against chaos. She became one of the most widely worshipped goddesses of the ancient Mediterranean. The following poem, Isis, is by Captain Paul Watson, a Canadian-American environmental activist and master mariner. Co-founder of Greenpeace, he founded the Sea Shepherd Conservation Society and later the Captain Paul Watson Foundation, using direct action to protect whales, seals, and other marine life.
1: All of life has been a quest for the truth, walking this path from the days of our youth, exploring the facets of perception in this long crusade to seek redemption. Cut the pink-white flesh to reveal the star, place little faith in the strange avatar. Nude exotic dancers point forth the way, for the truth lies before us every day. The truth that beats to the time of these words, codes and mysteries entombed in soft chords, following the call of the morning star, plucking the strings on a Spanish guitar. On bended knee, I have pledged to serve the sacred I must preserve and conserve. Flowers speak to me of the one I love. No other can rise in the sky above. The mystery of life is more than a game. The truth shines far brighter than any flame. To taste the nectar or the chalice rare that springs from the warm source of one so fair. My adventures and travels lead me here, beyond the worries of desire and fear. Real freedom lies in knowing what is true, a pleasure experienced by very few. I pledge my service to the sacred rose. Her love song echoes in both rhyme and prose, descending from the mountains to the sea. Like a leaf on the wind, she comes to me. Her soft warmth in my arms is verity, the chalice and blade inequality. The true answer lies in the number five, to survive, strive, thrive, and to be alive. From out of her doorway, we did emerge. Through the five-petaled gate, we yearn to merge, seeking the portal to the one true light, seeking the pathway towards what is right. Confused, we trip on our contradictions, focusing in on false crucifixions. Passions died by the millions on the stake. For her sake did spake the seraphic snake. The flesh that melted into the soil, so much lost in trial and turmoil, a fire-scorched future in dying wombs, truth obliterated in dusty tombs. Lost in sacred fires of desire, no more to admire or inspire, resurrected fair Isis awakens, the mother of all silly sapiens. She beckons with wise eyes behind a veil. Upon a shell she arrives frail and pale, secure and demure, lovely and so pure, creating life to nurture and endure. The magic of life slips down her warm well, the sweet silent peace shattered by the bell, the chalice of wine transformed into blood as a blade draws graffiti in the mud. Hear the shrill screams muffled by the dark night. Frustrated and lonely stands the sad knight. The bishop laughs in a red bejeweled dress. What he does today, he dares not confess. The disembodied hand held a sharp knife, slit the throat of destiny's divine wife. The sweet song of life died that day in May. In dismay, the clay began to decay. The pillar of salt bled into the ground, and what was lost then has not yet been found. Pomegranate seeds floating in sweet blood. Gone is the gift of the Nile's rich flood. The story is told in so many forms, hieroglyphic scripts and cuneiforms, hidden in paintings, poems, stories, and song, enshrined in the arts where hope remains strong. Blind, crippled, and insane, we play the game, fondling, feeling, fretting, sharing the blame. The sacred rose wilts in the noonday sun, and the nun with a gun has begun to run. In a world today, the rose has grown thorns. The newborn wakes to a planet war-torn. Blood flows cold on the altar of plenty, and the outlook is bleak for 2020. Red Cross lovers shed doleful tears no more, now that the goddess is perceived as whore. Her honor lies now with the pagans green, who work to keep her body sweet and clean. Dying languages utter not a sound. We hear the moans of the earth underground. Her hot tears drop like rain upon our skin, when Yang brutally subjugates fair Yin. Where is the path that leads out of this mess? Priestess, poetess, princess, or goddess? Those with the curled horns have failed the race. Their faces wrinkle with the lines of disgrace. The sensual fairies whisper through the trees like banshees scream in insulted chimpanzees. The clamshell opens widely, greatly surprised, exercising the despised circumcised. Proud Mars drops his brown shield and stares in awe. Venus reads from the flowered book of the law. Sub Rosa, newfound peace sprouts from the dirt, healing the world of shame, deceit, and hurt. The All-Mother weeps as her children die, knowing there is no sky where they can fly. The truth is clear that the gods are crazy. Humanity is quite simply lazy. There are those who say truth will set us free, truths that are bought for a nominal fee. Love is the one truth that can pass the test. The tempest must not leave the poet's nest. The senses are the key to salvation, compensation for civilization. We can taste the dew on the satin dress, caress the thoughts of what we can't possess. The perfume of the rose intoxicates. Venus opens up erotic floodgates, drowning the rigid root in raw pleasures, revealing Aphrodite's soft treasures. Amongst the enticing valleys and hills, upon orbs of hope, the pearl fountain spills. The waters reflect the welcome clarity, the necessity of maternity. The road to eternity leads us far into the realm of the comet and star. When all is said and done, it matters not. We never seem to learn the lessons taught. There is a path to enchantment and bliss. The key to paradise lies in a kiss. The crown of red roses upon her head, her pale hand opens the book of the dead. The souls of children spring forth from the page, dancing with Peter Pan on the world stage. In the tower is held wisdom's daughter, shackled in bronze chains by her own father. Deadly poison drips from her fingertip. The blood drips scarlet on her pillow slip. Her soft hair cascades in a golden flow, and noble cheeks flush hot with a rosy glow. And there she lies, her wondrous truth revealed, yet truth clothed with secrets she has concealed. For magic is her domain to command. From nature's doorway, the legends expand.

0: You are listening to the Bohemian Beat, and that was Tina Marlia with Isis, and before that, Captain Paul Watson reading his poem, Isis. And right here, because the goddess conversation isn't complete without the beats, Diane de Prima's Ave. Diane de Prima lived between 1934 and 2020, the most significant female voice of the beat generation, anarchist, mother, Buddhist, and fierce feminist. Her magnus opus is the long serial poem Loba, the she-wolf goddess who is mother, sister, protectress, and the speaker herself. Ave is the opening invocation. O lost moon sisters, I am you. And I must become you. It's a street-level howling call to every wandering, ragged, powerful woman. This is De Prima herself with Ave.
1: This is a poem called Ave. Ave, like an Ave Maria. It's kind of a poem to all the street women in the world. Sense of myself as stray woman with baby wandering over globe kind of poem. O lost moon sisters, crescent in hair, sea underfoot, do you wander? In blue veil, in green leaf, in tattered shawl, do you wander? With gold leaf skin, with flaming hair, do you wander? On Avenue A, on Bleecker Street, do you wander? On Rampart Street, on Fillmore Street, do you wander? With flower wreath, with jeweled breath, do you wander? Footprints shining, mother of pearl behind you, moonstone eyes in which the crescent moon, with gloves, with hat, in rags, in fur, in beads, under the waning moon, hair streaming in black rain, wailing with stray dogs, hissing in doorways, shadows you are that fall on the crossroads, highways. Jaywalking, do you wander? Spitting, do you wander? Mumbling and crying, do you wander? Aged and talking to yourselves. With roving eyes, do you wander? Hot for quick love, do you wander? Weeping, you're dead. Naked, you walk. Swathed in long robes, you walk. Swaddled in death shroud, you walk. Backwards, you walk. Hungry, hungry, hungry. Shrieking, I hear you. Cursing, I hear you. Praying, I hear you. You lie with the unicorn. You lie with the cobra. You lie in the dry grass. You lie with the yeti. You flick long cocks of satyrs with your tongue. You are armed. You drive chariots. You tower above me. You are small. You cower on hillsides, out of the winds. Pregnant, you wander. Barefoot, you wander. Battered by drunk men, you wander. You kill on steel tables. You birth in black beds. Fetus you tore out stiffens in snow. It rises like new moon. You moan in your sleep. Digging for yams, you wander. Looking for dope, you wander. Playing with birds, you wander. Chipping at stone, you wander. Long night, seeking you. I climb the sea crest, seeking you. I lie on the prairie, batter at stone gates, calling your names. You are coral, you are lapis and turquoise, your brain curls like shell, you dance on hills. Hard substance woman, you whirl, you dance on subways, you sprawl in tenements, children lick at your tits. You are the hills, the shape and color of mesa. You are the tent, the lodge of skins, the hogan, the buffalo robes, the quilt, the knitted afghan. You are the cauldron and the evening star. You rise over the sea, you ride the dark. I move within you like the evening fire. I dip my hand in you and eat your flesh. You are my mirror image and my sister. You disappear like smoke on misty hills. You lead me through dream forest on horseback. Large gypsy mother, I lean my head on your back. I am you, and I must become you. I have been you, and I must become you. I am always you. I must become you. Aya, aya, ah, aya, aya, ah, ah. Mayama, mayama, Om Star Mother Ma Om. Mayama, ah.
0: This is a Bohemian Beat, and that was Diane de Prima with Ave from her collection Loba. We now have a special guest who has just joined us, Angela McWhinney. She is here to share one of her favourite poems about the goddess. Welcome, Angela.
2: Hi, Rudy. I'm invoking the goddess Isis today. Isis Reborn poem by Peter Crowther. I just love this poem. Shall I read it for you?
0: Yes, please.
2: Deep in the temple's dark sanctum stands she, like a tall statue, so still and so grave. Only the glow from her cheek and her brow speak of the heartbeat that pulses within. Candlelight flickers between the twin horns, lighting the moon disc she wears on her head. Slim as a deer, see her shimmering dress fall like a wave from the throat to the feet. Barefooted priestesses praise her with song, dancing around her with rhythmical steps. They rattle their sistrums and tunefully play hymns to the goddess on lyre and pipe. Wife of Osiris and Horus her child, Egyptians have worshipped her 3,000 years. Isis, the goddess and mother of kings, healer, protector and maker of spells, bestower of blessings on all earthly joys. Many have turned to her, sent up their prayers, gratefully raised to her temples and shrines. Now in this land only Philae is left, built on an island beset by a sea, walked on by Jesus, the now jealous God, drowning in sorrow all laughter and light, raising the sword of religious war. Sternly he seeks out his rivals to crush, so sent by Justinian to close down the shrine. Christian zealots on Philae converged. Grim Theodorus, the bishop in charge, pulled down the statues of Isis with scorn, declared that he'd cleansed it of all pagan filth, installed there a church to the Christian God, named it for Mary, that virgin so mild, but wisest of goddesses. Isis had power greater than Thetis to don a disguise. Quickly her moon disc and sweet curving horns changed to a circlet of glittering stars. Down came her shimmering goddess's dress, swapped for a simple and chaste-looking robe. None of the Christians noticed the change, so now she is living in every high church, patiently waiting her chance to emerge as Isis, the goddess of pleasure and love. Sweet curving horns changed to a circlet of glittering stars. Down came her shimmering goddess's dress, swapped for a simple and chaste-looking robe. None of the Christians noticed the change, so now she is living in every high church, patiently waiting her chance.

today. You've been with the Bohemian Beat, I'm Ready. We've walked with Ayanna and the underworld. Listen to the earth speak through Elizabeth Meacham and Mama Gaia. Heard Nikita Gill give chaos her laugh. Felt Demeter's grief and Persephone's return. Stood with Isis the magician and howled with Diane de Primus' lost moon sisters. These stories aren't museum pieces, they're living grit. The goddesses keep showing up in the dirt, the blood, the streets, and the poems. Thank you for listening. Keep the beat. Same time next week. This is The Bohemian Beat. I'm Ready.

where every single week I bring you the very latest in global world music scene, digital beats, contemporary jazz, bit of dub thrown in there as well, and all sorts of other things that I find for you each week and share with you here in the program. And in the first hour of this edition, we've got some music from both Brazil and Melbourne. We've got an electro-Arabic collaboration between Italy and Israel, new sounds from southern Morocco, and some modern shamanistic healing chant from Cusco in Peru. Wait for that. Plus, a veteran UK world music group mixes it up once again with pygmy-based music from the rainforests along the Cameroon-Congo border region. A French bassist returns with a new upcoming album, and we've got some new world jazz from both South Africa and the UK. And if you and your own good community station are sticking around for the second hour, our very special guest this week is the incredible Arnhem Land songman Yulmia Nundurabala, who has a new collaborative album out with a Spanish flamenco guitarist. That's coming up in the second hour with Yulmia and friends right here in the Tiki Lounge Remix. And to kick things off, Mr. Savona from Melbourne, Jake Savona, is always putting out good music on his own label, and he's teamed up with Melbourne-based Brazilian singer Miss Priscilla Rios on this new track called Brazil with Z, the extended mix. Mr. Savona, Priscilla Rios, right here in the Tiki Lounge Remix.

Hey, hey, hey. Aloha, aloha, aloha. Mwah, mwah. Come right on in. Sit yourself down at your table right over here. It's always waiting for you because, once again, you have found the audio venue that's known as the Tiki Lounge Remix. I'm your host and the proprietor and the DJ in this lounge. My name is Seth Jordan, and we are the home of Creative Sonic Exotica.

Yeah, from Morocco. That's the group called Namu, N-A-A-M-U. And it comes from a brand new album from them called Tamazaga on the One World label. And Namu are a band from Morocco, and that particular track features multi-instrumentalist and vocalist Mr. Aziz Ozous. And I'll spell that last name for you. It's O-Z-O-U-S-S, Aziz Ozous. And it follows on from Namu's debut album back in 2023, simply called Namu, which garnered all sorts of critical acclaim in publications like Songlines magazine and Jazzism, and it also received an Edison Award nomination in the global category. It's a band led by bassist and composer Tion Kremers, and I think this new album is sounding pretty good. We'll be hearing more tracks from it in coming weeks from Namu in southern Morocco, right here in the Tiki Lounge. Well, staying in the Middle Eastern vibe, and there's a new album out from a fella who's now going by the moniker of Humus in Fabu, a.k.a. Lupus in Fabula, he used to be called, and his real name is Matteo Stropa, an Italian producer. And he's got a new EP out called Acidic Hasidic, teaming up with the folks at Camel Riders Slow Riders, which is based in Israel. So a bit of a combination of Italy and Israel on this track, which is called Khyber Bar. Humus in Fabula, from Italy, right here in the Tiki Lounge.

on a track called Sing the World Awake. That's the title track from a brand new album from English band Baka Beyond. That's B-A-K-A for the first word, Baka Beyond. It's their first album in 12 years, so it's been quite some time since their last one. It's out on the March Hare label. And Baka Beyond started out back in 1992 with British musicians Martin Craddock and Miss Sue Hart when they traveled and explored in Africa. And then back in 2004 and 2005, the pair of them set up a studio right in the rainforest on the border there between Cameroon and Congo and recorded the album called Gati Bongo. That was the first one of these. And they've been sharing their music from that region for over 30 years now. But as I said, this is their first new album in 12 years. Always interesting to listen to the sounds of Baka Beyond. And on that particular track, you heard the orchestra Baka Gabini from the traditional people of that region. Here's another track from the same album. This one's called Nanjinga's Song, and it features the singer Miss Appy Askaso. Once again, from the new album Sing the World Awake, this is UK's Baka Beyond with the musicians from that Cameroon-Congolese border region. And you're hearing it right here in the Tiki Lounge.

on a track called Shante Washteya. That's Miss Letitia Shia. Her last name is spelled X-I-U-H, but I believe it's pronounced Shia. Letitia Shia from Cusco in Peru. New single out on the Resueno label, which is based in Guatemala. And Letitia Shia does traditional shamanistic chants from that region of South America. She conducts healing courses and uses the chants from the region as the basis of those. Letitia Shia, Shante Ostia, right here in the Tiki Lounge. Well, there's a new album on the way out from a very fine bass player from France. His name is Kham Meslin. His first name is spelled K-H-A-M and then M-E-S-L-I-E-N, Kham Meslin. He was the bass player for many years with the fine, fine group from France called Lojo. But he's been out on his own for a few years now, put out a couple of albums solo, and he's got a brand new one coming called Viva Electrix, and it'll be out on the Heavenly Sweetness label. But for the moment, we've got this one new single that's been released called Vesu Fantômes. From France, on the bass, Kham Meslin and friends, here in the lounge.

on a track called Unumbezo. That's the fine South African jazz pianist, Mr. Induduzo Makathini, from a brand new album out from him called The Myth We Choose on the fabulous Blue Note label from New York City. Induduzo, great, great player. He's been a guest here in the Tiki Lounge before. Always good to hear new music from him. We'll be investigating that album in future weeks here in the Tiki Lounge. And that is just about all the time we've got for this first hour. I do hope you and your own good community station are sticking around for the second hour, though, because we've got a very special guest in that hour, and that's the rather incredible Arnhem Land songman Umia Nundurabala from the Red Flag Dancers, from the group Yalila, and of course his own solo music, which has been happening now for the past few years. And he's going to be touring here, he's going to be stopping in Belgium, and I caught up with him by phone. So Umia Nundurabala, our very special guest in the second hour of the program. Hope you can stick around for that. Going to leave you for this hour with a new track from England's Ezra Collective. Very fine group. Album's coming out called Here Because of Hope on the Partisan label. And here's a track from it called Jubilee Feeling. Ezra Collective, taking us out for this first hour of the Tiki Lounge Remix.

Yeah, and it's a track called Red Flag from Arnhem Land songman Yulmia Nandurabala. Comes from his latest album out called Catalonia from Spain, a collaboration with Spanish flamenco guitarist Pau Figueres. And also on that track, Yulmia's own son, Neyurir, singing backup vocals as well. And Yulmia is spelled N-G-U-L-M-I-Y-A, Yulmia. And as I say, he's an indigenous musician and cultural leader. Full name is Grant Yulmia Nandurabala. He comes from the Arnhem Land coastal community of Numbelwar on the Gulf of Carpentaria, about 55 k's west of Groot Island, where his mother's family was from. A traditional songman, as was his own father and grandfather, Yulmia has important regional responsibilities for ceremonies and has played a central cultural role for many years in the region. And for decades, he's also inspired Numbelwar's next generation, leading both the community-based reggae band called Yalila and the internationally renowned cultural dance group Red Flag Dancers. But in recent years, Yulmia has become a global ambassador for his own music, language, and culture, showcasing his own remarkable voice and songwriting around the world. And his self-titled 2022 debut album was hailed by the international UK-based world music magazine Songlines as being the purest, strongest, and most impressive Australian indigenous voice that we've heard since Gurumul. After performing and collaborating with many musicians from Indonesia, India, and Spain, Yulmia's recent new album, Catalunya, features his very talented son, Neyurir, on backing vocals and the celebrated Barcelona-based Spanish flamenco guitarist, Pau Figueres. And on his current Australian tour, Yulmia is being joined by both Neyurir and Figueres, as well as his acoustic bass ukulele playing manager Anthony Gray and Darwin-based guitarist Francis Dychenko, who's of Argentinian-Ukrainian descent and has performed with both Yothu Yindi and Gurumul. And in 2025, Yulmia was named as the Northern Territory's Australian of the Year. And Yulmia is our very special guest for this second hour. And just before we talk with him, I want to play you a track that kind of started things off for Yulmia back in 2022 for that debut album. It's got an incredible video with it because it's just him singing solo on here with the Budapest String Orchestra. This was recorded during lockdown. He was going to get together with a Melbourne-based string orchestra, but they couldn't manage to meet up. So he did it by video with the Budapest String Orchestra, who've done a number of international collaborations. This is the track called Ma Lin. On vocals, Yulmia, right here in the Tiki Lounge Remix.

0: On the line from Darwin, I'm speaking to the very fine indigenous songman, Nyumia Nundurubala. Welcome back to the program. Nyumia, it's good to catch up with you again.
1: Good to get you too, mate.
0: Yeah. Can we go a little bit into history here of where you are from and what your role is there? First of all, the community of Numbawar, it's quite remote. Tell me a little bit about Numbawar as a community.
1: It's a real remote little community right in the edge of the Carpentaria area.
0: Yeah.
1: Nice little community, maybe 700 or 800 people live there.
0: Uh-huh.
1: And it's near the beach. It's a real quiet community.
0: And just across the water there is Groot Island, correct? It's not far from
1: Groot.
0: Yeah,
1: not far from Groot Island. When you fly over, maybe it takes you 44 minutes to fly over from Numbawar to Groot Island.
0: Okay, but by road to Darwin from Numbawar, it's like a two-day drive. Is that about right?
1: One-day drive. If you leave really early,
0: yeah,
1: it takes you maybe 40 or 13 hours from there to here, from Numbawar to Darwin.
0: Yeah, it's a long road,
1: yeah,
0: huh?
1: It's a really long road.
0: And were you born and brought up on Numbawar?
1: I was born in Gulf,
0: ah,
1: but I brought and grow up a little bit. We stay at Groot Island first.
0: Yes.
1: Because my mom and grandmother from there.
0: I see.
1: I grew up at Groot Island, maybe 12 or 13 years old.
0: Mm-hmm.
1: We moved to Numbawar.
0: I see.
1: My father take me and my mom and couple of my sisters and brothers.
0: Mm-hmm. And your father was from Numbawar?
1: Yeah, well, my father from Numbawar.
0: Okay.
1: That's how we live. Groot Island, then we live at Numbawar then.
0: Right. And Nyumia, you have a very important role in the community there for many, many years now. Can you tell me about your traditional duties as a songman? You officiated all the events and funerals and all those sorts of things there. You're in steady demand there, aren't you?
1: Yeah. My father ran every ceremony, traditional songs, smoking ceremony. When my father was too old, everything, mm-hmm, I see what he did, you know?
0: Yeah.
1: With me and my two big brothers.
0: Mm-hmm.
1: And my two brothers not here with me anymore. They gone.
0: Mm-hmm.
1: That's only me. That's how I watch my father do all the ceremony, all these traditional red flags.
0: Yeah.
1: I seen him, you know, how he do it. And he said to me, one day you'll be a leader, Nulmia. If I pass away, you'll be a leader one day.
0: Mm.
1: That's why when my father was being passed away, then I am the leader for the red flag, my Nindiribala crew,
0: yeah,
1: my tribe.
0: Yeah.
1: And for the old ceremony, because my father, he was a good leader for all the ceremony.
0: Mm-hmm.
1: That's when we have ceremony, some older men come and talk to me before the ceremony start. So that's why I'm helping some elders at Numbawar for the ceremony. We're helping together and teamwork.
0: And was your father's, his own father, was he a songman as well? Does this tradition go back a long way in your family?
1: He was a really good leader, my granddad.
0: Mm-hmm.
1: They call him chief because he was a leader for all the ceremony.
0: And was he a singer as well?
1: He was a really good singer.
0: Uh-huh. Okay.
1: Mm.
0: So you grew up around your grandfather and your father singing as well.
1: Yeah. I never seen my granddad, only I heard about story for him, you know.
0: I see. Okay,
1: my dad and my auntie tell me about him.
0: Right.
1: Yep.
0: Now, over the years, Nyumia, of course, we all remember that you ran a band for many years and still going called Yalila. This was kind of bringing together the young men and giving them some interest in playing music, learning instruments, playing some reggae, kind of putting them on a positive path, wasn't it, to put that band together?
1: Yeah. We put some traditional song for Red Flake into the band Yalila too.
0: Yeah.
1: And makes the boys, make them really strong and happy, and they're interesting what I'm doing in my band, you know?
0: Yeah.
1: Yep, that's why we keep doing the band.
0: And it's important to pass on the cultural knowledge here to the young fellas so they stay on a path which is positive and healthy for them, isn't it?
1: Yeah. That makes me happy, you know?
0: Yeah, because there's a lot of temptations for them, isn't there, growing up now? It's hard for the young fellas to maintain the culture in some ways. They have to really want to.
1: Yeah, and make them interesting. Some young people, they are really bored.
0: Yeah.
1: That's why they're doing silly things. They don't do good things, you know?
0: Yeah, absolutely.
1: Yeah. That's why I'm little bit worried about some boys in my community doing that too, you know, silly. And that's why I'm trying to, when I go touring around with my original soul, Bungul, Red Flag,
0: yeah,
1: I'm trying to get some young boys to involve in my original song, Red Flag.
0: Yeah.
1: Always try to take them, you know, and teach them how my Bungul goes.
0: Yeah.
1: So that they can board and do silly things or they concentrate like that, you know.
0: Mm. Can you tell me a little bit about the actual Red Flag tradition? It goes way back to the interaction between the indigenous folks of Arnhem Land and across over to Indonesia, doesn't it? That old trading route there.
1: The old trading route, yeah. And some words when using it, like Tumbala, Darima, Utiri, just came from Makassar words.
0: From Makassar, yeah, yeah.
1: Yeah, yeah, yeah.
0: That's an old history which a lot of Australians aren't aware of, but there was a lot of interaction across there from Arnhem Land to Makassar and back and forth from the fishermen from Makassar, yeah?
1: Yo, yeah, yeah.
0: And they were after what, the trepang, yes? That's what they were fishing for usually?
1: Yeah, trepang, yeah.
0: Interesting. And your dance group, I saw you up at Garma a couple of years ago, and your dance group, the Red Flag Dancers, they're just about the best dance group in the country, aren't they? What do you reckon?
1: Yeah. Because you can see when we do the action, it's different from the dancers.
0: Yes.
1: But when you can see the red flag, because we got the yellow, blue, green, some flag in top and do.
0: Mm-hmm.
1: They dance similar like us, you know?
0: Yeah.
1: You see that action, this all come from Indonesian, Makassar.
0: Mm-hmm.
1: But we speak different language, but the same action, when we do it, we all same.
0: And did some of the Arnhem Land people actually go over and visit Indonesia as well? And even stayed there, some families, didn't they?
1: Yeah, some family from there, they got relation there.
0: Uh-huh. Okay.
1: Mm.
0: Interesting.
1: Many long time ago, you know?
0: Yeah.
1: The olden days?
0: Yeah, yeah.
1: Even my granddad went there too.
0: Okay.
1: Mm.
0: Interesting. Very, very interesting history.

0: the track Migida One, which is an old ceremonial flag name from up in Autumn Land. It originates from the old trading with the Makassan sailors that we were talking about there. The white flag, the red flag, all that history that goes a long way back, even before colonial establishment here in Australia. And once again, that comes from the debut album from Yomiya Nandarabala, which came out in 2022, simply under the name of Yomiya. A wonderful album, and Yomiya is our very special guest for this second hour of the Tiki Lounge Remix. Yomiya, your own career, aside from your little band, aside from Red Flag Dancers, aside from your traditional responsibilities in the community, which are many, you've been going out on your own musical career. Your debut album came out a few years ago, now 2022, and that got some very good reaction all around the world, didn't it? Were you pleased with how that was received?
1: Yeah. It's good when I do my album launch at Barcelona.
0: In Barcelona, yeah?
1: Yeah, with a flamingo, one young fella.
0: Yes.
1: And I was dreaming about flamingo kitties. One day, I will play with, do my music with a flamingo. I'm going to go all the way, maybe Barcelona, go there and do it in my music with them, with Ulmia.
0: So this is putting together your own traditional and contemporary music with the flamenco guitar in Barcelona, Spain. Yeah.
1: Yeah, just my dream, but the dream was come true.
0: Yeah.
1: I'm really happy about how I'm doing Ulmia show and Ulmia music, different style and different instrument.
0: Yeah.
1: And mixed with my traditional songs too.
0: Yeah. And you've been touring around quite a bit, both overseas in Europe and in Asia as well, have been some of the main places you've been touring. You've toured overseas almost more than you've toured around in Australia so far, haven't you?
1: Yeah. I love it, meeting different musicians and different instruments, you know?
0: Yeah, you've combined together your music with, as we say, the flamenco guitar, with Indian musicians, with Indonesian musicians. Yeah, quite a bit. But on that first self-titled album, Yomiya, that was more pure your own tradition, but you were blending it even then with the string sections and that. That was quite unusual at that time. Gurmal had done some of that combining of his music with string sections, but you took it another step, didn't you?
1: Yeah.
0: And I remember back when that first album came out of yours, and I wrote a review for Songlines, and I used the line that I thought your voice was the most impressive voice that we'd heard since Gurmal. It's different than Gurmal's, but his voice had a great sweetness to it, but yours has the wonderful strength to it as well, doesn't it?
1: Yeah.
0: You were a fan of Gurmal's yourself?
1: Yeah, I'm a fan for Gurmal. It's my full relation.
0: Yeah.
1: In top end way.
0: Yeah.
1: And I was thinking about one day I'll do music with Gurmal. One day I'll do it, but something was wrong halfway there.
0: Mm.
1: And I was really sad, you know?
0: Yeah.
1: I needed there with doing singing with him.
0: Yeah. It would have been wonderful. But you were close anyway. You know?
1: Yep.
0: And this new album that you have recorded with the Spanish flamenco guitarist, his name is Pau Figueres, correct?
1: Yeah.
0: And where did you meet up with him?
1: I meet up with him through internet playing.
0: I see, online, yeah.
1: Online, and I talked to Tony Gray.
0: Yes, Anthony Gray, he's your manager and your bass player as well.
1: Yep. And I talked to him. One day, I'll play with this young fella, look. Can we talk to him? And he said to me, we'll find him through internet way.
0: Yeah.
1: That's why we find him and talk to him and do my album and send it to him. And he listen and he do some music like Migida One, the first one, album.
0: Mm-hmm.
1: And he play and he said, I love it. Can you take Grant over here with me face to face and we can do the album?
0: Mm-hmm.
1: And Tony said, we'll come there. And then we go over there and do all my recording then. Mm. He loved it. And he said to me, Ulmia, can I tour with you when you come Europe or Europe area? And I said, yeah, you're welcome to play with me.
0: Mm. It's interesting, and it's interesting for
1: it's
0: us.
1: Interesting.
0: Interesting for Australian audiences to hear your traditional based music with a Spanish flamenco guitar with it as well.
1: Yeah, yeah.
0: And you've been recording all of these collaborations, both in Spain. You've recorded with some Indian traditional musicians in India and Indonesian musicians as well. All of this, little by little, will get released, I assume.
1: Yeah, yeah. We do it every single album, little bit by little bit.
0: Yeah. Nomi, over the past few years, the basic group that you've toured around with usually includes a piano player from Melbourne, a string section, a string trio, or at least one string player as well, Anthony playing bass, and also your son. Tell us about your son, because he's becoming a great singer in his own right, isn't he? Tell us about him.
1: Yeah. Well, my son has got really talented voice. Really good voice, and it's interesting, you know?
0: Yeah.
1: And I said to him, you've been catch the singing really quick. How make you feel when you sing? I said to him, you know how I've been get all this voice and singing?
0: Yes.
1: I too much listen to you, Dad, every night when you were singing. Uh-huh. And he remind me that same question when he tell me, he remind me, I've been asked that big question to my father, too. That's why. And I said to him, if you concentrate, you'll be like your granddad and me.
0: Yeah. And your son, Nayoyo, he also played a key role in both Yalila Band and in the Red Flag Dancers, too, yeah?
1: Yeah, he's a singer and musician, too. He's a drummer, and he's a good ditch player, too.
0: You've been training him for many years to, and eventually he will assume the role, won't he, as you get older?
1: He's a role model for me.
0: Yeah, fantastic.
1: Yep, and he's going to pass it over to his, I got three grandsons.
0: Yes.
1: Jadron got three boys, and he can pass it over to them.
0: Are they
1: already? The eldest son for Jadron, he's just only 12 years old, and he played it well.
0: Is he already a good singer as well?
1: He's coming up to sing well, and he's going to be performing with me tonight playing Ditch.
0: Fantastic. That's great.

0: That's a track called Dahari, and it comes once again from Arnhem Land songman Yulmia, and that's a track from his latest album out called Catalunya, C-A-T-A-L-N-U-Y-A, Catalunya, or Catalonia in Spain, because it also features Spanish flamenco guitarist Mr. Pau Figueres. And Yulmia is our very special guest for this hour of the Tiki Lounge Remix. Now, Yulmia, your touring has sort of depended on getting grants and things like that, because it's an expensive thing to get you and the other fellas from Numbelwar, even around Australia. It's a very expensive exercise there. But you're going to be touring in September here on a small tour around New South Wales. Are you going anywhere else besides New South Wales on this tour?
1: Yeah. I think after that one, maybe going back to Europe, I think,
0: No, I meant around Australia. Are you traveling just to Bellingen and to Byron Bay? Are you going other places in New South Wales or around Australia on that same tour?
1: No, around Australia at Cairns.
0: Aha. Uh-huh.
1: And Townsville.
0: Cairns and Townsville, okay.
1: Yeah, and first time I'm invited Pearl coming to play for me in Townsville.
0: Aha, uh-huh. Okay. And I understand we can't really announce them yet because they haven't been announced, but you've got some big gigs coming up next year too in 2027, don't you, already for some big festivals around, and it's very much time for getting out to a wider audience here in Australia.
1: Yeah.
0: Well, we'll let people know about those as they get announced. We can't talk about them too much now, but I know you're going to be playing at some big festivals in the new year.
1: Yep.
0: Good. And you've just released this new album with Pau from Spain. Are you planning on releasing more albums this year, or will you wait another year to release this?
1: No, the third and the fourth album will come in quick. Yeah, the third and fourth album I'm doing with the India music.
0: Yes.
1: And some with Indonesian.
0: Right.
1: We already do it, but we're waiting for the album to come out.
0: Mm-hmm. And when you're traveling around and playing in these different countries, Yulmia, I assume you have to really educate people as to where you are from and about your culture, because many people in Spain, in India, even in Indonesia would not have much of an understanding of your culture and where you come from.
1: Yeah. Some to understand, some nothing. That's why every time when I go to tour, I always explain and talk, you know?
0: Yeah.
1: Even when I perform, always talk and where I'm come from, how my music connect into another world.
0: Yeah. And are there any other musicians here in Australia that you would like to work with?
1: Yeah, even Australia too, you know. Really looking forward for Australia good artists, like to share my music with them and they can share their music with me. And then we can work together.
0: Mm.
1: I'm really happy about that.
0: I'm sure it'll happen. And do you want to take your music, do you want to have your music remixed and that sort of thing, or you'd rather not have it go in that particular direction?
1: Well, in remix, I think in the future, maybe 90 year will do a remix music.
0: Your son, yeah. Yeah, it's
1: You're talking about that?
0: Yeah.
1: And I said to him, go for it, son, that's your choice.
0: Yeah, that's probably his way of probably dealing with it. It's
1: more
0: from his generation. He's got to find a good DJ producer to work with. Yeah.
1: Yeah. He talking about that. Maybe this Yulmia is not his kind of music, you know.
0: Yeah.
1: Maybe he wanted to do a remix in his future.
0: Look forward to that. Well, thank you for some of your time today. I appreciate it. And we're really looking forward to having you perform here in Bellingen. And I know the people up in Byron are also excited about that up there. We'll be seeing you in September. We'll catch up then. It'd be very good to see you again.
1: Thank you. And good to hear your voice. We are.

And that track is called Guwag, translates as Rainbird. And again, it comes from Umia's latest album called Catalunya. And Umia and friends will be performing here in Bellingen on Sunday, the 20th of September at 4 p.m. at the Memorial Hall. And then up in Byron Bay as well. And thanks to Umia for that conversation. I hope you enjoyed it. Well, I'm going to finish up this episode of the Tiki Lounge Remix with a track from a new album coming out from a group led by trumpeter, composer, and the former artistic director of the Australian Art Orchestra, Mr. Peter Knight. He's been involved in a number of groups over the years. He used to have one called Way Out West. More recently, he's still leading a group called Hand to Earth, which features several very gifted performers from Arnhem Land. But this new project is a group called TLDR, New Quartet, led by Peter Knight. And he says it's been influenced by Brian Eno, John Hassell, and the Necks, as well as swathes of other electronic musics. It's a hypnotic, minimalist, groove-based music that is fresh, distinctive, and that spins these influences into a sound that rather defies categories. And besides Peter on the trumpet and the electronics, the group features the incredible Miss Helena Svoboda on bass and voice, Theo Carbo on guitar and auto harp, and Peter's own son Quinn on the drums. The album will be coming out soon. It's called Phosphines. It'll be out on the Earshift label, and this is the track we've got from it so far, called Impressions. Peter Knight and the group TLDR, right here in the Tiki Lounge.

And over the sounds here of trumpeter-composer Peter Knight and the group TLDR, that's all the time we've got for this edition of the Tiki Lounge Remix, which of course is produced in the studios of 2BBFM in Bellingen, New South Wales. That's on Gumbangir country, and it's heard on over 65 community stations all around this big land, like the incredible one that you're listening to right now. 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My name is Seth Jordan. I'm closing up the Tiki Lounge for another week, and I do hope you can come back and join me again next time on your own ultra-fabulous community station or via podcast. Adios, amigos. Ciao, ciao for now. Leave you with a little bit more from Peter Knight and Friends. Impressions 1. That's the name of the track.

0: Welcome to Hot, Sweet and Jazzy, an hour of music on the jazz spectrum. 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
1: and Peter Fogarty.
0: What are we starting with, Peter?
1: We've got Sidney Bechet, and he's playing the soprano sax on this one. And it's recorded in New York on April 28, 1941, and it's called I Know That You Know.

0: And that was Judy Garland with On the Sunny Side of the Street. I haven't got an exact date for that, but I think it was around about 1942.
1: Lovely rich voice she had then.
0: Oh, yes, yes, you know, and so good. And again, such a nice recorded legacy.
1: Indeed, yes. And before On the Sunny Side of the Street, we heard I Know That You Know, which was not quite as leisurely as the Judy Garland track. They all seem to be fairly well hyped up. A recording made in New York in April of 1941 by Sidney Bechet and his New Orleans feet warmers.
0: We're still in New York, and we're going to September the 18th, 1948, the Charlie Parker's All-Stars, with Miles Davis on trumpet, Charlie Parker on alto sax, John Lewis on piano, Curly Russell on bass, and Max Roach on drums, and the number is Parker's Mood.

0: That was an interesting chance to hear Charlie Parker in more reflective mood. We heard, of course, John Lewis, he of the Modern Jazz Quartet, also similarly very sophisticated and laid back. That was Parker's Mood, Charlie Parker's All Stars, it was called, recorded in September 48.
1: And there's a version of that, Come With Me If You Want To Go To Kansas City, where there's been a vocalese written over that break. And while we're in the mood for all of this, we've got Clarence Beeks. Clarence Beeks, you might ask. He was also known as King Pleasure. He lived from March 24, 1922 to March 21st, 1981. So he didn't quite make his birthday. But he did one over the chords of I'm in the Mood for Love called Moody's Mood. And I've actually learnt that myself. I first heard it sung by Georgie Fame, and it meant getting the lyrics, typing them out, making marks where you could take a little breath or a big breath, because there's a lot of lyrics in there. But here we are now with the man himself who did it, although it was Eddie Jefferson wrote the lyrics, but King Pleasure's doing it. And this is called Moody's Mood. There's a female singer in there with him at one stage, and that happens to be Blossom Dearie. And this was recorded in 1952. So King Pleasure with Moody's Mood.

0: promised land. Maybe there we can find a good place to use a loving state of mind. I'm so tired of being without and never knowing what love's about. James Moody, you can come on in, man, and you can blow now if you want to. We're through.
1: Ah, Moody's Mood there, and we heard the voice of King Pleasure with a little interpolation of Blossom Dearie, a recording from 1952. And Peter, as a singer, did that bring back memories?
2: Yes, it did. Yes. Oh, it's just, it's so well written, you know, but it takes a bit of work, but it pays off.
1: yeah, but as you said, a lot of words.
2: And of course, the other one, Going to Kansas City, Parker's Mood, someone who does a very good version of that is Kenny Miller.
1: Right, a Geelong musician.
2: Well, anyway, we got someone doing a good version here of It's Only a Paper Moon in May 1961. It is Ella Fitzgerald with the Billy May Orchestra. This is from the Harold Arlen Songbook.
1: It's Only a Paper Moon.
2: Yep.

0: Ah, Ella Fitzgerald there, what a wonderful voice. And that, of course, was Certainly a Paper Moon she was performing there. As one of the recordings made in the Songbook series, that was the Billy May Orchestra recording in 1961. As usual, Peter, you've chosen some wonderful voices for us to hear.
1: Oh, God, yes. It's probably because I enjoy such good singing.
0: Ah, yes. Well, I think we all do.
1: Well, we've got a vibraphonist now, or vibraphonist, Roy Ayers.
0: I'd say vibes player.
1: Vibes player. He played the vibes. Yeah, good vibes. Well, this was Roy Ayers. At the age of 5, he was given his first pair of vibraphone mallets by Lionel Hampton, which is a good start.
0: Certainly, yes, it's a great start.
1: Yeah.
0: when you get a mentor like that, yeah. The recording we're going to hear was made in 1976. And Roy Ayers, being born in 1940, well, he was 36 then, born in Los Angeles. Over his career, he's recorded in what's described as a variety of commercially acceptable styles. He formed a few years before this recording, in 1970, he recorded a group called Ubiquity. And they produced 20 albums in 12 years, sadly veering towards disco in the late 1970s.
1: Right.
0: He was a popular singer, a great showman, and a firm believer in audience participation.
1: Hmm.
0: But review that I'm reading says he never quite allows commercial considerations to stifle his jazz virtuosity. And so he's been able to bring jazz vibes to a wider public. So good on him, Roy Ayers, vibes player.
1: That's it. Well, here he is now with Everybody Loves the Sunshine.

0: And that was Scott Hamilton, recorded in 1986 with Just In Time.
1: A very pleasant style of playing, tenor sax. He was the young star when I first saw him in the 80s. I've seen him a couple of times.
0: Right.
1: I think he might live in Europe now and or Scandinavia and perform with different groups there. And yeah, he's an asset to jazz, no doubt. And before Scott Hamilton, we heard that group with a slightly different sound to them, different tone, different construction, different concept,
0: yes.
1: Led by the vibes player Roy Ayres in the middle of the 70s. Everybody Loves the Sunshine, sounding a bit poppy.
0: And everybody back in those days, there was always the repeated vocal line. They'd say it over and over and over and over. So much of pop music was like that. And advertising, everything. They just sort of repeat this one thing. It's like, it's the word, it's the word, it's the word, it's the word, you know. And then Philip Glass appeared.
1: Yes.
0: Although, when I first heard Philip Glass, you know, I was thinking, oh God, you know, over and over and over. And then one day I heard a piece he'd written for organ, and I thought I'd take back everything I said against Philip Glass. When he does write something, he writes it well. So,
1: Yes. You can say that about many artists. You can say, I hate Picasso's painting, but he actually was a very good painter in a more traditional, formal style, if he wanted to be.
0: If he wanted to be, yes.
1: You're listening to Hot, Sweet and Jazzy. We make the show at The Pulse in Geelong for the Community Radio Network. 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
0: We're going now to Melbourne in early 1962. We've got Fred Thomas on the trumpet, Johnny Hawker on the trombone, Eddie Oxley on the clarinet, Bernie Duggan on the piano, Frank Walsh on the brass bass, Billy Hyde on the drums, June Hamilton on vocal, with Shades of New Orleans.

0: And that was called Shades of New Orleans, a group there recorded in early 1962, and that recording made available to us by the Australian Jazz Museum. Peter, what's next?
1: We've got George Washing Machine and Ian Date recorded in 1994 from the Acid Trad CD, and it's called Maelstrom.

0: composition by Lionel Hampton there called Maelstrom. And we heard Lynn Wallace playing the drums on the cymbals there at the end. The Vimes there were played by Glenn Henrich. Nat Morrison was playing bass, Ian Dayton guitar, and George Washing Machine was playing the violin, then known as the Excelsior Quintet, or they were then back in, it's about a bit over 10 years ago. Next up on the Jazz Show, we have a group from Geelong.
1: Yes, it's the Grovelanders. Grovelanders. We've got Barry Hurst on piano and vocals, Ken Hurst on the bass, Kevin Simmons on the drums, Steve Woodcock on the cornet, Rex Ford on the trombones, Bill Haldane on the clarinet. This was recorded live at Barry's basement in August 2003, and it's that old standard, the Black and White Rag.

0: Ah, no, that wasn't Winifred Attwell. That was Barry Hirst of the Grovelanders, recorded in 2003. Might have been some memories of a TV show featuring a bit of snooker. We heard the black and white rag there.
1: We now have the Des Cam Jazz Band with Herb Jennings on trombone, Des Cam on cornet, David Hetherington on clarinet and tenor sax, Ron Rosser on drums, John Cox on banjo and guitar, David Myers on bass and Barry Hirst on piano. This was recorded the 11th of January 2005. I call it the post-election song. It's called You Broke Your Promise.

0: The Des Cam Jazz Band, recorded in 2005 with You Broke Your Promise. And I think Herb Jennings, the trombonist, was having great fun in that group.
1: Yes. Well, now we have Doug DeVries, recorded in 1990 with Long Ago.

0: Long ago there, sounding very much like a Jobim composition. We took that from a compilation and we haven't actually got information, but I suspect that was Diana Clark singing with Doug DeVries there and possibly Stephen Grant playing the piano. But a recording from 1990, long ago, Doug DeVries, guitarist.
1: Well, speaking of lack of information, I've got the Sweethearts of Swing CD called On the Train, which came out in about 1995 or 6, but I don't have any information about who's on it. But the song is It's Only a Paper Moon.

0: We heard The Sweethearts of Swing, the students from Matthew Flinders Girls Secondary College, recorded back in 1995, and that was It's Only a Paper Moon. And so ends Hot, Sweet and Jazzy for another week. Thanks for your company. Our email address is hotsweetandjazzy@gmail.com, and we're on Facebook too. See you again next time. Until then, bye-bye from Ross Williamson
1: and Peter Fogarty.

and welcome to this week's episode of A Breath of Fresh Air, a show that gives some of the biggest names in music from the 60s, 70s and 80s a chance to tell their own stories in their own voices. This week my guest is the founder of a popular group that still tours the world endlessly. In the 70s, a string of their songs put Rockford, Illinois on the rock and roll map. They are, of course, Cheap Trick.

0: Peterson joins me today to tell us about his personal evolution as well as the story of Cheap Trick. I started off by asking him if he always knew that music was going to be his thing.
1: Well, no, I didn't think music would be. My family wasn't really into that kind of thing. We didn't sit around listening to music all the time, like a lot of people do. It's just one of those things. I was, turned 14 years old in 1964, and the British invasion happened. The Beatles came, and the Rolling Stones, and the Kinks, and the Who, and the rest is history.

0: well.
1: So you were swept away.
0: By collecting coins that were successful at it.
1: Yeah, right. Except a little more groovy, and the girls liked boys who played instruments much better than those who collected coins, right?
0: I don't know, but I probably.
1: Yeah, I suspect so, being a girl of that era for sure. So tell me how Fuse progressed into Cheap Trick. Why the name change?
0: Well, at that time, when we started, when Rick and I started playing together, it was 1968. He and I went to London together in 68. And then in 69, we started the band. We had another group, wasn't another band. It was sort of like a British blues group called Toast and Jam. And he used to come and see us play. He had a band called the Grim Reapers, and we joined them. We were very successful in the local area. And we got an opening slot for Terry Reid in Chicago.

0: it was his first date of the American tour. So all the record executives from New York flew to Chicago to see Terry, and we were on the bill, and they loved us, and we got signed. We got a record deal right off the bat. It was like, wow, this nothing to this business. It's easy. We found out that was not the case. We did one record. It didn't come out the way we wanted it to. And 10 years later, we got another record deal with the same label just by coincidence. Got a record deal in 69, and by 70, we lost the record deal and scrounging around until we got another one years later.
1: How did that feel for you? Initial excitement, I can imagine, and then complete disappointment.
0: Well, yeah, you know, we were teenagers. And in fact, two of the guys were still in high school. You know, it's funny. We were offered this deal with Epic Records and we were all excited. And right after that, we opened up for the Mothers of Invention. And Frank Zappa loved our group. And he goes, I'm starting this label. I'm starting Straight Records and Bizarre Records. So I'm going to have all the straight kind of groups on Bizarre, you know, and vice versa. Alice and who's that crazy guy? They're coming to take me away, haha.
2: Remember when you ran away and I got on my knees and begged you not to leave because I go berserk? Well, you left me anyhow, and then the days got worse and worse, and now you see I've gone completely out of my mind.

0: His name was Jerry Samuels, singer, songwriter, record producer and talent agent. Jerry used to work under the pseudonym of Napoleon 14.
1: We just thought that was the greatest thing. Like, oh my God, Frank Zappa wants to sign us to his label. That was, we were in heaven. And our manager goes, what are you guys, crazy? No, we're going with Epic Records, the big, you know, the big label. We don't want to go with it. So we should have gone with Frank, but we didn't. And the record label just did not know what to do with us. And the record didn't come out very good. And we just, you know, got into a dispute with our manager and whatever. It was just, it was a giant mess. So
0: you found yourselves a little lost again after that?
1: Well, we were just back in the same boat. We weren't really lost. It took us by surprise, too, to get this record deal. It took everybody by surprise. And it just didn't work out.
0: How did you know Rick in the first place?
1: Well, we went to high school together. He was really in a competing band, and his father owned a music store. He had the best music store in the little town we grew up in, Rockford, Illinois. And he, you know, he carried Vox amps and this, you know, Gretsch guitars and stuff, which nobody had that sort of stuff really. It's because of his son Rick was saying, "Hey, you got to get with it here." And at that time, all the musicians and, you know, were jazz guys and guitar teachers, they just thought that kind of music was just pure bullshit. They teaching you scales and whatever. The adults just did not get that kind of music. So we all kind of knew each other from being another band. There was just bands playing all the time, you know, Battle of the Bands. And everybody was in a group. It was great. So you didn't have to be the star quarterback or whatever, you know, the football player or whatever, soccer player. We were in bands, so we didn't care. That was our life.

0: Tom, you started out playing electric guitar, but you soon switched it up to bass. Why was that?
1: Jimi Hendrix. He inspired me to quit playing the guitar, and I didn't feel like competing with Jimi Hendrix. Everybody was starting to get really good, and everybody was like, whoa, what is going on? So when Jimi came out, everybody was in shock, and I thought, you know, I'm a rhythm guitar player, and I can see the writing on the wall. I think I'm going to switch to bass. I may have a better shot at this. So that's what happened. So thank you, Jimi.
0: And you sure did have a good shot at it. You became really good at it. And in fact, you started playing the 12-string bass guitar. When did you conceive and develop that? Was that at the beginning?
1: It was before we were, Rick and Bunny and I were in a group called Sick Man of Europe. That was in Philadelphia. We were living. We were friends with these guys that had at a music store outside of Chicago. And it was Paul Hamer who started Hamer Guitars. It was Paul Hamer and Joel Danzig. We were talking to them, and they said, yeah, we're going to start our own making guitars, you know, like they used to, like the 50s Les Pauls and Explorers and all that stuff. And we're like, okay, great. Well, I had this idea for a bass, and I told them about it, and they ended up doing it. They didn't want to at first, but I talked them into it. And when they finished it, we, at that point, by 1977 it was, 5 years later, that they got it together, and they delivered my first bass to a show we were playing with, opening for Kiss. And I never stopped. That was it. And they go, wow, that was a good idea. They just thought, you're not going to like this.
0: Right.
1: But I did. And that was it. So from that point on, that's all I played live.

0: I'm not a guitarist and I don't know much about guitars. What's the benefit of a 12-string bass guitar?
1: Well, we've got a small group, you know, four people basically. And it's kind of like The Who, you know, Robin plays guitar. We wanted a really big orchestrated sound, and I thought that would be a good way to get it. Whatever I play on that, it sounds like there's two other people playing along with me. So whatever it is, it sounds like it meant to be, right? Like, oh, that must be, they're all playing the same thing. It must have meant to do that. No, that was a mistake. But anyway, it was really just to get a big orchestrated sound. So I guess my style really isn't as really classic bass player stuff, because really when I started as a teenager, I wasn't playing bass, so I didn't learn bass parts. I was, you know, I loved Townsend and Jeff Beck and, of course, George and, you know, the whole British crowd. And then when Jimmy came around, it was like everybody, uh-oh, what is going on? So everybody wanted to be in a three-piece band. And I thought, well, there's no friggin' way I'm going to be able to cut the mustard. So I switched to bass and here I am.
0: Is that 12-string named after you?
1: Thomas, you mean?
0: You invented it, did you? Yeah.
1: I invented it, but yeah, that's the... No, I've been... At first, Hamer made my instruments for me, and I've had since then several, mainly boutique companies through the years. And about 10 years ago, I got involved with Gretsch Guitars. So Gretsch now makes all my 12-strings.
0: But it's not called the Tom Peterson 12-string.
1: Yes. It's a custom order. You'd have to order from their custom shop. So yes, it is a Tom Peterson 12-string, but a lot of people now are making those things. It's really just a variation of a guitar and, you know, 8-string bass. It just seemed like an idea that would work. I tried all sorts of things, playing guitar and using an octave pedal, which I thought it would be really cool to have a 12-string guitar. Like, I love, you know, Hard Day's Night type. It's, you know, it was 12 strings were my big thing. I love 12-string electrics. And I thought if I could play a 12-string as a bass, that would be awesome. You'd have this great 12-string, so it would sound like a combination of Townsend and a bass player. And, it's kind of a combination of a bass and a rhythm and orchestrated parts.

0: invention.
1: Yep. I guess so. I'm stuck with it now. Now I can't turn back.
0: Anything else would sound second class, wouldn't it, now?
1: That's correct. But anything else would be lighter weight. But I'm used to it. You know, it's been nearly 50 years, so I should be used to it by now.
0: So, Tom, how did Fuse morph into Cheap Trick? You and Rick founded that band in 1974, right?
1: When we moved to Philadelphia, Fuse morphed into the Naz, sort of Todd Rundgren's group. When Todd left his band, Rick met him in London and said, "Hey, what are those other guys doing, your lead singer and your drummer?" And he goes, "I don't know, here's the singer's number." So we got a hold of those two guys. Tom Mooney was the drummer and Stookey was the lead singer of the Naz. So then we were in a combination of the Naz and Grim Reapers. You know, we kind of used both names for that group. And that fell apart about 1971, and I moved to Europe. I just left the town we were living in, and I moved to Germany, and was just hanging, you know, living in Amsterdam and just running around Europe for about a year, and Rick came over to visit me. And at that point, Stookey, the singer of Naz, had moved back to Philadelphia, and he was about to get a record deal, but he needed a band. So he asked if we would come to Philadelphia and be in his band. So Rick and I and Bunny hooked up, and I came back from Germany, moved to Philadelphia. So Rick, Bunny, and I and Stookey were in a band called Sick Man of Europe. That fell apart, and Rick and Bunny went back to Illinois and started Cheap Trick, and then we ended up getting Robin in the band by 1974. Then we knew we had something.
0: How'd you get the name Cheap Trick?
1: Well, Rick always said that the band went around and used different names all the time because we were not very popular in nightclubs because we didn't play the greatest hits. We weren't a cover band. We did all sorts of crazy stuff and our own material, and most people did not want to hear about that, so we weren't really that popular.
0: But they soon would be. Back in a sec.
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3: It's a beautiful day.
0: Bands like Green Day, Motley Crue, Guns N' Roses and Pearl Jam are just a few of the bands that have been inspired by the group that came to be known as Cheap Trick. But I still don't get how they got the name.
1: While we were in Philadelphia, Rick and I went to see Slade, the group Slade. And we loved Slade. And they came out and they had glitter in their teeth and flat, you know, whatever, their whole thing. You know, it was comical. You know, we thought they were hilarious. And I turned to Rick and I said, "God, these guys are using every cheap trick in the book." He goes, "Hey, that'd be a cool band name." So teamwork, I guess. I didn't come up with the band name. I just happened to say that, you know, and he said.
0: And he cottoned onto it.
1: They ended up using it and we were Cheap Trick from that point on.
0: And what was the direction that you'd all agreed that Cheap Trick would take?
1: We just do songs, material we like. It was probably a lot more prog rock than people realize. We liked Mahavishnu Orchestra and, you know, that kind of stuff. And, you know, really kind of crazy King Crimson and the British Invasion stuff, too. So it's a combination of that. And at that point, the British Invasion stuff from 64 by, you know, 1969, it was a little passe. It was kind of silly. You know, people weren't out there in suits and ties and stuff. It was, you know, it's changed. So it was kind of old hat. But those influences were still there. We still love the Kinks and the Stones and the Who and the Beatles and all that. And it's a combination of prog rock, really. And then we realized, well, we're playing in clubs, but people don't want to really hear prog rock. And, you know, if they're coming to a bar to come have a party. So we weren't playing hits, but we would play songs that you could dance to. So we would do, you know, the Kinks and Slade and T-Rex and Sensational Alex Harvey and David Bowie and our own material, too.

0: Because I Love You by Slade. That was their first single. We were sort of this alternative bar band. No other groups were doing that because you couldn't make any money doing it, us included. If you, you know, covered the top 40, you had to do disco songs and ABBA or whatever was at that time, the 70s. And we weren't doing that, but we eventually built an audience because of it. So finally, when right before we got a record deal, we were doing all original material and, you know, really cool covers of different groups, but it was all club dance kind of friendly. And it says, wow, you guys are so lucky, you get to do all your own stuff. It's like, well, we didn't do top 40, so we, you know, we weren't looked at like that. So we were like this oddball group that came out of nowhere, and that's how it happened.
1: Name a couple of the songs that you would have played in those days that were your favorites.
0: We did, you know, Bowie stuff, you know, whatever was on his first record. I don't remember, you know, the Spiders from Mars. In fact, when Bowie came on his first tour to the U.S., when he came to Philadelphia, we were all working the same restaurant, Rick and Bunny and I was a waiter, and I was his personal waiter upstairs in a private party. David Bowie and the Spiders, that was me.
1: Was he nice to you?
0: Yes, he was very nice. I mean, he didn't have to be, and he was really very nice.
1: That would have been an amazing experience if he was one of your musical heroes anyway.
0: Well, at that time, you know, 72, David Bowie was like, it was so shocking to people. We just thought it was fantastic. You know, like, oh my God, this guy is the coolest. And, you know, it's great.

submit songs, you know, by Manfred Mann and the Animals, and I don't know, also anything that we thought was cool and that you could kind of dance to. You know, and of course, it was a nonstop Freebird, Freebird, you know, but there you go. You know, otherwise, we'd be playing disco songs, yeah, which we didn't do. We did have a song that was written, one of our originals, was a song called Disco Paradise. We did a total disco style as a joke, and it instantly became our most popular song live, and we said, forget this song, so we never did it again.

0: It's funny how I think some of the worst material are the most popular song, like Chuck Berry, My Ding-a-Ling was probably his biggest hit of all things. Or Johnny Cash, A Boy Named Sue. Like, Johnny Cash is my hero, but A Boy Named Sue, not so much.
1: I hear you. So you got your first record deal in 1976, and your debut album came out that year, which started to build this whole cult following for you. In fact, you built on the first three albums hugely, didn't you?
0: Yes. Yeah, we recorded the first record in New York City at Record Plant in 1976, and we finished it kind of in the summer. And it didn't come out till 77. We thought it would come right out. Like, no. So 77. And, you know, it didn't have any success. Did another record, second album, In Color. Same thing. It was a little more success, but no success. And at that time, it was where there was a boom in record sales. So there was groups like Boston and Foreigner and all that type of stuff. Peter Frampton, you know, 10, 20 million albums. You know, we're talking 50,000 albums. It sounds all right now, but 50,000 is like, it was like a joke. And we were just not successful. And the third album came out and it was, nope, not successful. And the record label would always say the same thing. Well, the next one's the one. The next one's the one. Yeah, sure. So we went to Japan and we just accidentally recorded a live album. It was for a TV show. And they decided that, hey, that record we did for the TV show, could we just put that out as a Japanese only release? Sure. And for some reason, it caught on worldwide. And the label was like, wait a minute, maybe we should release this thing everywhere, and not only in Japan. You're like, yeah, good thinking. Okay. I think it was something crazy, like it sold like 300,000 imports, which those things cost like three times more than any regular album. And I recommended that. Hey, wait a minute, maybe we should release this. So that's what happened. So it was just an accident.

0: Yeah, they couldn't get enough of you.
1: Well, no, they couldn't, I guess. But it was funny because when we did that first tour in Japan in 78, it was just pandemonium. And we were playing bars and stuff, you know, and we opened for the Kinks. You know, we were opening for Kiss. We opened for Queen. So we were doing some cool. And the reason the Japanese latched onto us, we were on tour with Kiss, and Kiss was so huge, and so was Queen, but Kiss was a full tour. So all the Japanese press would come to all the Kiss shows and see us. And then so suddenly we're getting all this fan mail from Japan. We're not selling any records. It's like, what the heck is going on here? And they loved our first, second, and third albums. And we had all these hit singles in Japan and nowhere else. So we ended up going to Japan. We get there and it's completely crazy. We're about to do our first show at Budokan and the promoter goes, hey, where's I Want You to Want Me? That's not on the set list. We go, well, we don't do that anymore. It wasn't successful. They go, well, it was here. It was number one. We're like, oh, okay. You know, we played it a million times. Sure, we'll throw it back in the set. You know, there you go. Our biggest hit. We weren't even playing it. It went from there. Then that record took off. It became a record. They released it internationally, and the rest is history.
0: Right. That was your breakthrough back into the U.S.
1: Yeah, everywhere. Yes, that worked out in that way. That was good. The only bad thing about it was, so we had this record live at Budokan from Japan. So okay. And, you know, you go around, we're promoting it, of course, obviously, you know, always having the records have, you know, lunch parties and dinner parties and, you know, whatever. They were all Japanese themed. That's all well and good if you're in Japan. But at that point in time, nobody knew anything about sushi and, you know, this kind of. So we're in all these places that knew nothing about Japanese food, having Japanese themed dinners and, you know, we get there in the morning, we're hungover. We come like, oh, you got to be there, you know, noon. We're like, oh, man. You come there like, oh, here's your food. You know, green fur balls and raw fish. It's like, oh, man. Nobody was, it's like, why couldn't we have done this in that record in Italy or something? Where we like, you know, but anyway, then we got into the Japanese food ourselves. So the rest of the world caught up. But at first, if you're in, you know, Bettendorf, Iowa, they weren't real big on Japanese cuisine, but sorry, you have to have a Japanese themed party.
0: Wow. That's hilarious. So you became the pinup boys for Japan.
1: Yeah, you know, it's fine, you know.
0: And Japanese culture.
1: Yeah, it was very different then than it is now going over there. It's, you know, it really was like landing on another planet. It's crazy. We had a great time.

0: Is it true that you guys toured relentlessly, something like 200 shows a year, trying to promote the albums and the hits? You just kept moving forward the whole time?
1: Yes. Well, when we were signed, up to that point, before we got a record deal, we were doing about, we'd go in the clubs and play six nights a week, four or five sets a night in bars. We got a record deal and we started going out. We were averaging 290 one-nighters a year and doing two albums during the every year. So two albums a year and 290 dates a year. It was ridiculous. And then Japan hit, so all of a sudden we were just overwhelmed.
0: Yeah.
1: Yeah. Management, you know, what do they care? They're not having to do that. So we're the ones doing all the running around. So that's what we had worked for, but that was rough.
0: Was the pressure put on you by the record company to keep pushing new albums out and continue doing that, all of those shows?
1: Well, not so much the record company, of course, but we weren't dealing with them directly. It was more, you know, your management. Manager and the booking agency. They're the ones making out on it. So I think the booking agency and the managers had to travel around with us everywhere we went. We'd have a much easier schedule, but that was not the case. So
0: yeah,
1: they'll do that. We'd be recording in LA and then on Sunday, we've got a one night, you have to play in Miami, then come back and fly overnight, and then come back and go in the studio Monday morning, like, you know, stuff like that.
0: Grueling.
1: It was crazy.

0: but I'm not feeling very sorry for them. Cheap Trick might have been working round the clock, but they were facing hysteria similar to Beatlemania. They were also about to crack it big on their home soil. Stand by as Tom continues his story.
1: This is a breath of fresh air with Sandy Kay.
2: It's a beautiful day.
0: When Cheap Trick came home to America in 1979, they released their fourth album, Dream Police, and experienced their first successes in their homeland as the album climbed to number 6 in the charts and went platinum. As they continued to tour, the band won over fans everywhere, although Tom says the hits weren't exactly that.
3: They weren't hits. Dream Police was not a hit. It's, people think that those, I Want You to Want Me was, but from the live record, but those other songs, like Surrender was not a hit, Dream Police was not a hit. They were radio hits, like rock radio, but they weren't top 40 kind of hits at all. You know, now looking back, all those are big hits. Well, not really. I mean, Ain't That a Shame was a hit for us. You know, the Fats Domino song from the live record. Surrender, I Want You to Want Me was big. I think that got to a number 2 or something. But besides that, you know, then Dream Police came out. And then, you know, the songs, they just got airplay. Kind of like Led Zeppelin or something. They didn't have real popular top 40 hits.

0: suffice to say you were in the money and you were in demand.
1: We were in demand, yes. In the money, I don't know about that part, but we were in demand, definitely.
0: So if that were the case, why leave the band in 1980?
1: Well, it's just a combination of things, and I think it was just too much. We were just so burned out, and it was just never ending. The album sales at that point were slipping. Like I said, all these different groups were selling 10 million albums. You know, we've got Dream Police. Yeah, did fine, you know, 1.2 million, but it was like nothing compared to, you know, the big successful acts. In fact, when Budokan went gold, which is 500,000 records in the U.S., Epic Records was that, oh, we're going to put out these big full-page ads and Billboard. We said, no. It's an embarrassment. 500,000 records. It's like a gold record. It's like a consolation prize. Everybody's selling millions. And so we never got to that point. It's not even close, really, honestly.
0: Were you scratching your heads wondering why not?
1: You know, we didn't know what we were doing. No, not really. We really made records for our own enjoyment and did songs that we liked. We weren't trying to be anything specific, you know, like, oh, I wonder what the people want to hear. We didn't know what they wanted. We just did what we wanted to hear, and that's what we've been doing ever since, whether the records sell or not. And now, you know, records don't sell at all, but we still make albums.
0: Tell me about the George Martin produced All Shook Up.
1: Yeah, that was the last album I did in 1980 until I came back in 87. It was great working with George and Jeff Emmerich, the engineer, and it's fantastic.

0: those guys were so good at just getting sounds. I said to Jeff Emmerich one time, don't you get tired of people asking you about the Beatles just nonstop? Of course, us included. We try not to, but still, like, what happened here? He goes, no. He goes, I never get tired of it because it means so much to people. And he's right. You'd go to lunch somewhere with Jeff Emmerich and people, they, you know, wouldn't necessarily recognize him. But if you knew who that was, I saw grown men start crying. Like, oh my God, I might as well have been sitting there with George Harrison, you know. Well, maybe that'd be a little better, but...
1: The same would apply to people saying, don't you get sick of playing, I want you to want me.
0: Well, no, not really. You know, people want to hear that stuff, and that's what we do. And I think we're one of the very few acts that changes up our set every night. I mean, we do different stuff. We add in all sorts of stuff, new songs and just obscure things. And we don't see anybody doing that. Almost every act that we work with does the same show every night. Exactly the same, never change. And that would be... drive is crazy.
1: So do you change it up for your own amusement or for the audience?
0: Yes. If you're a diehard fan, those people are mostly sick of the hits. They've heard them too much. It's like, oh, here we go, Stairway to Heaven again, Hail Freebird, or whatever it might be. Yeah, it's like you've heard it so many times, they want to hear obscure stuff. And people that are just maybe seeing you for the first time or not that, you know, don't follow you or whatever, they want to hear, oh, I want to hear the hits. So you've got two kind of warring factions in the audience. So you can't win. So we just do whatever we think.
1: As long as you guys are having a good time, the audience will too.
0: Well, yeah, that's true. At least as long as it looks like we're having a good time, right? That's what counts.
1: Why did you come back to the band in 88?
0: Well, I ran into those guys. I was living in New York City then. And those guys came to New York. They were at a party for the bass player for Duran Duran. And I came to the same party and I saw Rick and I kind of stumbled and I spilled a beer all over it, all over him. I didn't do it on purpose, but anyway, then we realized, hey, you know, maybe we should get back together and do a side project. I said, yeah, okay, let's. So I went back to Chicago and just did a rehearsal with them. And the minute I started playing, we all kind of looked at each other like, okay, let's forget this side project thing. Let's just, you're back in the band. All right, there, that was it. And then we recorded this record, Lap of Luxury. And the record label at that point then had all new, you know, they had always changed. So it was a new president, a new everything there. And they were all excited that I had come back. It was just a great time.

0: you've been there ever since.
1: That's right.
0: And still having fun.
1: Looking like we're having fun.
0: And still making good music.
1: Definitely making music. Yeah.
0: The direction changed a little bit more recently?
1: No.
0: Still same. Doing what you like to do, calling the shots.
1: That's right. We'll be, you know, we're always going, oh, wow, that sounds like the sensational Alex Harvey band. Cool. You know, we're not trying to emulate Beyonce or whoever. We never were doing that following what was happening. Whatever people want to hear, we don't know. If we knew, we might do it. But if we do something that we personally like, then, you know, you kind of can't lose. At least you're not embarrassed when it's not successful.
0: Yeah, fair enough.
1: You're doing something you hate and it doesn't succeed. Oh, boy.
0: Of that incredible back catalogue that you do have, Tom Peterson, which would you say is your all-time favourite song?
1: Favourite song? Oh, I would say Heaven Tonight.
0: Why?
1: It's just this nice, moody, heavy song. I love it. I never get tired of that. We don't do it every night or anything, but we do it occasionally, and I just think it's great.

0: organization to promote awareness and understanding for autism spectrum disorder?
1: It's not a proper foundation. Well, yes, we've got the record Rock Your Speech is out on. We did that really for our son, who was at that time 6 years old, and he wasn't speaking at all. So we did this record to see how that would work, and he really latched onto it. And it really, we thought, okay, we'll put out a proper record and people can download it on Apple Music or whatever. So we haven't done anything really since then, but it was just all songs that we thought a little kid could understand the lyric, really simple lyrics. And he now is fully verbal.
0: Oh, amazing. Good to hear.
1: Yeah. So that works. So that record, Rock Your Speech, it turned out we did a couple of conventions and things. And what it really impressed us was the people that were in speech therapy, not for autism necessarily, but for everything, like, you know, people get had a stroke or they have an accident and they have to learn how to walk or whatever. And they don't have any friggin' music. It's all the wheels on the bus go round and round. Yeah, okay, listen to music. And yeah, how about we have something that's maybe a little heavier than that? So that was our idea. That's what that was for.

0: finally, Tom Peterson, I know that you're a really serious guitar collector, that you used to use a vintage Gibson Thunderbird as your main stage instrument for many years, until a girlfriend threw it out of a hotel window during an argument, and then you changed it up. Is that a true story?
1: No. No. I but hope you... not, because when I had that bass, which I don't have anymore, it was the only instrument I had. So if somebody threw it out the window, I would have been, yeah, that would not have worked out so well.
0: But is it true that you're a serious guitar collector?
1: I love guitars and basses. So I like things that are really oddball. I like all sorts of things. That's kind of a hobby. I don't have a collection. A lot of people have, they have every color of every Strat and every year and all that. That's not it. I more go for oddball Italian guitars and just all sorts of crazy stuff.
0: So you describe yourself as a bit of an oddball. You describe the band as having kind of oddball, eclectic taste.
1: Yeah.
0: It all fits together like that, right?
1: I guess so.
0: You're not exhausted these days with all the traveling and touring you're doing?
1: Yes, of course. What do you mean I'm not exhausted? I'm sitting at home right now, so now I'm fine. But yes, I have to leave tomorrow morning. It's not good.
0: So the rock and roll lifestyle is perhaps not quite as glamorous as people think.
1: It's not glamorous at all. No,
0: it's hard work.
1: Yeah, and what isn't? You're trying to make a living and, balance it. It's different because when you start out, you're obviously young and you don't have a family. You can sleep on people's couches and who cares, and you're kind of crazy. But when you get a little older, you have other responsibilities. So, everything's completely different.
0: But you wouldn't trade it in for anything else, right?
1: Well, it depends on what that is. I have, let's hear some offers. Let's see what, yes, I probably would. Let me think. But I haven't heard of anything that would make me want to trade it in. I would trade it in, sure. What were you thinking?
0: Yeah, I don't know. Let me think about it. I'll come back to you. Tom, I better let you go. Thank you so much for chatting with me today. It's just been fabulous. Continued success to you.
1: I'm looking forward to it.
0: Fine.
1: Bye.
0: He doesn't need my wishes for continued success. Cheap Trick have never been so popular. Thanks for your company today. I hope you've enjoyed the show. I'm looking forward to being back with you again same time next week. Take care of yourself in the meantime, won't you? And do have fun. Bye now. Because it's a beautiful day.
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1: BBC News with Moira Alderson. President Trump has denounced what he's called a sick conspiracy against artificial intelligence and data centres. Writing on social media, he's criticised calls for controls of AI, suggesting they would limit a lead the US has over China in the sector. Here's our chief North America correspondent, Gary O'Donoghue.
2: Donald Trump said that the only guardrails that AI needed were a strong and smart president, which the US had, he said, in spades. His comments came after the leaders of three of the big AI companies called for a slowing of the pace of development and closer monitoring. The president's comments are somewhat at odds with the vice president, who acknowledged there were risks and downsides and that any regulation should be smart, allowing the US to stay ahead of the curve.
1: Donald Trump has also said Ukraine and Russia have agreed not to hit each other's energy facilities. He's blamed rises in the global price of diesel mostly on the Russia-Ukraine war, rather than the conflict with Iran that's ensued since the US and Israel launched strikes in February. From Washington, here's Tom Bateman.
3: Obviously, Mr. Trump at the moment has a very clear motivation for trying to dampen down the spiraling price globally of the cost of crude oil, but more significantly, refined oil products, which include diesel, because in the US, diesel is at record highs and less than 2 months ahead of the midterm elections. That is very significant. But it is not, as he said in his Truth Social, mostly to do with Russia. I mean, we saw a huge spike in costs of diesel when the war was launched on Iran by the US and Israel.
1: The United States says Iran's nuclear chief has been blocked from attending an annual conference at the headquarters of the UN's nuclear agency in Vienna. The US Energy Secretary Chris Wright said Washington had applied pressure to stop Mohammad Eslami from entering Austria, saying he was a sanctioned individual. Officials in Gaza have warned that the territory's health system risks collapsing after transport services for medical staff were suspended. Gaza's health ministry says shortages of fuel, lubricants and spare parts mean many doctors and nurses are struggling to reach hospitals. Medical workers say some of them live far away, while others with homes nearby can't return because they've been damaged. This medical worker spoke to BBC Arabic's Middle East Lifeline.
4: We have been told that staff transport will be stopped soon. Of course, this would have a major impact, particularly on our ability to get to a Shifa hospital. If the buses are stopped, we may have to reduce the number of days we can work. That means the daily medical services we provide would also have to be reduced.

0: You're listening to World News from the BBC. An Israeli human rights group has accused the government of systematically dismantling the conditions needed for Palestinian life in the occupied West Bank. B'Tselem says violence, movement restrictions, economic pressure and displacement have intensified sharply since October 2023, forming what it calls an elimination project. Its new report says more than 60 Palestinian communities have been forcibly displaced and unemployment has more than doubled. The Israeli authorities have been approached for a response. 12 EU countries have ended their summit in Finland by saying the bloc should be more proactive in safeguarding security and promoting sustainable development in the Arctic region. They agreed that adequate resources should be deployed in line with evolving geopolitical realities. The German Chancellor Friedrich Merz said Russian presence in the Arctic was a threat.
1: This region has become a geopolitical hotspot. Russia is building up its military capabilities here, and Russia uses its presence for hybrid activities every day.
0: Last month, China launched its first regular container service through the Arctic, where climate change has created viable new shipping routes. A pack of African wild dogs has completed a record-breaking journey of 4,000 kilometres in Zambia, looking to mate. Scientists say the three brothers zigzagged across the country, navigating a landscape increasingly shaped by humans and avoiding dangers like snares and other obstacles, including major cities. The animals are among Africa's rarest predators, with only about 6,000 remaining in the wild. The British rock band Oasis have announced a second leg of their reunion tour from May to September next year. The band will play 38 live shows, including in the UK, Germany, Spain, Netherlands, France, Italy, the US and Ireland. That's the latest. BBC News.
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And a very good morning to you. Yes, Tuesday morning. It is the 15th of September. And this is Good Morning Country from the bunker in Arrington. We're situated halfway between Taree and Port Macquarie on the mid-north coast of New South Wales. And it's all coming to you on your wireless thanks to your local community radio station. Whether you're using your local community station or you've decided to switch to the Community Plus app, we thank you for your time this morning. What's on the agenda? Well, we'll continue with Chloe Marks and the Mayhem and their debut album, Bright Lights, Late Nights. That'll happen just after the 6:30 news. Of course, that's Eastern Standard Time. We've got our Rural Livestock Report. It'll be along in a fraction over 20 minutes from now. But a wonderful music mix this morning as we entertain you around Australia. Good morning. I've got the Far Gone Beauties standing by. And then I'm going to take you on a trip from yesteryear.

That's the Pargon Beauties from their album A Load of Old Bollocks and She's So Fine. And that is thrash music, where they get hold of the music and thrash it around. Folks, we're heading to the Rural Livestock Report, and I've gone to the archives of Simply Bushed.

Nothing truer said. Yeah, Simply Bush there, No More Holdens. And prior to that, a true story from up near Grafton. And when they were singing about Jack, they're talking about Jacadgery, yeah, on the outskirts of Grafton and the Kangi Bridge. And a true story there. Red, the Dead Roo opened us up. And how many have been unfortunately on the end of one of those? Folks, we're heading through to the Rural Livestock Report, and Simply Bush continue with music from their catalogue.

Welcome to your daily market update, powered by Auctions Plus, Australia's largest agricultural marketplace. I'm Alex McLaughlin with today's report. Commercial cattle listings climbed again for the week ending September 11, up 67% this week to 17,507 head listed. Despite the larger offering, clearance rates eased sharply to 78%, down 15 percentage points week on week. The Auctions Plus Young Cattle Indicator slipped 52 cents to be 539 cents a kilo, and lots sold averaged $76 over reserve, down $71 on last week. Of the total offering, 13,677 head sold, up 40% week on week, with the clearance at auction down 20 percentage points to 66% and 93% of head bid on, down 6%. Steer prices were mixed. The light option, those under 200 kilos, bucked the trend, lifting 31 cents to 673 cents a kilo with a full clearance at 100% and averaging $97 over reserve. Heavier categories eased across the board, with those weighing 200 to 280 kilos. Steers falling 84 cents to be 567 cents a kilo. Those weighing between 280 and 330 kilo steers dropped 45 cents to be 569 cents a kilo. And those heavier ones over 400 kilos slipped 58 cents to be 558 cents a kilo. Clearance rate for the heavier weight ranges sat between 75 and 86%. Heifers also softened across most weights. Those weighing under 200 kilos eased 23 cents to be 533 cents a kilo, despite a strong 95% clearance rate. While those weighing between 200 to 280 kilogram heifers dropped 83 cents to be 498 cents a kilo. The 280 to 330 kilogram bracket eased a more modest 19 cents to 547 cents a kilo, but clearance fell to just 58%. Heavy heifers held steadier, with those weighing between 330 to 400 kilograms down 8 cents to be 522 cents a kilo, and 400 kilos plus also down 8 cents to be 515 cents a kilo, both clearing above 78%. Processes accounted for 11% of purchases this week. Now to highlights from Tamworth, New South Wales, a line of 78 Angus steers aged between 18 and 24 months old and weighing 463 kilos returned $2,765 a head and will travel to a buyer in Casino, New South Wales. That concludes today's Daily Market Update, brought to you by Auctions Plus, dedicated to connecting ag.

0: A very good morning to you as you're waking around Australia on this Tuesday morning, the 15th of September. I'm Kevin Walsh, broadcasting from the bunker in Harrington on the mid-north coast of New South Wales. And we're about to head through to news and weather. I've got the jukebox locked and loaded. The lovely lady that we're going to feature is a lady that was a Kiwi and came to Australia on regular occasions to entertain and had a wonderful catalogue and a wonderful following. We'll get to that music mix very shortly on this Tuesday morning.
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19: Brendan Redd. I hope you're enjoying the country music.

Patsy Rigger there, and a little tribute to the Mothers, a Mothers medley. Prior to that, we had Mockingbird Hill. Beautiful Lady was a big hit for Patsy Rigger. And we opened up with Dear Hearts and Gentle People. Folks, it's coming up to 9 away from news and weather. If you're departing, thanks for your company. Have a safe, enjoyable day. And I do hope you're able to join me tomorrow, Wednesday. I'll be back here at the bunker, God willing, and we'll do it all again. In the meantime, Patsy Rigger will continue through to news and weather. Coming up, of course, in the next hour, our album of the week from Chloe Marks and The Mayhem. Their debut album out of Brisbane. It's entitled Bright Lights, Late Nights, and we'll feature another track and give you the cue to call at the appropriate time.

0: morning this week. But before we get back to the music mix with Walshy on the wireless, we're going to look at the weather around Australia for this Tuesday morning.
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0: In Brisbane, sunny and 26. Sydney, sunny day, late shower or two expected, 24. In Canberra, partly cloudy, 19. Melbourne, partly cloudy, showers, 15. Hobart, cloudy, showers, 12. 17 and cloudy for Adelaide and Perth, mostly sunny, 27. Alice Springs, sunny and 29. Into Queensland, Cairns, partly cloudy, a shower or two, 27. Townsville, mostly sunny, 28. And Mackay, cloud clearing, 26. In Rockhampton today, 29 and sunny. Hervey Bay, mostly sunny, 25. And Gander, sunny, 30. Into New South Wales, Armidale, mostly sunny, 24. Orange, partly cloudy, 16. And Yass, 17 and partly cloudy. Young, cloudy, possible showers, 17. And Cooma, a shower or two, partly cloudy, 18. Batemans Bay, cloudy, showers, 20. And Bega, cloudy, showers, 19. In Griffith today, partly cloudy in the top of 20. Into Victoria, Mildura, partly cloudy, 19. Swan Hill, partly cloudy, 17. And Shepparton, 16 and partly cloudy. Bansdale, cloudy, a shower or two, becoming windy, 16. Horsham, you've got a partly cloudy day and a top of 14. Warrnambool, cloudy, a shower or two, windy, 13. Into South Australia and Mount Gambier, partly cloudy, 14. Now both Port Pirie and Ceduna, partly cloudy and 19 in both centres. Into Tasmania and Nubina, cloudy, showers, 12. Huonville, cloudy, showers, 11. And Oatlands, partly cloudy, showers, 10. In the Territory, Darwin, mostly sunny, 35. Moving to WA, Albany, cloudy, becoming windy, 19. And Bunbury, sunny, 23. Karratha, mostly sunny, 34. In Newman today, partly cloudy, a shower or two, possible storm, 32. Kununurra, 37 and partly cloudy. And Broome, 32 and partly cloudy. Meanwhile, here in Harrington and Taree on the mid-north coast of New South Wales, a sunny morning, possible shower later, early light winds, and a possible late thunderstorm. There's a whole lot of different things there happening. A top of 29. You're up to date with news, sport and weather. We'll get back to that music mix in just a moment. 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

That's Karen Lynn with Jealous, and prior to that, Christy Cox with Ricochet. This is Good Morning Country. We're working through to the next news and weather. Elm of the Week will follow that. Hold the phones. We'll give you the cue to call. Got a double from Lex K. Got a double from Kate Hindle. And we might be able to even fit in a little track there from Catherine Jones.

Good morning, everyone. You are listening to Two Bob Radio 104.7 FM. I am Jake, and I am covering Andy for the time being. Here is the weather for the 15th of September 2026. Mostly sunny, patchy fog in the north in the early morning, medium chance of showers in the south. Most likely at night, near zero chance of rain elsewhere. The chance of a thunderstorm, most likely in the afternoon and evening. Winds west to northwesterly, 20 to 30 kilometers per hour, turning southerly, southwesterly 15 to 20 kilometers during the afternoon and evening. Daytime maximum temperatures are said to be between 20 and 30 degrees. There is a high fire danger in the Greater Hunter, moderate for North Coast, New England, and Northern Slopes. The UV index is predicted to reach 7, which means it's high. So remember to slip, slop, slap, and sip. Anyway, here are some mellow tunes to get us through to the news. Here is Safe From Harm by Massive Attack.

Ah, that's a lovely little track there from Ian Matthews, Shake It, from his album Stealin' Home. And before that, we had Jamie's Got a Girl by UMI and Safe from Harm by Massive Attack. All lovely stuff. Coming up, we have Let's All Get Together by Don Walker and a little bit of Baby Rainbow straight from the Hot Lot. 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

A little bit of psychedelica with your cereal today. That was Polymusical Saturide by Baby Rainbow. And before that, we had Let's Get Together by Don Walker. Two great stalwarts of our hot lot. Up next, we have Pearl Necklace by Queenie and other gem from our hot lot before we get to the 7 o'clock news. You're listening to 2 Bob, celebrating 40 fantastic years of music.

have a conversation. What's the deal with these crooked contracts? You're just like my dad, leave a trail of destruction. If there was a God, I'd ask a lot of questions. And people always tell me that I ask too many questions. And if there was a God, he'd probably be in finance, and he'd take his coffee break.

0: The Steelworks is the only manufacturer of rail in Australia and is the largest employer in the regional city of Whyalla. A sale is expected to be finalised by the end of this year. SA opposition leader Ashton Hearn is calling for a roadmap outlining the future of Whyalla.
1: It could take around 3 to 4 years before the heartbeat of the steelworks is reinstalled, if you like. And so that provides a great level of uncertainty, not only for the steelworks itself, but of course for the future of the city and our economic security as a state and ultimately a nation.
0: That audio from the ABC. A bushfire-affected Victorian community will have the opportunity to meet with insurers and councillors today. Shannon Kirkwood has more.
2: The Insurance Council of Australia is hosting the meetings with policyholders in Harcourt, where locals can discuss existing claims or lodge new ones in the wake of the catastrophic bushfires in January. Representatives from the council and the Australian Financial Complaints Authority will also be available to answer questions about the claims process, dispute resolution and other insurance information. Anglicare Victoria Financial Counselling and Rural Financial Counselling Victoria West will also be in attendance. Issues with insurers were among the matters raised by Harcourt community members at this year's bushfire inquiry. Consultations will be held in the bushfire-affected communities of Alexandra and Euroa tomorrow and Thursday.
0: HIV diagnoses have dropped by a quarter over a decade, but there have been disproportionate numbers reported in First Nations people. New data shows 3 in every 100,000 Australians were diagnosed with HIV in 2025, compared to 1 in 4 a decade ago. The Kirby Institute at the University of New South Wales, Sydney, maintains the National HIV Registry and also publishes annual surveillance reports. It estimates Australia has met its targets for reducing HIV. Officials in Gaza have warned the territory's health system risks collapsing after transport services for medical staff were suspended. The BBC's Hugo Bashega reports from Jerusalem.
3: The UN says the humanitarian situation in Gaza remains dire as Israeli attacks continue to hit populated areas, causing casualties and damage and driving further displacement. It has blamed persistent shortages of critical medical supplies, including medicines and oxygen equipment, on restrictions imposed by Israel, which bans the entry of items it says could also be used for military purposes. There are renewed concerns ahead of winter, when hundreds of thousands of people could face heightened risks of flooding, illness and malnutrition.
0: Several Australians are up for awards at the Emmys, which will get underway later this morning. Among the nominees, Sarah Snook for Outstanding Lead Actress in a Limited or Anthology Series or Movie, Nicole Kidman as Executive Producer for Margot's Got Money Troubles, which is up for Outstanding Comedy Series. The Pitt, which stars Aussie Shabana Aziz, leads the nominations with 25. Turning to sport, Penrith Panthers halfback Nathan Cleary is racing the clock to be fit for the NRL's preliminary finals. The club has confirmed Cleary sustained a stress-related bone issue in his foot during Sunday's win over the Sydney Roosters. While the Panthers have this weekend off, Cleary has nearly a fortnight to prove his fitness.
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7: 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It is 7:05. Here is the weather for the 15th of September. Mostly sunny, patchy fog in the north in the early morning. Medium chance of showers in the south. Most likely at night, near zero chance, of rain elsewhere. The chance of a thunderstorm in the afternoon and evening. Winds west to northwesterly, 20 to 30 kilometers per hour, turning southwesterly, 15 to 20 kilometers during the afternoon and evening. Daytime maximum temperatures are said to be between 24 and 30 degrees. There is a high fire danger in Greater Hunter, moderate in North Coast, New England, and Northern Slope.

there is a UV index of 7, which is high. So remember to slip, slop, slap, and sip. Now, turning to marine forecast, Smoky Cape to Seal Rocks. Winds, there will be strong winds for Tuesday for Macquarie Coast, so be careful out there. Winds will be northerly, 15 to 25 knots, shifting south to southwesterly in the evening. Winds will be reaching up to 30 knots during the morning and again in the late evening. Seas will be 1.5 to 2.5 meters, decreasing to 1 to 1.5 in the early evening. The first swell will be southerly and will be about 1 meter. The second swell will be north to northeasterly, below 1 meter, increasing to around 1 meter south of Port Macquarie during the morning. And the weather will be mostly sunny with a chance of a thunderstorm during this afternoon and evening. So if you are going to partake in any marine activities, please be careful. Anyway, enough chatter from me. Let's get into a band from Portugal. Here they are. They are called the Black Wizards. Here is Wishing Well.

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We'll look after every roof like it's our own.

a little bit of Elvis Costello for everyone there with I Don't Want to Go to Chelsea. That's for Cheryl. I hope you enjoyed that. And before that, we had Cheap Sunglasses by ZZ Top, Seattle by Public Image Limited, and Wishing Well from the Portuguese band The Black Wizards. Coming up, we have Shake Something Loose by Jen Miz and the Rough and Tumbles, and then a little bit of Amaru Tribe before we get into the rave set, hopefully 7:30. 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

0: 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It's two Bob Braves.
1: You bet your life it is. Here are the Raves, and believe me, we are raving about these new albums. Starting from this Monday, we have Salonistas with Scatter Like Crows, Grace Mitchell, Daughter of the King, Saigon Soul Revival, Chon Te Ve, and Putumayo Presents Global Tranquility. Sounds fantastic. And the AM Music feature album heard around 10 a.m. today and tomorrow will be, firstly, Monday, you heard Shane Flew and Matt Ross, Once Upon a Long Time Ago from 2026. Tuesday, you'll have Eddie Current, Suppression Ring, In the Light of Recent Events from 2026. Wednesday, the perennial favorite here, Vicar and Linda, Where Do They Come From? 2026. Thursday, Fiona Boys and the Fortune Tellers, Live at Blues Fest 2004. It was released in 2025. And The Cruel Sea, The Cruel Sea, Straight Into the Sun. Not Staring Into the Sun. Don't do that. Don't stare into the sun. Anyway. Tuesday, we are also raving about other shows we have, such as at 9 a.m. with AM Music with Matt, at 11 a.m. Blues Roots and Boots, courtesy of the CRN, 12 p.m. Midday Magazine with Paul, Cheryl, and yours truly, at 2 o'clock we'll have Earth Matters, at 2:30 we'll have Stick Together, our union show. 3 p.m., you have the Russian Hour, or 2 Bob Pichulka with Aliana. 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And at 5:30, you'll be Driving Home with Fiona. 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At 11 p.m., Ultima Thule, courtesy of the CRN. And onwards, you'll be having more great stuff with the Community Radio Network. And that's me raving like a lunatic. Now let's get into our feature album, which is our album of the week, actually, which is Grace Mitchell, Daughter of the King, which is alt rock and grunge. Sounds like my cup of tea. Never heard it, but let us listen. Here is Destroy by Grace Mitchell, Daughter of the King.

Well, that was different. That was Grace Mitchell with Daughter of the King. That was Lead On, and the one we had before that, Destroy. Anyway, coming up next, a little bit of Black Sabbath. It's nearly 7, it's nearly 8. You should be awake by now. Okay, you're listening to 2 Bob Radio, 104.7 FM.

0: And that was Going Nowhere by Cut Copy. And before that, we had Puppet Boy.
1: Wake up, Puppet Boy.
0: That's for you, Aiden. And The Wizard by Black Sabbath. Anyway, it's getting close to the 8 o'clock news, to my knowledge. I am right. Yes, I am. So here is, I believe, Go Romeo by Prizzies. Coming in, that's their album. See you after the 8 o'clock news, everyone.

0: advertising and marketing in Australia, a parliamentary committee has recommended the government establish a new mandatory alcohol advertising and marketing regulatory framework. It would aim to reduce exposure to children, harmonise rules across content platforms, and introduce appropriate monitoring and penalties for non-compliance. The Cancer Council says the recommendations reflect long-standing concerns about the inadequacy of Australia's current approach to alcohol advertising regulations. An Indigenous Land Council has renewed calls for proposed legal changes on how Crown land is allocated to be scrapped. Under New South Wales law, Aboriginal Land Councils can make claims on Crown land that is unused, not needed, or not being used lawfully. State Parliament will today begin debating a bill which proposes changes to the law, which would give the Crown Lands Minister power to specify the purposes for which Crown land is reserved or dedicated. The New South Wales Aboriginal Land Council says the bill waters down existing land rights. One of the founders of artificial intelligence giant Anthropic says there may be a need for a compulsory AI kill switch. Several AI companies have warned of the rising technology in recent days and its potential risk to humanity. Jack Clark from Anthropic says most labs have different ways of being able to pull the plug. He told the BBC so-called kill switches may have to be made mandatory.
1: This is the kind of thing that you want to feed into the larger policy conversation. Should you mandate that companies definitely have a kill switch, and is that kill switch verifiable by a third party? I think that's the kind of thing that society's going to want to know and might want to eventually pass rules around.
0: Artwork created by participants of an Aboriginal men's brief intervention program is being shared with a Western Australian community today. Lewis Donaldson has the details.
2: The exhibition in Carnarvon is a collection of works completed by men involved in the We Can Together program. It is designed to hold Aboriginal men accountable for violence against women and children. Participants are invited to create an artwork alongside a personal journey story reflecting on life, experiences, choices made, and what's been learnt in the program. Organisers say behind every artwork is a man who chooses to face the truth and stand with a community who believes change is possible. The exhibition officially opens this afternoon.
0: Turning to sport, Port Adelaide's Ella Hands has been suspended for 3 matches for a head-high bump on Melbourne's Eliza McNamara, who has since undergone surgery on a fractured jaw. The AFLW's match review officer graded the incident severe impact and high contact. Meantime, Richmond's Montana McKinnon and West Coast's Abigail Bushby were both handed 1-match bans.
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4: Green Patch Seeds have over 400 varieties of seeds, including heirlooms. Go check out their wide range of vegetable seedlings, unusual herbs, succulents, and flowering cottage perennials. Visit Green Patch Seeds just past the highway roundabout at 109 Old Bar Road, Glenthorne. 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
6: 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It is 8.05 and here, we got trouble in the studio. And here is the weather for Tuesday the 15th of September. Partly cloudy. Slight chance of a shower in the south, most likely at night. Near zero chance of rain elsewhere. The chance of a thunderstorm in the afternoon and evening is fairly high. Winds west to northwesterly, 20 to 30 kilometers per hour. Tending west to southwesterly, 15 to 20 kilometers per hour.

during the afternoon and in the evening. Overnight temperatures are said to be falling between 9 and 13 degrees, with daylight temperatures set to be between 20 and 30 degrees. Coffs Harbour will be mostly sunny with a maximum of 27. Foster, sunny day with a shower or two, 29 degrees. Kempsey, mostly sunny, maximum of 29. Port Macquarie, mostly sunny, a maximum of 27. And Taree, sunny with a possible shower and a maximum of 30. We're positively cooking today. Now, there is a moderate fire danger for North Coast, New England and Northern Slopes, and a high fire danger for Greater Hunter. Please be careful out there. And a maximum, and a UV index warning of high or a level 7, which means you should slip, slop, slap, and sip. Now, enough of me jabber-jawing. Here is Woman from Tokyo by Deep Purple. 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
3: And before those messages, we had Dark Star by Crosby, Stills and Nash and Woman from Tokyo by Deep Purple. Now we're going to put a spotlight on one of our local artists. And here is Lucas Kavanagh with Giddy Dog. 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

Ah, that was a nice little track from our hot lot there. That was Mother Song by Lee Senior. And before that, we had By the Wayside by Jude Pascal, who was originally from Wigan. Hi to all our Wigan listeners out there. And before that, I Don't Give a Damn by The Vernons. And of course, Giddy Dog by Lucas Kavanagh. It is 8:33. So, we'll get into some more tracks, shall we? Here is Hex Beat by another one from our hot lot. This is from Ancient Channels. You are listening to Two Bob.

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Golden Years by the one and only David Bowie. And before that, we had Mystery Achievement by The Pretenders, Passenger by Iggy Pop. Now, it's getting close to 9, where I have to say goodbye to you, and you'll be seeing, and you'll be with AM Music with Matt. So, I'll probably see you later on today. And I hope you've been enjoying the music, as I have enjoyed being sharing some of my favorites with you. So, let's go out on a high with Errol by Oz Krall. It is a Stone Cold classic, folks.

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That was Keb Mo and the track More Yesterdays. And before that, we had Mr. Dykite with Blue Magic. 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Coming up next, we have Armlock and the track Guardian. Here it is.

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Now it is time to have a look at our 2Bob raves for today. And we have our AM Music feature album for today will be Eddie Current Suppression Ring with In Light of Recent Events. Then tomorrow we've got Vicar and Linda with Where Do They Come From. And our albums of the week for this week are Salonistus with Scattered Like Crows. Grace Mitchell with Daughter of the King. Saigon Soul Revival with Chon Ta Vey. And Pitamaro Presents Global Tranquility. Alrighty, that is the raves. And it is now time to have a look at our music, a bit more music for today. And we have Grace Mitchell and the track Head On off the album Daughter of the King, one of our albums of the week for this week. Let's have a listen.

That was Babe Rainbow and the track Special, and before that was Grace Mitchell with Head On. The time is 9:43. 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Up next, we have Carla Genevieve, and the track we're going to play is Play School. Here it is.

That was Leluc and the track Homesick in LA. And before that, we had Carla Genevieve with Play School. 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